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1: Woo! Thank you.

0: It is world famous K-Rock 106.7 KROQ. Speaking of the view being spectacular, these two that climbed the Empire State Building and it turned into a proposal. Come on. Stop doing that to it. So our topic is annoying proposals at 800-520-1067. Extra points if it's friends or family. Or an ex.
1: Yeah.
0: Or especially current. If you want to tell on your current husband, I would love it. Or wife.
1: And for the best call or text, we got your tickets to see Beck at the Greek on September 23rd.
0: All right. You have a call like that?
2: Hi. I have an annoying proposal.
0: All right. Let's hear it.
2: So my wife and I planned our wedding for about 2 years. And we had all of our family there. And like in the middle of the wedding, after we were celebrating, my cousin proposed to his then fiance at our wedding.
0: At your wedding? That's insane.
2: Yeah. Insane.
1: Yeah, that is the tackiest thing I've ever heard of.
0: Was it at the reception?
2: It was at the reception, yeah. Yeah.
1: Oh my God.
0: It would have been so funny if he got down on one knee during your ceremony.
2: Oh, no. Dude, everyone was so awkward. Like, my family was like, why would you do that?
0: Yeah,
2: like,
0: of course.
2: Everyone was like, you know, like, why would you do that?
0: It was your cousin? Did you ever say anything to him about it?
2: Oh, definitely. After, I was like, you know, I asked him, like, why would you think that was ever a good idea? Like, congratulations, but you suck.
1: 100%. And question, are they still together?
2: They are still together, yeah.
1: Okay, all right. Yep. That makes it a little better, I guess.
0: Does it?
2: It does.
1: No, I don't think it doesn't. No.
0: K-Rock, hello.
3: So it was, I was going to propose to my fiancé. I told my brother about it a couple weeks in advance. I went and got like an expensive restaurant at this steakhouse. I'm getting ready to propose right before I did. My brother proposed before I did at this expensive steakhouse that I bought, you know, the reservations and all that kind
0: of stuff. I'm going to say that's hilarious. So his girl was there as well?
3: Well, I was doing it as a surprise, so I invited everybody so they can, you know, be a part of it.
1: Your brother's just a dick.
3: Yeah, so he took my proposal before I got on one knee, and I had it at this nice steakhouse that was like almost $150 a plate.
1: So you know what you did you paid for his engagement party.
0: Your brother's kind of a genius.
3: Basically, I kind of like put the ring back in my pocket because I was just a little pissed off at him. So,
0: and you didn't get engaged that night?
3: No, but the next day I took her to another little restaurant, just me and her.
1: Oh my God, it was
3: sad.
0: Gotta be honest, I kind of love your brother.
3: Yeah, but they ended up getting divorced. I'm still married. So
0: nice.
1: There we go. There's the karma. There it is.
0: That's good. All right. Your phone calls and texts, annoying proposals, friends, family, exes, you were at a baseball game, whatever it is, annoying proposals, 800-520-1067.
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0: It is K-Rock. We're talking about annoying proposals.
1: 818 said, my cousin got proposed to at the punk rock bowling music fest in Vegas a few years back, surrounded by friends and family. The engagement didn't last long at all, though, because it turns out the guy hooked up with one of her friends after they both took drugs that same night. Her ex and ex-friend ended up getting married and divorced that same year.
0: Oh, my God. Well done.
1: That's wild.

0: Annoying proposals on K-Rock.
1: 714 says, as we were landing in Vegas, my now husband saw a billboard for a wedding chapel and yelled really loud, "Hey babe, it's only 1995. How about it?"

0: It is a world famous K-Rock. We're talking about annoying proposals.
1: 951 said, I used to work at a pawn shop. A customer bought a ring for me and immediately proposed to his girlfriend. She said yes, and we all congratulated them and stuff, but man, least romantic place I can think of.

0: We are talking about annoying proposals today. 800-520-1067 is the number. You have a story like that?
1: So my now husband, I don't know why I said yes, he pretended to break up with me when he proposed to me.
2: Oh, no.
0: What?
2: That's insane.
1: So it was the day of my dad's going away party. My dad was moving to Oregon, so I was super an emotional wreck. My dad and I were super close. And my husband is like, well, now at the time it was my boyfriend, was like running around our apartment. And I was like, comfort me. I'm sad. And he was like, I need to talk to you. And I'm like, what's going on? And he goes, you know, I'm just thinking about this big decision your dad made. And I'm looking at where my life is, and it's not where I thought it was going to be.
0: What?
1: And where I thought I was going to be. And I'm thinking about where this is going and and how it's heading in this place that I just, I don't know how to say this. And I'm like, oh, great, I'm getting dumped. And he's like, so will you marry me?
0: Oh,
2: it's so like, dramatic.
1: And I was, and my only response was, okay.
0: Well, when your emotions are being played by that, no one loves
1: but
0: that.
1: But it was the most horrendous thing in the world. And he's like, but it makes a great story. And I'm like, shut up, I hate you.
2: Oh, my God.
0: Wow.
2: He's so lucky you married him.
0: Yeah, no kidding.
1: Everybody hears that story and they're like, I would have dumped him right then and there. Absolutely not.
0: I mean, technically, he's right. It's a good story.
2: Yeah, because here you are telling it.
0: Yes, you are. You're still married to him, I assume.
1: Yes.
0: Yeah. All right. Congrats.
2: I love it.
0: I think we love it. I'm not sure. I mean, we do because we were giving extra points for your current husband or wife.
2: Exactly. So we know what we got to do. We got to give them to her. This it's Gina.
0: Hey,
2: on the
0: Gina.
3: Hello.
0: Congratulations.
2: You won the back tickets.
0: Your boyfriend slash husband, who is a dick, won you some tickets.
1: That story finally paid off.
2: All we can ask for.
0: Congratulations. Thank you for calling.
1: I guess 19 years later, I can forgive him for that proposal.
0: I don't think I still would. No.
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0: Hello, it's K-Rock. Who's this?
1: This is Phil from Rancho Beach. Hook it up.
0: Phil, I got you. You just won a 4-pack of tickets to Wild Rivers, Knott's, Soak City, and Hurricane Harbor, Los Angeles.
1: Let's go.
0: Let's go.

Minutes into the game, USA have 1 point, Bosnia zero. But it's a really exciting game to watch. I have to say, because Kevin Ryder always has a game on in here, and I've been enjoying the World Cup. It is K-Rock

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0: It's the perfect vibe for summer 2026. Dirty Heads with One of Those Days on the world famous K-Rock and Megan Holiday. And it is the 182nd day of the year, so I have to wish everybody a very happy Blink-182 day. So in honor of the 25th anniversary of Take Off Your Pants and Jacket, Complex LA are doing a pop-up. So it just kicked off today. There were hundreds of people in line. This is something you do have to RSVP for. Exclusive merch, collectible items, and a lot of cool stuff going on. So this is happening through Friday, 11 a.m. through 7 p.m. at 433 North Fairfax.
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I'm Megan Holiday. 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

Love big today because tomorrow is not promised. And that song really does hit me in the feels. I love it so much. That was New Social D with Tonight. And they'll be at the Palladium October 1st and 2nd. I'm Megan Holliday. It's K-Rock.

Loveful always makes me think about the squeaky chair episode of The Office. And if you know, you know what is going on. It's the world famous K-Rock. I'm Megan Holliday.

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It was a really fun game to watch. And tomorrow, we continue on Water Park Week. 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

0: Wishing you a very happy Blink 182 day. That was one of the boner tracks off the 25th anniversary of Take Off Your Pants and Jacket, Don't Tell Me It's Over. And Complex LA are celebrating Blink 182 day with a pop-up, exclusive merch, collectible items, and much more. 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It's going through Friday, 11 a.m. through 7 p.m. You do need to RSVP, and it's at 433 North Fairfax. 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

Less than a month out till Warped Tour going down July 25th and 26th in the LBC. And a band who I got to see for the first time there and playing once again would be these dudes. It's the Paradox on KROQ.

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Every week, we bring you in-depth coverage on cases making headlines, as well as those that go under the radar. Tune in for murders that defy explanation, mystery seeking exploration, and shocking secrets that will leave you breathless. 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

Hey, it's Jen Hatmaker. Here's what I've learned in midlife. Joy isn't the reward you earn after all the work is done. 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That's what this new series on For the Love is all about. 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

you'll get to see them August 22nd at Just Like Heaven, Brookside at the Rose Bowl right now. Time for some retail therapy with Dot Strokes going shopping on the world famous K-Rock. Like a tiger, they will chase you down.

Well, Friday at noon, we are going to be doing the K-Rock Top 106.7 Songs of Summer, providing your soundtrack to whatever fun stuff you've got going on this 4th of July weekend. The Dodgers are going to be taking on the Padres on 4th of July, so of course there's going to be lots of great fireworks going on there. The Hollywood Bowl, they do their fireworks spectacular, and the Beach Boys are playing this year along with the LA Phil. And then the America 250 concert's going on at the Coliseum, and the Pumpkins will be playing that one. It is the world famous K-Rock.

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0: 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Not Soak City, with 23 different speed tube and body slides in one of the longest lazy rivers in the country. Hurricane Harbor, Los Angeles. 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
29: 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And Nothing But Thieves will be at the Palladium on April 4th. 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

Death Cab for Cutie with Riptides on the world famous K-Rock as they are going to be taking over the Greek Theater on August 2nd and 3rd. And as per usual, the Greek have so many incredible artists rolling through this summer, including Beck, who will be, yes, the Greek on September 23rd. So I just want to give you the heads up that you will have another chance tomorrow, 5 o'clock hour with Kevin Ryder and myself to win those up. I'm Megan Holliday. It is KROQ.

That's brand new sounds right there from Somber, My Body Isn't Ready. And I feel like it is probably one of his most personal songs yet. Rather than being about a relationship falling apart, it's about wanting to be close to someone, but struggling with body image and feeling like you're not comfortable in your own skin. And I gotta tell you, I just really loved seeing him perform live at Coachella. So I'm very happy that he's coming through for two shows, taking over Honda Center on October 9th and then the Kia Forum on October 10th. I'm Megan Holliday as we jump into STP on KROQ.

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You know, it can't be an easy thing when you are the child of a rock star and you're trying to do your own music career. But I got to tell you, Violet Grohl is definitely in her own lane. Very much, of course, inspired by a lot of music from the 90s and alternative scene, but very much in her own lane off of her debut album, Be Sweet to Me. Here we go with new Violet Grohl, Bug in the Cake on K-Rock.

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Joyce Manor. I used to go to this bar. It is K-Rock. I'm Megan Holliday, getting the heck out of here. And Water Park Week continues on tomorrow, 9 a.m. through 6 p.m. every hour. 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I love you. Have a great night. I'll see you tomorrow. 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
3: Oh, hell yeah. Move over, May Gray. Goodbye, June Gloom, and welcome July Fry. We are expecting very hot, very sunny temperatures, although it doesn't seem that way right now. But let's go. Bring it on, baby. We are in July, and welcome. Klein Alley Show begins right now. A brand new live show for the next 4+ hours together. My name's Klein. There's Ali.
4: Morning.
3: That is DJ Omar Khan right there.
5: Hello.
3: The audio sniper. That's Jake the Nerd.
6: What's that?
3: And in the back, taking them calls and getting ready, Postmaster Johnny and producer Vanessa. Very excited about all things that happened yesterday. Vanessa was watching Mexico soccer.
4: Ooh, I was watching that too.
3: I think all of us watched the Mexico soccer yesterday, and that was great. And of course, you know, still recovering from the big LeBron announcement, although I think we are the first person to play this bit of audio that he released in the last few moments.
7: Look, I just want to win, but that can't happen with certain players who can't hit a simple layup. I'm talking about Bronny James. Learn to shoot, bro.
3: It's crazy.
4: Bronny.
3: He didn't even learn his son's name. Didn't even learn his son's name for that dumb bit.
4: Mispronouncing his own kid's name.
3: I get it. Hey, put some respect on that name.
4: But that's definitely him.
3: Guy wants definitely 100% LeBron. Thank you for that statement. Go ahead, news. Run wild with it. That's the official statement. He wants to win, and he can't possibly do that with players that can't hit simple layups like Bronny James. We should have looked at that and maybe found a better version on the AI
4: program.
3: Probably should
4: have spelled that differently.
3: Oopsies.
4: We'll make some improvements.
3: If you were watching soccer yesterday, and perhaps you've come around on your love or hate of soccer, I know that we've talked about it. People have flip-flopped opinions, you know, that this doesn't get the respect in this country of the other sports. And now with the World Cup, all of a sudden people are finding themselves all caught up in football action.
4: I'm caught up in everybody else's reactions. I'm caught up in the incredible Team Mexico fans and the incredible fans of, you know, every team that has had decades of drought, right? And seeing them have their moment. That's what I'm excited about. I'm watching more games now, and I'm watching with mild interest, which is a big step up.
3: Here's just some of the excitement that was waiting this morning on the goat line.
8: Oh, yeah. I remember, let's go Mexico. Woo! On the way to the path. Let's go.
3: This is very excited. This
4: probably
3: guy.
4: The lowest energy celebration.
8: Viva Mexico, everyone.
3: Yeah, that guy partied so hard, he has nothing left in the tank to leave that message. But then there's this person that would like to save soccer once and for all, and I think that this is something that we should have a serious discussion about. If you're bored with a nil-nil game before it goes to penalty kicks, is this the greatest solution and potentially the greatest thing that could happen to the sport of soccer ever?
9: Okay, guys, sweet dibs. I think the way to fix soccer is, like, if it's 0-0 at halftime, the second half, you put one more soccer ball on the field. You play with two soccer balls at the same time.
4: That would be amazing.
9: Up the action, you know? I think that's a viable option.
3: It's great.
4: Not only viable, they should do that for every sport.
3: I don't think
4: two baseballs, two footballs, two basketballs.
3: That seems extreme. The two soccer one, that actually is something that would be pretty exhilarating, I think, to watch.
4: Well, the field is massive. Having two balls, I feel like, would be no issue at all.
3: I mean, that's a whole different game right there.
4: Then you got to make a choice. Which one am I going after?
3: Right. I think it's a great idea for the ADD world we live in.
10: But one of them secretly has, like, a grenade in it, and it blows up, like, within, like, 5 minutes.
4: You grenade or a stripper.
3: You hear that, soccer? We've saved you. We've saved
6: a tiny
3: you.
6: Stripper.
3: That's right. It would be very – we had a good idea. Now we've made it a terrible idea. A lot of ridiculousness to kick off the show today. We will get into everything we have in store for you, including your access to multiple water parks in Southern California and Monster Jam tickets. 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
3: K-Rock, we are Klein Alley Show. Thanks for hanging out this morning. You can watch us. We're streaming live on YouTube right now if you need the company. If not, you can just continue to let us hang out in your ear holes for a little bit. This morning gets you into all them water parks, not one, not two, but three, Wild Rivers, Knott's Soak City, and Six Flags Hurricane Harbor, Los Angeles. Give you some summer plans so you're not overheated at any point, as we are now officially in the month of July, and tickets to go to Monster Jam, because nothing's

0: That's America, like monster trucks and water parks.
1: Yeah, that's America. Is it America's biggest contribution to the world?
0: There's a lot of questions about it. A list has been released, 250 years. What are our biggest contributions? Most of the things we love, this is why we, whenever we say import-export, we talk about how meatballs and menage a trois started elsewhere. We brought them here. But what are the greatest things that we've contributed to the world? Like the deep-fried Oreo. That's all ours, baby.
1: Or gun violence.
0: Chicken Charlie, you made that happen. Yeah. Gun violence we popularized, but I think it was around long before us. But we'll get into that a little bit later today as well. And then the thing that I'm looking forward to most, it's our annual roundup of why do you not have all your fingers? Because this week is the last week that some people will have all their fingers because of every year, no matter how many times we're warned, someone's going to get drunk, light off some fireworks, and lose a finger.
1: And I think we're going to lose double the fingers this year because it's America 250.
0: 250. So people are going to be even more excited playing with fireworks. And
2: worth it.
0: I think worth it. And if you remember, this is, I believe Jake says in the history of this show, this is the favorite line that he ever heard from any of our callers.
3: One of my mayors, yeah.
0: And it happened during this conversation a year or so ago about why you don't have all your fingers. And this will be your inspiration for later today. A terrible day for dogs and lesbians, missing fingers and loud noises. It's never good. And this guy called to share with us why he did not have all of his fingers, and he gave us one of the greatest lines ever on the history of the show.
4: I lit a ton of fireworks, but I never lost a finger, and I started truck driving, so I hit the pin with a hammer, and thank God I didn't lose my whole hand, but it crushed my fingers. But I FaceTimed my wife, and I said, I think I'm going to lose my fingers.
0: You're not going to get these anymore on date night, you showed her.
4: Yeah, she gets the number.
0: She gets the number.
3: It's still funny.
0: One of the classic lines in the history of the show.
1: And, I wonder how they're doing.
0: I bet they're doing great. Yeah, if she's getting the number, she's probably happy.
4: Yeah, she gets the number.
0: And still gets the number after all these years.
3: It still makes me laugh.
0: Every time Jake says that's one of the greatest lines ever. So in honor to that and to everyone, and the final week for some people to have their 10 fingers, we will get your stories as to why. And maybe it's not firework related. Probably not. But
1: always
0: why,
1: a good story, though. Why? Usually.
0: Usually a great story as to why you don't have all your fingers. That'll be coming up later this morning on the show as well.
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6: Wednesday replay.
0: I'm feeling extra patriotic this time of year. It makes sense. We're in the month of July. America is still, at least right now, in the World Cup. And we've got a big birthday to celebrate, 250th anniversary. It's funny you play that clip, Ali, Omar, because there's been a request for the Audio Sniper to get everyone in the patriotic feels of the month ahead. And I don't know. We don't do song requests a lot of times on the show. But here is a request to kick off the month of July. And that was one of the three sounds that was requested. So here we go. Let's see if the Audio Sniper can deliver.
7: 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Can I get some Ali clips to celebrate the 250th birthday of America? Can I get a America followed by a ba-ba-ba, followed by a English? Do you speak it? Fire away.
0: That guy's got a very special request from the Audio Sniper for a back-to-back-to-back American trilogy of sound effects provided by our very own Ali Johnson. Whenever you're ready, Audio Sniper.
2: I have so much.
0: Fire away. Fire away.
2: Son of a bitch.
3: That sucks, huh?
1: Not going to help you.
0: You just played one of them.
2: I know, but I can't find the America one, the one he wanted me to start with.
0: I can't find Alice in America.
1: How did you spell America?
0: That's the question.
2: Well, the problem is that the program I use does not have a search feature, which is
0: while
2: I'm moving. Yeah.
0: How do you find anything?
1: Yeah, how the hell do you find it if you can't search for it?
2: Just memory. Yeah,
1: what?
2: Just memory.
0: Jesus
2: Christ.
0: Because I know
2: where the... I know where that is, and I have about 20 different pages open here, and I know where... the other one, the...
1: English, do you speak?
0: Okay. But, two out of three.
2: But America, I'm not sure exactly where that is.
0: Well, you'll have this entire segment to find it, because we're going to talk right now about the greatest contributions that this country has ever made to the world. And I know that the argument is that, listen, I understand why people don't like America, same way people don't like the Dodgers if you're not in L.A., because you go, it's not fair. They've got all the best stuff and the best players and the best budgets, etc., and it's ruining baseball. And some people feel that way about this country, and there's plenty of things to not like about America, but consider some of the many other options out there. I think that in some ways we're lucky.
1: There it is. Hi.
0: I'm with that woman right there. So they've decided over our 250 years on this planet as a country, these are the greatest contributions. And let me know if you agree with this list or not. This is according to one of those polls, a CBS News poll, Ali. The airplane was at fifth place. 4% people feel that the airplane, which we get credit for, thank you, Wright Brothers, is an American contribution. And if you've flown by travel by airplane recently, you know it's not that great anymore.
1: Yeah, kind of like I can see at the time that it's pretty incredible. And yes, we do fly, you know, but people fly all over the world every single day, millions of people, but still, eh.
0: Right, the experience.
1: If they took it away, it wouldn't be that revolutionary.
0: I mean, I think it was a great contribution when everyone was wearing a three-piece suit and smoking a cigarette, having like a nice carved lamb chop and coach.
1: Yeah,
0: that was cool.
1: Everyone was so excited and surprised when they made it.
0: And they'd all clap.
2: Wait, yeah. You're telling me, Ali, if they took away the planes, you wouldn't have a strong reaction to it? You'd be like, whatever?
1: I'd go back to ships.
2: Really?
1: Yeah, go on a ship.
2: It takes so long to get
1: it. It takes like 3 weeks to get somewhere.
3: Get to Missouri.
0: Ali's a ship person. Ali's a ship person.
1: I'm a shipper.
0: Okay. She's a shipper. All right. Just above that was the telephone, the introduction,
1: don't
0: the invention
1: need it.
0: Of the telephone.
1: Get out of here.
0: Alexander Graham Bell, American, that was a 5% feel that that was our strongest contribution to the world.
1: I think it's so much more irrelevant now.
0: Well,
1: how often are we even on the phone anymore?
2: Because of texting and stuff?
1: Right, and because, even customer service now, it's all chatbots. There's really no...
2: I mean, that's a good point.
1: The amount of time that I'm on the phone, are you even on the phone once a week anymore?
0: Not on purpose, not talking to humans.
1: The only phone calls I get are from spam.
0: Just above telephone as our greatest contribution in the history of this country is the automobile. Now, let's be honest.
1: Don't need it.
0: No, that
1: ships, only ships.
0: The automobile, great contribution.
2: Ship to work every morning?
0: Yeah. I think there's something about
1: The car is important.
0: It's maybe the most important thing. I mean, people, yes, could you get places by horseback before?
1: I
0: sure.
1: mean, that was so fun.
0: Are hipsters still doing that?
1: Horse
0: yeah,
1: and
0: sure
1: buggy.
0: There's a lot of horses riding. Jake's in one of the... Jake, you live right by that neighborhood in Burbank where everyone rides horses in the street,
3: right? Oh, yeah,
0: the
3: Rancho.
0: Right? Yeah, I mean, still a world where that exists, but...
1: But even if you had horse and carriage, I mean, think about Oregon Trail and playing that game and how many little things could really set off that entire mission.
0: But plus, I mean, how much stuff could you really get at Costco if your only option was horse to bring it back? Yeah. I guess you'd have to get the cart,
1: less
0: fill the cart up.
1: Less parking, too.
0: Terrible.
1: So big.
0: And at number two, and I don't know how this was not the winner of the whole thing, because when I tell you the top one, you're going to say this is BS. But number two, they said the internet. Now, the internet.
1: Oh, yeah.
0: Without the internet, I mean,
1: that's
0: the internet.
1: That's the best one.
0: It's good and bad, though. Double-edged sword, right? Think of all the good things that happen on there, the porn, et cetera, and then the bad things, the cyberbullying, the, I would imagine, there's other bad things that happen there, the romance scams,
1: if you
0: right?
1: If you could go back to a world without internet, would you?
2: I would totally do that, 100%.
1: I feel like the world's kind of better internet. Without the internet.
0: There was something more fun.
3: Oh, man, Omar, I don't need no internet.
0: But this is why I think we're getting dumber, is that we don't try to think about the answers to anything ourselves anymore. We immediately search for what
1: yeah,
0: is the answer.
1: Yeah, we're so dependent on it. I think it's the beginning of the deterioration of the human species.
0: But also, that being said... I mean, porn guys? Come on. Who's with me?
1: I know. Being able to search
2: Dude.
1: For that actor on a show and then
2: no,
1: find out who it is.
2: No, but going into the video store and picking it out or exchanging tapes with your friends.
3: That sucked.
2: That was the best.
3: Dude, that was the worst. Going to Blockbuster, the movie you wanted, is always out. It sucked.
6: Yeah, how would you find music that you really liked, but like... The record store didn't have it.
0: Someone
6: what would you do?
0: Friend of a friend of a friend would have
2: exactly.
0: a tape.
2: Exactly. You
0: dude.
2: Just borrow and make a mixtape. Yeah.
0: You tell everyone, like, you got to hear this band.
3: You find porn in the woods.
0: Yeah. There's all sorts, okay. all sorts of stuff that you'd figure out. Everyone used to hide their porn in the woods. Everyone knows that.
2: That's too easy, man. Everything's too readily accessible.
3: I mean, that sticky porn.
2: You don't have to work for
3: porn?
2: Anything.
0: The number one contribution that people have decided, this is 14% of the vote, have decided the greatest contribution that America has made to the world in our 250 years is. Something that has done me no good, and that is the light bulb.
1: Oh.
0: The light bulb. What
1: you mean the thousands of them that are shining in our faces right now and sucking
0: I mean,
1: soul.
0: If you look like we look, light bulbs are our enemies.
1: I know, we're much better by candlelight.
0: Yeah, this is the worst. Yeah, candlelight. I'm like a candlelight 6 or 7. I'm a light bulb 4.
1: But I understand why it's higher up than the internet, because without electricity, you wouldn't have
0: didn't say
1: internet.
0: They didn't say electricity, though. They said the light bulb, specifically. So it's the introduction of the light bulb, which to
1: didn't
0: me...
1: Didn't they discover electricity in the United States, or no?
0: Who knows?
6: Thomas Edison, yeah.
1: Yeah.
6: In America.
0: Yeah, well, okay.
1: I mean,
0: but
1: electricity
0: again,
1: was Johnny's a game changer.
2: Nice.
0: Electricity is not the number one. A light bulb is number one. And then, of course, they
1: who
0: also...
1: Who cares about the light bulb?
0: In a much more important contribution list, they talked about the greatest foods we've contributed to the world.
1: Oh, barbecue.
0: And barbecue is number two, Allie.
1: What?
0: And below that is apple pie. I also think when you look into stuff and you start trying to historically look into it, you find out, like, apple pie is one of those, like, stupid Trivial Pursuit questions where, like, apple pie was actually invented in Germany in the 1600s.
1: Would you like some apple pie?
0: Right, it's like one of those things.
3: Electricity was discovered thousands of years ago.
0: Thank you, Jake.
1: That's a guy who buries his porn in the woods.
0: That's still doing that. Hey, when it works,
3: electricity too.
0: When it works, it works. On this list, they have it at the, and I don't believe, once again, pizza is on the list of the best foods that America has contributed.
1: So, yeah, if you think about Americanized foods.
0: Americanized foods. Maybe popular.
3: No, there's some that have been made in America that are genuine to this country that are just, like, world-changing.
6: Panda Express is American,
3: well,
6: too.
3: Well, fast food in general.
0: Listen, on the list is pizza at 5, hot dogs at 4. That's American. But hot dogs, really, I think, is based on, you know, German sausages that have been around forever.
1: Yeah, I mean, it's just, and I think German sausages are better than hot dogs.
0: Apple pie at 3. Barbecue is in the number 2 spot. And number 1, give it up for hamburgers, which
1: Dude,
0: also.
1: Why is fried chicken not on there?
3: Fried
1: chicken is the best food ever created by America.
8: Chicken wings?
1: Yeah, chicken wings.
0: Thank you, Vanessa. Just when I forgot about your
1: chicken.
0: Nickname.
1: I like chicken a normal amount.
3: No, what I like that was it's chicken that's made in America or discovered in America is teriyaki chicken.
1: Okay.
8: I'm your chicken.
0: All right, relax, Vanessa. Calm down. What do you believe is missing, Allie? What do you think is the greatest contribution this country has made to the world?
1: Without a doubt, the tramp stamp.
0: Ah, the tramp stamp tattoo.
1: Yeah, that's
0: Did that start in America? Is that an American thing? It had to have started here.
1: You know, I feel like with NASCAR came tramp stamps.
0: Oh, NASCAR comes.
1: Yeah, what about strippers? Did we create strippers?
0: I doubt it. That's been around for a long time. Because think about like the Moulin Rouge of old school.
1: Right.
6: Amsterdam red light district.
1: Yeah.
0: What do you think the greatest, Jake, in your mind, the greatest contribution America's made to the world 250 years?
3: I think it's either fast food drive-thrus or skateboarding.
1: Oh.
0: That's interesting. Yeah, drive-thru is a pretty strong contribution, but I don't think the rest of the world has really embraced drive-thrus in the way that we have.
1: No.
0: It's a great contribution for us.
3: McDonald's is worldwide now.
0: Getting fatter.
1: Yeah, but even when I've been to McDonald's in other countries, they don't really have drive-thrus.
2: Yeah, everybody's going in. Yeah.
1: Yeah, everyone's walking because they walk there.
0: Omar, do you have there's a contribution that we've made to the world that should have been on this list?
2: I mean, GTL, Gym Tan Laundry, I think that's a great contribution.
0: Man, Jersey Shore, nothing more. Gym Tan Laundry, that's great. Yeah.
1: I was going to say The Rock.
0: Dwayne The Rock Johnson?
1: Yeah.
0: I believe they created him first in other countries. They had their own versions, much smaller versions. I think the seatbelt extender is one of our greatest contributions.
1: When we
0: were so fat
1: that we had to come up with new
0: ways
1: to reinvent the seatbelt.
0: Yeah, because we have a thing, and it's still so stretchy, but there's people that we've outgrown this thing.
2: What about those little scooters at the supermarkets?
0: Those
6: are great
0: too.
6: Oh man,
0: that
6: was one of my nominees
1: too. The hover round things
6: for the badasses.
1: Those are cool.
2: The lazy people.
0: Yeah, those are good too.
1: Yeah, so we created airplanes and then got too fat for the airplanes.
0: Right.
1: So we had to make seatbelt extenders.
0: Yeah, we're getting good at this. Johnny, what do you think is the greatest contribution we've made?
6: Well, I was going to say Walmart because also added on to Omar's point, where else can you get fat people scooters,
1: tramp stamps.
0: Yeah,
6: you
0: all these things are right there.
6: You could buy car stuff there. You could buy food there.
0: Mm. Yeah.
6: It's Walmart. It's the best.
1: Yeah, what about meth? That's a great American invention.
0: We get credit for that?
1: I don't know. I feel like we came up with meth
6: here. I feel
1: like
6: Bakersfield gets credit for that one.
0: Vanessa, as someone who came to this country at a very young age, what is the greatest contribution you think that we've made?
8: I was going to say drive-thrus, but my second is carpool lanes.
1: Wow, that's so specific.
8: Because if you go to another country, their traffic is out of control.
1: That's
8: here,
1: true.
8: There's traffic, but we're organized about it.
1: But I don't know if America created that.
8: Carpools?
1: Carpool lanes?
3: I think maybe we created the freeway, didn't we?
0: But the greatest thing that we've created.
1: What about the Autobahn in Germany? Isn't that like the first freeway?
0: Commercials. That's what we do better than anyone. So we give
1: Shameless
0: you those right now. Welcome, America. You've done it.
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0: K-Rock Klein Alley Show. Thank you, gorillas. Get into some ADD news, then a brand new hour of the show will officially begin, and we'll talk about why you don't have all your fingers. If you have a story and you look down at your hands right now and you can't count to 10, we will hear from you next hour. Score yourself some tickets to Monster Jam, and nothing says Monster Jam like not having all your fingers. We'll make that happen for you next hour on the show. I don't know what else there is in the world, Allie. I know you've got news to break. Of course, the LeBron story, still one of the biggest stories in the world right now, and LeBron James giving exclusive commentary just here to your friends at K-Rock in the morning.
10: I have been accused of only thinking about myself. Let me say that. LeBron doesn't only LeBron about LeBron.
9: I am LeBron, LeBron, and LeBron.
0: So there you go. That's one of his quotes that he wants everyone to know about. It's not only about LeBron. It's also about LeBron, LeBron, and LeBron.
1: Got it.
0: One of the many things to think about as we get into this batch of ADD news.
10: Grab your Adderall. It's time for ADD news.
1: If you need something uplifting this morning, just look at any of the hundreds of videos of the Team Mexico celebrations that are out there right now. Seeing fans of this team celebrate in the streets, the fireworks, the bailes. They celebrate with their dogs, their kids. It is pure pride, pure joy. The drone footage of the main square in Mexico City, it looked like there were more than a million people. Unfortunately, three people died of asphyxiation. But for the most part, it was a very happy night, and it ended a 40-year curse. Mexico had not won a match in the knockout stage in a World Cup since 1986. Mm. And one of the...
0: Watching old people cry, I know it's fun to
1: watching
0: watch...
1: Watching anyone openly weep over sports.
0: But watching the old guys, really old guys that were crying,
1: yeah.
0: To me, it was way more impactful than obviously the street celebrations and the fireworks, because you realize how significant and important this is, obviously, as a sport in that country. But to watch them go this far, and they are feeling... I mean, it's going to be that much more heartbreak. I know as someone who's starting to get into it, I'm fighting it, guys. I'm fighting it. I can
8: don't
0: feel.
8: Don't fight it.
0: I'm fighting it, Vanessa. I'm fighting it.
8: Don't.
0: But
8: don't
0: right now
8: it.
0: We don't have NFL football for a while, so I don't know what to do with myself.
1: You know, it's interesting though, the fans' behavior difference. Like in soccer, it's holding each other, it's weeping, it's connection, it's touch, and in football, we just smash TVs and burn jerseys.
0: I know.
1: You know, it's a very different emotional reaction. But this is a so Mexico soccer fans went right over to the Team Ecuador hotel, brought full-ass drum sets, noisemakers, and fireworks to keep them up all night. This was outside Team Ecuador's hotel. This is later.
8: By the way, I hate Hispanic people.
1: Hey!
0: Whoa, where did she come from?
1: That was Team Ecuador.
0: Jesus Christ.
2: And you see some of the players like peering out the window.
1: Yeah,
2: it's
1: they're
2: hilarious.
1: Just so pissed. One of the best videos, in my opinion, was this guy who was at the Dodger game last night, but was clearly watching the soccer game on his phone.
0: Oh, so funny.
1: And couldn't help but celebrate when they scored.
11: Left-handed fastballs. Goal! Goal! Goal! Is 2-2. Spikes in the dirt.
0: It was so funny, too.
11: But you see Robleski not going away from what has been a successful and winning formula for him, BK, and that is at the core of the transformation we have seen as he has changed roles from 2020.
0: But the pitch was such a bad pitch because the guy jumped out of his seat. He was so excited that it had to have been distracting. Because threw the ball right in the dirt. I mean, the guy jumped up. Couldn't have been more excited. It was awesome. So
2: how
0: great
2: could the announcers
0: watch.
2: Not acknowledge that guy?
1: I know. They just keep
2: it's
1: going
2: so
1: with their
2: weird.
1: Boring
2: yeah.
1: analysis. Oh, it's God. Just like, come on, pivot a little bit. All right, you want some early Chris Martin to drool over? Coldplay is releasing some of their early studio tapes and putting them up for auction. So some middle-aged woman who loves Chris Martin's probably going to buy that. Studio tapes, alternate mixes, demos from their first sessions together, all predating their first album, Parachutes. It's all going to auction, including a 9-track cassette with their earliest known recordings and two of the songs that were never released in any form. And I'm noticing now this trend with these legacy bands like Smashing Pumpkins and Coldplay just kind of digging through the archives and releasing stuff. And the question is, should it be released or should it stay hidden? There's a reason why those songs have not been released.
0: Yeah, we just talked to Matt Bellamy of Muse about that when he was in here, and the concept of these songs that have existed for so many years that they didn't maybe think were up to snuff, but they know the fans would love them so much that if someone is such a super fan of your band, they'll happily
3: those
0: embrace.
3: Those songs are great. That Linkin Park one was great.
0: Yeah, they're going to embrace any of that stuff, yeah. And it feels like the gift that keeps on giving when you have the old stuff.
1: Here's a PSA if you plan to light your own fireworks this year. Do not hold them in your hand because it might blow your hand off. And I would add this to the list of America's greatest contributions, blowing our fingers off with fireworks.
12: I'm 36 years old, and we've done, you know, fireworks my whole life, and everybody's always like, don't, you know, hold them, don't do this, but everybody does it, and it's all fun at the moment, and you think it's not going to happen to you, and it can, and I am proof of that.
13: An Oklahoma woman warning others after a Roman candle exploded in her hand. Jessica Kies lost both her pinky and ring finger and has burns across her body. 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And as a hairstylist, this injury has put her career on hold. Jessica's friends have started a GoFundMe to help with bills and recovery.
1: Being a hairdresser, it's tough to do that with one hand.
0: Yeah,
4: she gets the number.
0: That's right. She
1: She's
0: sure going to
1: be giving it.
0: Hey, this hour we'll be celebrating you if you don't have all your fingers, so be ready to call us. 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
2: Special announcement for all of you fans of Blink-182. 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And this is on Fairfax to celebrate the anniversary of one of the finest albums that ever was and ever will be. 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I didn't realize that that was now, but congratulations and welcome to your anniversary of all things Blink-182 and the fine album known as Take Off Your Pants and Jacket.
3: Nice.
2: Happening details on K-Rock socials. I think it's somewhere on Fairfax. And it's taking place today only for the next few days. All right, listen, the Bud Light Bros, as you know, are future celebrities. At current time, they're just a couple of brothers that live together and drink a ton of Bud Light.
3: Not brothers.
2: Cousins. Are they cousins?
3: I think they're cousins.
2: We're not exactly sure if they're even related. But,
4: they're not brothers?
2: I think that was...
3: This was a revelation to me as well.
2: Yeah, when we were trying to get one of them laid, and we did help one of them lose their virginity this year, which I think is also one of the finest things we did. If you think about all the nice things we've done for people, I know currently we're trying to find Blind Charlie a working kidney, but I mean, even if we get him the working kidney, I still think the nicest thing we ever did was get one of the Bud Light brothers laid.
3: And I think we discovered that he's pretty asexual, but he did... He had sex with a trucker woman.
2: Yeah, trucker lady listened to the show. And that was really cool of us to do that and cool for him, I think.
3: And cool for her to do.
2: Cool for her.
5: And
2: she said she enjoyed it. And, you know, everyone won. It was a win-win-win for everyone except for the lawyers here that made us sit through a lot of meetings afterwards. Regardless, the Bud Light Bros have committed to being YouTube superstars. And that is why they have released another list, Allie. And
3: well, they all say it's consistency when it comes to YouTube.
2: Gotta just keep doing it. And they will be the next Mr. Beast. Mark my words. Currently, it's a slow build, but it was for Mr. Beast.
3: And they do look like beasts.
2: And the last video they did was about the top breakfast cereals ever. But now they have one that I think is much more relatable for all of us. And this is according to these guys that have been able to, believe it or not, hold down multiple jobs. Mm-hmm. These are the top five excuses that you can use if you plan on not going to work.
4: And it only takes one video for it to go viral, dude. And these guys are going to be an instant sensation.
2: Instant overnight sensation. And people say, how have we never heard of these guys before? And you'll say, oh, I used to hear them on Klinelli's show. I found them to be mid at best.
3: So how long did it take them to get through these five excuses?
4: This video was about 21 minutes long.
2: Oh, my God.
4: And they have personal experiences with, you know, calling off work. So they give a couple of examples of each, you know, way to get off work. The first one is in the clips are a little longer this time around because I want you... This is going to be a masterclass in telling a story and lying and getting your point across. And you have to pay close attention because the subtle nuances here that they're going to teach you will definitely get you off of work. At number one is fake an ailment. And this is how they want you to do that.
6: Anytime you mention this, 9 times out of 10...
7: Yeah,
6: the person on the other line is going to be like, ooh, TMI, and just be like, I'll mark you down, homie. I'll let them know. And that is explosive diarrhea.
7: Mm-hmm.
6: You just like going like, oh, you know what? I've been on the toilet since like midnight and my butthole sore.
7: Or the best way to do is when, even if you're not using a bathroom, go in a bathroom, call from there, and the echo from being in the bathroom will help that out too.
6: If you're seriously committed to the bit, you know, let out a couple farts. Let out a couple weird ones. Like, bam! And be like, oh, I got, you know what? I got to let you go because I'm about to get on this toilet again. And then they'll be like, get out of here. Go.
7: I don't want to hear that
4: So there you go.
2: These guys,
4: explosive diarrhea.
3: Jake's offended as a guy who has explosive diarrhea.
5: Jake. My culture's not your costume.
2: Jake has to deal with that on a daily basis. Not an excuse, but for real.
3: That's great.
2: These are the top five excuses that you can use to get out of going to work. And listen, let's be honest. Everyone could use some time off over the summer. Maybe you don't have any time off. Maybe you have a job that forces you to go in unless you're, quote, taking a sick day. So you need your excuses on the ready. And the Bud Light Bros have broken down, at least according to them, the greatest collection of excuses you could use. And you know what? put these away, even if you just stockpile them for later. Maybe you save them for the holidays. You'll need these at
4: one point. Well, they prefaced the video by saying that the reason they decided to put this out is because the World Cup's going on, so you're going to want to take some time off to watch the games.
2: This is great.
4: Especially now that the knockout round has started. All right, the games are getting a little bit more intense, and they matter a little bit more. At number two, they are going to give an example of getting out of work using car troubles as an excuse.
6: You know, you just call and be like, hey, fool, you know what? My car ain't starting. It's messing with me. I don't know what's going on. I hear rumbling. It just goes. It don't want to turn over. I don't know what it is. It could be the battery. It could be the alternator. It could be the starter. It could be the engine. The carburetor.
3: Just so many examples.
6: I don't know what's going on. I need professional help.
2: That is a fact right there. That is the truest thing they've said.
4: Know?
2: Right. You just start listing off all the parts of a car.
3: Could be carburetor, any of these. Transmission, engine, wheel.
2: Yeah. And most people say, all right, just figure it out and we'll see you in here. I mean, listen, people use that excuse. How many people have not made it in here for car
3: I think
2: related?
3: All of us.
2: Every
3: yeah.
2: single
3: Almost
2: person
3: all of us.
2: At some point.
4: Oh, Ginger Justin just missed the day.
2: Even today. He's not in working? Today. He's working from home today because his car is, quote, not working anymore. He mentioned carburetor or something and then I tuned him out. So they're right. You list enough car parts, eventually the person you're giving the excuse to is going to tune you out.
3: People don't like hearing about your medical problems or your car problems.
2: They really don't.
3: They really do tune you out as soon as you start talking about it.
2: I can't believe they came up with three other excuses, because to me,
3: those
2: we've always said
3: ones.
2: Explosive diarrhea is one of the big ones. You can always use that. We've all used it. And then car problems is the other big one. So the fact they came up with three other ones, I would imagine death in the family has got to be on the list, right?
4: It is on the list. Not yet, though. Number three, personal matters. And they give a great example here.
6: Hey, man. I got a lawyer meeting in downtown LA. I didn't know about it,
3: what?
6: But if I don't go, I could be facing some kind of criminal charges.
3: Oh, Jesus.
6: And missing a court date. And they're like, what are you talking about? Hey, look, man, my lawyer advised me that I can't even talk to you about this, okay?
7: He told me to plead the fifth right
6: now. So, you know, this is too much information. All you got to know is I got a meeting in downtown, and I got to be there, and I can't be at work. All right? Mm-hmm. You got a baby mama trouble. I'm not liable to say.
2: I feel like these excuses are coming a little too easy.
3: Definitely do that snap where you go,
5: Yeah, I think it's better if you have like a guy on your side going, mm-hmm.
3: That's right.
2: Yeah, you need to have your own hype man when you call to give that excuse. All right, you have a lawyer meeting in downtown L.A. Great excuse. I think that would...
3: I'll have major legal problems if I don't attend, but I can't tell you about
2: raise
3: it.
2: Raise a lot of red flags. Yeah. We should also point out, the Bud Light Bros, I think, have been through multiple jobs this year alone.
4: Oh, yeah, for
3: and
4: sure.
3: And I'm sure they've used all these excuses multiple times.
2: Probably. That's the best part of getting a new job is you get to reset the excuse clock.
4: At number four, family emergency and death in the family. And the way Chris sets this up is that he was working at 24-Hour Fitness a long time ago.
3: He was working at
4: And he was just, this was like his third day on the job, and he just didn't feel like going in. And he just
5: was he working as a medicine ball?
3: Yeah.
2: I should work at a place called 0-Hour Fitness.
4: And he decided to just make up this story on the fly, and you are not going to believe this.
6: I was working at 24-Hour Fitness at this time. Yeah, I'm not going to be able to make it work today, big dog. He's like, oh, what's going on? And I'm like, hey, man, I don't even know how to say this, but my cousin just got in a car wreck in Tijuana, Mexico, and I got to go identify the body.
3: What?
6: And he was like, oh, my God, are you serious? I'm like, yeah, man, I'm dead serious. And he's like, wow, I don't even know what to say. I'm like, I don't even know why I'm calling you, bro. I'm supposed to be on the freeway right now. I'm supposed to be on the 5 going down to identify his body. So I want to show you how responsible I am. He was just like, hey, man, take however much time you need. Mm. You know, that I got off the phone. I'm like, where did that even come from? I'm like, I'm so good at improv. Hell yeah.
2: So, once again, that's a great excuse to use. Got to go identify a body in Tijuana.
3: I love that you take the excuse and then you times 10.
2: Yeah.
3: You know?
4: Yeah, you
3: death in the family,
4: it.
3: Car accident, but I have to go identify the body in Tijuana.
2: Yeah, I shouldn't even be on the phone with you now. I should be on the 5.
4: The last example they give, they were surprised because they witnessed this. I think Chris was working with a crew, and one of his members used this excuse, and he was shocked that this worked. And at number 5, pet emergency.
6: Yeah, this fool left, and of course he told like the superiors above and everything, the general manager and all that. And then the next day, general manager comes up to me and he's like, "Hey, I'm gonna need you to you know, be the lead around here for the next 3 days."
7: 3 days.
6: I was like, "Why?"
7: And he's like, you know, homie over here lost his dog, and he said he needs like 3-4 days to cope with it or something. I was like, God damn, that works? I'm over here using cousins.
2: All you gotta do is make up a chihuahua and you get the time off. All right, there you have it. Another home run from the Bud Light Bros. They claim that our show inspired them to step in front of the camera. And I don't know if that's a good service or a bad service for society, but I think it's a win for us all.
3: I think this is the best video they've done.
2: That's great. I think it's one of their finest ones. And I think it's good that they quit at 5 because normally they would have gone top 50.
3: Yeah.
2: We'll take a quick break when we get back. It's your time to shine. Why do you currently not have all your fingers? That is the question. As we get into the final week for many people to have 10 fingers, Firework Day is on Saturday. A lot of people lighting them off. I heard a ton of them last night where I am. I'm sure you're all hearing them. So the question is, why do you not have 10 fingers right now? Your stories could result in you winning some Monster Jam tickets next at 800-520-1067. Dial slowly with those 9-7-4-3-2-1 fingers. Call next.
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2: K-Rock Klein Alley Show. You ever see someone that doesn't have all their fingers? Usually there's a great story that goes with that. Every once in a while, it's the 4th of July firework that we're warned about every single year. And still some people are going to only be celebrating one final couple of days with their both their hands and all their fingers. Because eventually, at some point, someone's going to say, hold this M80, let's light it, and don't throw it. You can count to 5, and then boom, it goes off in 3, and there goes your finger.
3: Yeah.
2: And they warn you about it every year, which is why the fire departments are constantly warning us about illegal fireworks, and they're blowing up watermelons. And a lot of watermelons, perfectly good, delicious watermelons, are giving their lives right now so that we can save a few hands.
3: I don't know if you remember this impactful story from Secondhand Cindy, but she was engaged to be married to a man, and then he put his engagement finger on, or his wedding ring on, his engagement ring on, and then it got caught on something and ripped his finger off.
2: I do remember
3: and
2: that.
3: And then she dumped him after that.
2: Yeah, she said, I can't date this
5: but
2: freak.
5: He has a number.
2: And he's got the number. So your story's now at 800-520-1067. Up for grabs. Bragging rights. You get the official Nubby Award, which we only give out once a year. And you'll get some tickets to go to Monster Jam, Crypto.com Arena, because I think that most people at Monster Jam shouldn't have all their working fingers. July 17th, great seats still available at AXS.com, but you'll win them from us right now if you have a great story as to why you do not currently have all of your fingers. And the phone number is, once again, 800-520-1067 to call or to text. We start. This can't be possible. Hey, Cripple Cody, you're also missing fingers?
9: Wait a
2: minute.
9: When I was 8 years...
2: You're the Cripple Cody that currently has not working legs.
9: Correct, yes.
3: You would think you need your hands more than anybody.
9: Well, this happened before breaking my back.
3: So what happened?
9: I crashed on a dirt bike when I was 8, and I got my finger, my right ring finger, pinched between the lever and the handlebar when I hit the ground. And I went to pick my bike up, and it felt like I had a splinter in my hand, or in my finger, and I took my glove off, and my fingertip stayed in the glove.
2: Oh, my God. Oh!
3: Was it a situation where they couldn't reattach it?
9: No. One of my friends, because I just dropped my glove and walked back to the truck, and one of my friend's dad's tried to squeeze the fingertip out of the glove, and it was like, he said it was like trying to get the last bit of toothpaste out of a tube.
2: Wait a minute, and that's how you lost your fingertip because of a bike accident.
9: Yeah.
2: Then years later, you did the same thing, and then you broke your back?
9: Yeah, exactly.
2: Huh.
3: And you continue to race, right?
9: Well, I race a side-by-side now. It's like the off-road golf cart kind of.
2: Cripple Cody, is it possible you're just not good at biking? Because it sounds like you've had two catastrophic injuries as a result of it.
9: Oh, yeah, absolutely. Yeah. I racked my nuts and crashed through a fence one time. I hit a bunch of people. Mm. I got a bunch of concussions, all that.
2: So you currently have no working legs and only 9.5 working fingers?
9: Well, it's 9.75, so my racing number's always been 9.75. So
2: All right. Well, there you go. That's how he lost part of a finger. Well, have a safe 4th of July, I guess, at the very least. We can wish you nothing but the best there, Mike on K Rock. Talking to people that don't currently have all their fingers, consider this a cautionary tale. What's up, Mike?
10: Yeah, I was walking out of the house, and my wife shut the door behind me, and my index finger got shut in the door in the latch, and it basically cut it clean off.
2: Oh,
10: it was just hanging on by the skin. And they're actually able to reattach it, so it's there. It's just not fully functional.
3: So you can't feel anything?
10: I can feel a little bit, but I can't really move it. It's just more frozen. It's just there. I can't grab things with it. It's on my left hand, and I'm left-handed, So it kind of sucks.
2: It's your pinky finger?
10: No, my index finger.
2: Oh, your index finger.
3: That's an important one.
2: Yeah, that's one of the most important ones.
3: It's just decorative at this point.
10: Yeah.
2: I mean, if
10: you got a gnarly scar too.
2: Yeah. All right, that's a bummer, but it still is there now. At least it's there, you know, physically you can see it.
3: Would you rather have it there and not
2: functional?
3: Right.
2: I'm just trying to think what, Allie, as a lesbian, rank the fingers in
3: well,
2: order
3: index.
2: Of importance. Number one, right?
3: Index and middle are the most important in my community.
2: Middle is the number one because it's an insult and also...
5: What about thumb?
3: I mean, I think thumb is the most important finger. If you don't have a thumb, then you're just every other animal.
2: Some people argue thumb is not even finger. It's a whole different... they don't even consider that
5: it's
2: one of the fingers. Well, you got four fingers and one thumb.
3: I think trying to have a life with no thumbs... How are you supposed to text? How are you supposed to pick up a phone?
2: So what's the official ranking from a lesbian to the world? Go ahead and rank all five fingers in order of importance.
3: As a lesbian, I have to go index with number one.
2: Index is one.
3: Then thumb.
2: Huh?
3: Then middle. Then ring, then pinky.
2: See, I think ring. If you're going to get rid of any of them, maybe that's why they decided to put the ring on that finger, because if the rings are getting caught and ripping it off, I think that's the one that you could most easily disguise not having.
3: Really? I feel like there's a big gap there.
2: Yeah, but if you're in a fist, no one could tell. If you're drinking tea, you got to have your pinky out. That's important. Pinky's out.
3: Yeah, I think we definitely can't lose our pinkies. How are we going to enjoy tea without it?
2: Can't enjoy tea. So the ring has got to be the one that is the first one. That you
3: How are you going to snort cocaine with that one long nail?
2: Right. That's what you need your pinky for.
3: Right.
2: You can't. I think the ring one, other than the fact that, you know, you prove to the world that you're married or you're off the market, it's...
3: That's a great excuse. Hey, I can't get married. I have no ring finger.
2: Yeah, or, you know, maybe you are married. And the person's like, you keep cheating on me. No one knows you're married. Well, I got rid of my whole finger. Hey, Liz, which finger are you missing?
11: Hi, I actually don't have all fingers, but my son was in summer school a few years ago and came home and said that one of his teachers, who wears sandals every single day, was missing a toe. She only had 9 toes. He eventually built up the courage to ask her what happened after the summer, and she said a lawnmower had rode over her foot.
2: Oh, my God.
3: Do you know which toe it was?
2: Damn.
11: I don't know, but I just imagine a bunch of 7-year-olds were just mortified and shocked.
3: I mean, it's pretty ballsy if you're missing a toe to just wear sandals all the time.
2: Yeah.
5: It's another reason, too, actually.
2: It's also right. You show it off, I guess, because you know everyone's going to go up and ask you the story. But is that the real story? See, I also think that the people that are missing fingers, even if they're missing them for not fun reasons, they've come up with fun stories. Because they know that people are going to ask them about it. They know people want to know.
3: And I know every time they tell a story, someone's going to go, ah!
2: Right. Every time you tell a story, I wish we get through the rest of these stories, because we are celebrating all of you people that are missing fingers as we get into what I believe to be is the most dangerous week of the year for fingers. And it's so sad that it comes just after Pride Month ends.
3: Oh, 909 said, I'm a hand surgeon, and the thumb is a finger, and it is the most important one. Index finger is the least important. What?
2: Really? According to a hand surgeon. Ashley, we'll give you the final word, and then we have to go because Allie's mom, the throat goat, is waiting to talk to us about a very important matter. What's up?
12: Hello. So my friend was born with 4 fingers. They moved his pointer finger to where his thumb should be because he can't really function without a thumb.
2: So which finger got moved over to the thumb?
12: The pointer turned into the thumb.
2: Oh, cool.
3: Wow, that's such a long-ass thumb.
2: That may have been what happened to Megan Fox with the toe thumbs.
3: They just put her toes on her
2: Maybe,
3: thumbs?
2: Because she, yeah, if you look at Megan Fox, I mean, she's beautiful, but she got those weird-ass toe thumbs.
3: And then what does she have on her feet?
2: Maybe, who knows? Has anyone ever seen her feet before?
3: MGK, and he's not around anymore.
2: All right. Thank you for that. All right. Give one of these people Monster Jam tickets. These stories were all mesmerizing. Allie's mom will be joining us in a moment. There's an issue going on that we have to get to the bottom of next.
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14: Wednesday replay.
2: Oh, get comfortable being uncomfortable. It's K-Rock, we're Klein Allie Show. Allie's got a real problem, and it's the funniest problem she could possibly have.
3: I know, you find it hilarious.
2: It's a real problem, though, and I'm telling you right now, I'm not envious at all of the situation that you're entering.
3: I am going on a family trip.
2: Already, I'm already not envious. Just for that reason alone, being around family seems exhausting.
3: Well, we're going to a beautiful place. Mm-hmm. We're going to Hawaii, and we are getting like an Airbnb. It has, so my mom and her husband... It's me, my wife, and kid, and it's my sister and her husband. So there are 3 bedrooms, and we're all staying in the same Airbnb. Now, what I realized last night as I started trying to pack for this trip is I do not want to be in the room that is closest to my mother and her husband, because as we've all learned together, my stepfather needs hotel sex or any sex while traveling. Vacation sex, or when they're in an Airbnb or a hotel or any kind of travel scenario.
2: It's his medicine.
3: It's something that he really, really needs and enjoys.
2: Steve needs his meds.
3: So I want to make sure that I am not in the room that is the closest to my mom.
2: Right.
3: And Steve, where because
5: she administers the medicine.
2: The emergency room.
3: I don't want to hear or know about the administering of the medicine. And I realize that we haven't called dibs on the rooms yet.
2: Well, isn't it first to arrive? It's like the Real World. Remember when you showed up at the Real World house in MTV? You were first one there, you got to pick your room.
3: Yeah, but here's the thing. My sister and I both get in around the same time.
2: You got a race.
3: And
14: 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State Farm can help. 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
1: I do have a question for her because I don't know the layout of the Airbnb. Right. I didn't book it, so I'm not sure if this is an issue or not. If there's a room that's like way off in another wing, then they can just have that room.
2: Earlier this week, we talked to one of the throat goats by the name of Joey Jaws Chestnut. They call him the Jote. He puts a lot of hot dogs in his mouth on the 4th of July. But I would argue equally as important to this country is the other throat goat known as Allie's mom.
3: Throat goat, throat goat.
2: And she joins us now on K-Rock again. Good morning, Allie's mom.
4: Hi, how are you?
2: Doing great, and happy early 4th of July. And as you maybe heard, or I don't know if you were able to hear that, but Allie's concerned about the Airbnb situation.
4: Yeah. everyone seems to be concerned.
2: I'll tell you who's not concerned is Steve.
1: Well, yeah. So you can confirm that when you arrive in Hawaii, he's going to want that, right, Mom?
4: Yeah, we usually have to christen a room.
1: Oh.
5: Are you loud lovers?
4: Well, he has a really deep voice.
1: Oh. Okay, so what's going to happen? Because my sister and I get in around the same time. What is the layout of this place? Are there two rooms that are separated from one room, or what's the situation?
2: Well, do you christen all the rooms?
1: Yeah, do you?
4: No, just ours.
1: Okay.
4: That has to happen before we even unpack.
1: Okay.
2: Oh,
5: man. Wow.
2: So Steve gets unpacked. First, got to unpack his bags.
4: Oh, yeah, he's got to settle in.
1: Okay.
2: So, oh, man. All right, so that's going to happen immediately upon arriving in Hawaii.
4: Right, but we get in later, so let's think this through. So there's, on the main level, there's...
1: Okay, that's not my stepdad.
2: I think that is. That
1: on the main.
2: Is that a volcano in Hawaii or is that Steve? That's a fun game.
1: That's an eruption.
2: run!
1: Dormant volcano erupts.
2: Escape, mainlanders! Steve is erupting.
1: All right, we can all stop laughing now. Now, you were saying the one room is on
2: the... This is like Pompeii. Everyone's just stuck under Steve's load.
1: Oh, stop
2: trying
1: it.
2: To escape the giant
1: shut
2: eruption
1: up.
2: Of Steve.
6: Future archaeologist.
2: he was christening the room.
1: All right.
2: Yes, go ahead. So explain the layout so Allie knows.
4: On the top shelf, on the top story, there is a king room.
1: Okay.
4: Which is separate. And your sister has claimed that
1: I knew
4: one.
1: It! I knew she already claimed it. I knew there was an upstairs and a downstairs, and I knew she had claimed it. God, so I'm next to you guys then. Is that true?
4: Well, yeah, because we thought that... No. We thought, you know...
1: You thought what?
4: We thought that then Wesley could come over... To our room if you want.
1: Wesley's gonna be here for that. They're gonna scar him for life.
2: Kinky stuff. Oh, right there.
1: Okay. Right. This is
4: he's gotta learn it somehow, babe.
1: Okay.
2: Yeah. Take off that tutu, kid. This is how real man operates. I get it. Wow. Listen, I am blown away. I mean, not as much as Steve will be, still, this is a wild.
1: So, Rick, it's all funny, haha. But when you guys arrive. Should we coordinate all of, you know, my sister and all of us leaving the house for a bit so you can have time?
4: Yeah, maybe take a walk to the beach or something.
1: Okay.
2: How long do you think
1: what's the time frame?
2: How long do you need to christen a room upon your arrival?
4: Well, it's only a 3-minute walk to the beach.
1: Okay.
4: But I think maybe walk to the beach, you know. Stick your toes in the water, leisurely make your way back.
1: Okay.
2: And are you preparing at all? Like, we were talking to Joey Chestnut this week about his preparations for.

0: Fourth of July hot dog eating contest. Are you also throat goat preparing for this trip to Hawaii in any way?
1: Not really. I feel like I have so much scar tissue anyway.
2: Oh, come on!
0: Oh, man. All right. What an appearance, Sally. She's the best, huh?
2: That's great. Amazing. Can't wait. All right, family vacay.
0: That's amazing. Yeah. And maybe you guys can take one of those helicopter tours to the rim of Mount Steve, where you can kind of all look at what's happening as the lava starts to bubble up.
2: And how many times a week? Like, is this going to be happening every day? Like, once
1: no.
2: The
1: Okay. No. We'll, you know what? I'm going to make an executive decision. We'll stay upstairs.
2: Oh, okay. All right.
0: Oh, that's going to piss off your sister, Allie.
2: Yeah, well, she had dibs on that room.
0: So you're gonna...
2: I knew it. She didn't even tell me she had dibs, too. So, she's like, we'll see.
0: So you're going to move upstairs with Steve. That's good, because then the lava can flow downstairs and fill
1: the
0: house.
1: Exactly. I think it's appropriate. It kind of just makes sense.
0: Yeah.
2: Yeah.
0: Okay.
2: You guys should have your privacy.
0: All right. There you have it. That's Sally's real-life mother, the throat goat.
2: All right. Well, we're excited. Thanks, Mom.
1: Aloha.
0: Aloha.
2: Hello.
0: Oh, yeah. That's absolutely it. All right. She's 90% scar tissue. Allie's mother. We got to take a quick break. Back more show next.
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9: Solve some of the biggest riddles on the internet right now with some clickbait and figure out what is the telltale sign that you're dealing with a psychopath. We all think that we have psychopaths in our lives. Perhaps we're married to them. But we will figure out if you actually are based on this exciting edition of clickbait and what chore you could be doing around the house to turn on your partner immediately. It's time for clickbait. Here we go. Clickbait. Start with this, though. Internet design, two reasons and two reasons only. Clickbait, masturbate. We can only do one of them on the radio, so let's get right to clickbait. And we'll start with this, Allie. This is the one overlooked bedroom mistake that is currently hurting your relationship, according to a sexpert. This is the one overlooked bedroom mistake that is currently hurting your relationship, according to a sexpert.
10: Going to bed earlier than your partner?
9: Okay, going to bed earlier, not going to bed same time. There was a conversation recently and some research that showed that if you do go to bed roughly around the same time as your partner, there's a better chance you stay together longer. Doesn't mean you're happy necessarily, but you stay together longer. Omar, what is the answer according to the sexpert?
11: I think once you're together for, I'm going to say, probably a couple of years, you just let them rip. You're just farting all the time, and you don't take into account. Yeah. The other person might be grossed by out.
9: Yeah, just rip city, and you don't even think about it. There used to be a walk to the other room. Then there was, at least I'll try to be quiet about it and blame it on the dog. And then it just became whatever happens.
11: Yeah.
9: Interesting guess. Jake? You're very single. Very, very
10: rip
9: single.
10: Rip city's taken.
12: Yep. It's having your bedroom also be your kitchen and living room.
10: That's a great choice.
9: Only applies to you, but I guess...
12: No, there's lots of...
10: The common bedroom mistake is not having a bedroom.
9: Your bedroom is also the only room in your shack.
10: Okay.
9: That's a good guess, Jake. No one's right. Although I have a feeling Jake would have been right if more people could have related with that. But the correct answer is, apparently, reaching for your phone... The second that sex is over is something that is slowly eroding away at the relationship. And what used to be a time when couples would actually feel very connected and bonded, where they would sit and they would potentially talk, or they would have just even a moment where it would actually really strengthen the bond of that relationship. That has been completely replaced now by one or both people immediately being like, all right, let's see what's happened in the last, in my case, minute and a half.
10: I feel like that cancels everything out.
9: In some ways, that's what they're saying. And they're saying that's why it's overlooked. No one really thinks about it because I think most people now, as soon as anything's over, they go, check the phone. Plane landed, check the phone.
10: No one can just have idle time.
9: Show's over, check
10: the
9: phone.
10: Not even 30 seconds of idle time.
9: And that idle time was apparently a very significant part of feeling connected in the relationship.
10: Yeah, you just got to breathe, chill.
9: And when someone goes right to the phone to start checking, I mean, I'm going to say right now, it is probably in under... It's Vanessa's tiny towel is the first thing that happens after sex. Thank you, Vanessa.
13: Gross.
10: And then
9: immediately after the tiny towel, it's right onto the phone.
10: Really?
9: Tiny towel into phone. Sometimes maybe phone while I'm getting the tiny towel. God.
10: And then Jake has to reach all the way into the kitchen for his phone.
9: Yeah, yeah.
11: Is your wife doing the same thing?
9: Yeah, tiny towel phone.
11: Oh, wow.
9: Yeah, tiny
10: towel. Why does she need a tiny towel?
9: Well, she needs the tiny towel.
10: I don't need it.
9: You get it. I Steve'd on it, you know?
10: Gross.
9: Next one.
10: Why don't you set a challenge for yourselves where you can't up to 5 minutes after.
9: No phone? I don't even know what we do with ourselves.
10: Why don't you just sit
9: these,
10: there together?
9: These are the two C's to look out for to tell if you are currently dealing with someone who is a psychopath. These are the two C's to look out for. If you are currently dealing, want to tell if the person you're dealing with is currently a psychopath, they have these two C's.
12: Two C's?
9: Yep, two C's.
10: Okay.
9: What are the two C's that every psychopath has?
10: I think charisma. Like okay. If you're charismatic.
9: Charismatic
10: and I
9: and?
10: Think confidence. Like super, super pure confidence
9: right.
10: in every
9: confident,
10: scenario.
9: Charismatic, probably a psychopath. Jake, two C's. You're dealing with a psychopath. What are they?
12: Can of beans.
10: Okay. Psychopath, yep.
9: Yep.
12: Cheech and Chong record.
10: Okay.
9: All right. That's once again only applies to Jake, but also probably true. Omar, the two C's.
11: Okay. I think one of them is going to be cold. It's just a very cold person. Very not empathetic, you know, just kind of like very just standoffish. Mm-hmm. The other one, I am going to guess crazy.
10: Just crazy.
11: Yeah, just crazy.
9: I think crazy is true, but I guess you wouldn't be able to see that. Allie was almost spot on. The person that you're dealing with, if they are charming and confident, those are the two C's. Charming, confident, charming, I would argue charismatic, confident.
10: Same.
9: Charming, confidence are two telltale signs the person you're dealing with is a psychopath, and then throw in there if they are socially skilled, if they're very good socially.
10: Totally. They can manipulate a room. They know how to do it.
9: So look out for that. And finally, we end it with this one. This household chore is the one that is the biggest turn on. So when your partner sees you doing this chore, they are the most turned on of all of the chores you could be doing. What is it?
10: I'll do another C, cooking.
9: Allie says cooking.
11: Oh, that's
9: watching
11: a good
9: you
11: one.
9: Cook is a big turn on. What do you say, Jake the Nerd?
12: Maybe it's what happens after cooking, doing the dishes.
9: All right, Jake says doing dishes. Omar Khan, this chore, according to new research, is the one that is the most biggest turn on when your partner watches you do it. And I think it works both ways, men and women turned on by watching the other person do this.
11: Oh, man, I'm going to guess either laundry or I'm going to go with laundry because laundry sucks. So I think if you see somebody else doing something that you hate, it's kind of like, all right, you're picking up the slack that I want to, kind of like, you know, turns you on.
9: I would have
10: watching
9: thought,
10: you handle my clean underwear.
9: Yeah, I would have thought laundry, too, just because of all of the, you know,
10: The under things.
9: Delicates and the panties and the whatnots, Allie, right? Mm. You would think that's a big turn
10: my
9: on.
10: My 10-year-old swimsuit.
9: You're already holding my boxer briefs. I feel like at this point we should just have sex on this pile of clean laundry. But I'm wrong. The correct answer, I can't believe I have to say this, Jake is right. Watching the partner do the dishes.
12: Oh, wow.
9: It found out that 52% of adults surveyed were turned on.
10: Watching them scrape
9: when they saw their partner
10: food
9: clean
10: into a trash can?
9: On this past Saturday, our sink was a mountain of dirty dishes.
10: Ooh, I cannot stand that.
9: And I walked, listen, it's a crazy story, but I knew my wife was about to get home. And I timed it. I heard the car, and I was on the couch not doing the dishes. And as soon as I heard her car pull in, I stood up at the sink and I just started the pile. Like I put three of them in the dishwasher. And she walked over to me as I was doing those three dishes. And she goes, you want to meet me upstairs in the shower in 5 minutes? And I said, this is amazing.
10: No, I'm doing the dishes. Sorry.
9: I said, not now. I had to clean one thing. All right, relax. We got to take a break. We're back in a second with a couple who needs our help. Petty claims court. You have jury duty. It's in your future. If you need to use it as an excuse to not go to work today, you can have that one. We will come back in a moment, meet the couple, find out what they're fighting about, why it is so petty, and why you need to help determine who's right and who's wrong, and that is next.
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13: Wednesday replay.
9: Jury duty is in your future, but this is okay because you don't have to go anywhere, although you can use it as an excuse if you need to take the day for yourself. That's okay. Get ready for World Cup action later or deal with the loss of LeBron. However you're going through the emotions, we're here for you. We've got a couple on the phone right now. They have been married for just over 10 years, and the wife has put in the claim against her husband for something that he is doing, and that is why we bring you to this exciting edition of Petty Claims Court.
14: In the legal system, cases are tried from Supreme Courts to small claims court. But what about stuff that's too small for small claims court? This is Petty Claims Court.
9: All right, let's figure out what's going on. Husband is on the phone to defend himself. Let's talk to the wife first, figure out what it is that is going on in their relationship. And once again, we will ask some follow-up questions, and you as a jury will determine who wins and who loses. First 100 votes when we tell you to on the text line at 800-520-1067. Rocio, good morning. Welcome to K-Rock. Hi.
15: Good. Oh.
9: Oh, oh boy. You there?
10: Hello?
13: Yes, I'm here.
9: Now we got loud and clear. All right, what's going on with your husband?
13: Okay, so whenever we start driving somewhere, going anywhere, I let him know, you know, okay, you know where you're going. Do you need me to put maps with the directions? You know, he gets all mad and offended. He's like, no, I got it. But then I notice that either we'll miss an exit or, you know, he won't get on another freeway. And then I'm like, okay, well, you know where you're going? And he's like, well, no, you distracted me. So, or you didn't let me know. You should have told me where we were going. And I'm like, wait, so do you want me to tell you or not? And it always happens. Always.
9: So he doesn't want any help because he can figure it out. That's pretty standard. And then when he, and then you can tell he won't say anything. You'll just realize, wait, well, are we backtracking to get on the freeway we were just on going the other direction? And then he'll say, well, it's because I missed the exit because you were distracting me.
13: Yeah, basically, uh-huh. All the time. It's always my fault.
10: Now, are you one of those people who's like, you have to get off you have to get off in a mile. You know you have to get off, right? You know you have to turn right, right? Are you kind of backseat driving in that way throughout the process?
13: I used to, but it's so long. So,
10: cool.
13: And so sometimes what I do is that I tell him right before, or I'm just kind of like, weren't you supposed to get off right here? And then he's like, well, you're supposed to tell me before.
9: Yeah, so I hate that. I hate that move, by the way, and I've had that before, where as we are pulling past the exit, my wife will say to
10: you
9: me,
10: you were supposed to get off.
9: Wasn't that where we were supposed to get off? And I go, if you knew that, like,
10: why didn't you say it 30 seconds ago?
9: Just a friendly reminder, hey, that's the exit. Because I am going, you can usually tell by someone's speed or what lane they're in if they have any knowledge that that's where they're supposed to get off.
10: See, in our relationship, my wife is a huge backseat driver, and if I don't get over well before the exit, I start getting the reminders when I have the GPS right in front of me.
9: Yeah.
10: Telling me what to do.
9: Let's say hi to Alex, bring the husband on board. Alex, you've been accused of not accepting any help while driving, but then putting all blame on your wife. How do you plead?
15: I think the situation speaks for itself.
10: You're going with no defense?
9: Is that accurate, the way she describes
15: it? I've driven most of my life.
10: You've driven? Okay.
9: Okay,
10: yep.
9: All right. We do have you on record, under oath now, saying you are the driver, so that is the case. In most of the relationship driving, you do the driving, correct?
15: Yeah, I also used to drive and do deliveries for a pretty good company. It was a Fry's Electronics.
10: You're a Fry's delivery driver.
9: Oh, man. Love the Fry's.
15: Yeah.
9: Love the Fry's. So you know, so you're a driver. You're a professional.
15: Well-versed.
9: Right. You're saying you're not just an amateur driver. Like you're a former professional driver.
10: You know the city.
15: Yes.
9: You know the city. You know the ins and the outs. There's nothing your wife's going to tell you that's going to help you, but she does accuse you of oftentimes missing exits, and then you do blame it on her.
15: And it does happen. I mean, I'm not going to lie. We're not all perfect.
10: We meaning you.
15: Yeah.
10: Right.
15: Yeah.
10: Mm-hmm. But you claim that you know every place without getting, you know, Google Maps or anything like that. Is that a sense of pride for you that if you're not quite sure, you still feel like you have to do it without the map?
15: I do pride myself on that, yes.
10: Yeah.
9: There's something.
10: There's a pride thing with men and driving.
9: There's two things that make me feel proud when driving. One of them, which is rare, is figuring out where I'm going without using any sort of an app at all. The other is when the app tells me to do something, I do my own thing based on memory or knowledge, and then I watch the time. Like, all of a sudden, I cut 5 minutes off of
10: the
9: time.
10: Like, the maps is like, ooh,
9: yeah.
10: Klein, like, I didn't see that.
9: Like, the map says, we'll stay on this road for another 2 miles and make a left, and I'll make the left early and go a different way, and then I'll see it recalibrate, and I'll be like, whoa, I just beat the map. That's a great feeling of pride right there. Okay. You all right, Allie? Hold on, like, Allie.
15: Seeing those minutes go down, those minutes.
9: Mm-hmm.
10: Yeah, but usually when I make a different choice like that,
15: it's one-track mind when it comes to driving, and pretty much everything, but I get straight off that course, it sometimes, even if it's for like just a little bit, I'll kind of just zone out and just keep going.
10: Does this happen when you're by yourself or only when you're with your wife?
15: I mean, it's when I'm with company.
9: I would be afraid of falling asleep while driving if I heard you talk. So you're saying that your wife is accusing you of not being a perfect driver, not accepting any responsibility when you miss exits. Now you're saying now that officially the trial is underway, petty claims court, you are admitting that yes, you are not perfect. You do make mistakes. And are you reaccusing her of not giving you enough lead time? Do you want her to give you more warnings or no?
15: I wouldn't say warnings, but I mean, yeah, if you see that I'm kind of going astray or, you know, that the exit's coming up, just like Ali was saying earlier.
10: Why not then just use the maps? I don't understand. Why is it her responsibility to monitor your driving to make sure you know where you're going? Isn't that your responsibility?
15: Yeah. Yeah, you're right there. But I mean, sometimes I'm just spacing out, having to chat with her.
9: And you sound like a space out guy. You sound like a guy that easily spaces out.
10: I feel like we're
9: out.
10: Veering off the road now.
9: I think that we've gone completely the wrong direction.
12: I crashed and I'm not even driving.
10: Yeah.
9: All right, so once again, we'll give you 10 seconds closing arguments. I don't think this is going to take much of a deliberation with the jury, but we let them vote anyway because rules is rules around here. The case is as follows. If you're just joining us, Rocio claims her husband of 10 years refuses to use any sort of help when looking for, when driving, doesn't need directions. He can figure it out himself, although he does get lost on a semi-regular basis from time to time. Not lost, but misses exits and things like that.
10: Which seems like if that happens enough, you should not be allowed to just be using your own devices.
9: Alex claims that, he spaces out from time to time. So what? He don't need the apps because he's a professional former delivery driver and knows the ins and outs of Southern California.
10: Excuse me, I'm a former fries driver.
9: So, Rocio, 10 seconds closing arguments to try to get the jury on your side, but I feel like they're already there, but go ahead.
13: Okay, so, you know, just accept the help. Let me know. I'll have GPS on my phone. He gets mad at that if I sometimes secretly have a GPS on myself.
10: Good.
13: To make sure he's going the right way.
10: Yes.
13: But yeah, just accept the help. And, you know, if you're getting distracted, it's okay. But sometimes we got to get somewhere. And these mixing exits, we're late. So,
9: right.
13: And I'm just a person that hates being late. So,
9: right. And, yeah, women hate being late. They always have to pee. So it's like at some point, Allie, you know, they've got to get there. And taking your sweet-ass time. And, Alex, you'll be driving. You'll notice between her legs she's got her phone. And you're like, are you secretly map-questing this trip? Are you Waze-ing where we're going? Are you using some sort of old technology?
10: Are you using outdated technology?
9: Are you Thomas-guiding this behind my back? Is that what you're saying?
15: Oh, my God. I usually do silence the Google Maps, too.
9: Yeah, I get it. All right, Alex, 10 seconds closing arguments. You need to get the jury on your side. Go ahead.
15: Hey, I can get us to point A, to point B, and I don't need that much help. I just stay out once in a while.
9: All right, good luck. This is me actually hitting Alex's head right now.
10: Rock hard.
9: Wake up, good sir. 10 seconds. Get your votes in now. 800-520-1067. The first 100 votes will determine who wins, who loses. It's either Rocio or Alex on Petty Claims Court.
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9: K-Rock Klein Alley Show. Let's get into the verdict. Petty Claims Court. Thanks for all the votes coming through at 800-520-1067. A lot of people say that Alex should not drive while sleeping, and it sounds like he is sleeping currently.
10: 323 said he can make a left turn to a personality.
9: Okay, we're not here to judge the people on Petty Claims Court. He was attacked by his wife for his lack of taking any sort of assistance while driving. It's an old cliche that guys don't really like to stop and ask for directions, and we'll figure it out.
10: But it's so true. You said it yourself. You pride yourself in knowing where you're going without a map and to outsmart the map. I'm just blindly able to follow any kind of map. I don't care.
9: But sometimes that when you do the opposite, and there's also many times when I'm going from here to my house, I know exactly how to get there, but I'll still look and see if there's, you know, it's
10: better routes.
9: Canyon better? Is the 405, 101 jacked up because there's some sort of, some God knows what happening there? It seems like every day at Hollywood and Highlands, some stupid thing that slows down that traffic situation.
10: I would love for there to be an app that is basically just lets you know, would the other way have been faster?
9: That's it.
10: If you get there, I just want the app to tell me. The other way would have been faster. Yes.
9: Yeah. I mean, there's a lot of times when I make that decision. You got two options. Whenever I make the decision, usually, the one I pick is almost always the wrong one. It's like going to the shorter line of the grocery store. You think it's a shorter line. It's going to move quicker. And then you watch the person you would have been behind in the other line cruising through.
10: Exactly. That's my life. They're in their car driving home already.
9: All
10: still
9: right.
10: In line.
9: All right. There's a lot of votes here. Let's see some of the feedback on the text line and the phones. Jake, go ahead. You're on K-Rock. What's up?
16: I vote the girl. I think the guy just he's afraid to admit he's wrong.
9: Yeah, well, guys are never really wrong, but women hate to admit they're wrong, too, and that's a tough place to be in a relationship where no one's admitting they're wrong.
10: It's weird, because I think he is kind of admitting that he's wrong, but he's also like, what's the big deal?
9: Yeah, that's it. It's like, I think that even makes women more upset than saying, I'm not wrong. It's saying, yeah, I'm wrong, but who cares?
10: And then we're like, you don't want to be perfect?
9: You could care. All right, Allie's been tabulating votes. Let's bring them back on the phone right now. Rocio, you think your marriage of 10 years plus is going to survive the verdict here?
13: Of course. Okay. I'll take him.
9: I like
13: that. I know he's wrong.
9: Okay. Alex, hopefully you're able to handle the verdict. I don't think it's going to go well for you, but Allie's been adding all votes on the YouTube chat and on the text line at 800-520-1067. And
15: come on,
9: go
15: ahead. Who wouldn't side with the driver?
10: Well, that changes everything, Alex. Thank you.
9: Only about 93% of the voters, but Allie, go ahead.
10: 818 said, I'm voting for Rocio. I'm happy that she's not driving for her husband because I almost got in the wrong freeway just listening to him.
9: Mm-hmm.
10: I will say, at least Alex did get 30% of the vote,
9: 30%.
10: Which I am shocked that it was that much, but
15: hey,
10: yes.
15: We just got to keep this going. I'll win at some point.
10: Right, exactly. Just wait it out. You'll win eventually. But as of now, Rocio, you've won this edition of Petty Claims Court.
9: Hey,
10: of course.
9: You have it, Rocio. 70%. That's a pretty big landslide right there. So congratulations. You win. Moving forward, and this is not going to be good for you, Alex, but all driving.
15: Mm.
9: Will be predetermined by a route that your wife picks based on the help of the apps.
15: Oh, man, so not even the well-known shortcuts?
9: No, not even the well-known shortcuts. You will be going via the app.
15: Yeah, I don't know.
13: Hey, like, I'm 2-0 now. He's a loud chewer.
9: Oh, he's a loud chewer. See, he's got that going against him, too. Hold on, Rocio. Congratulations.
10: Maybe his wife, Fry's, went out of business.
9: Oh, people are still waiting for their deliveries.
10: Yeah, they never got them.
9: Guy just kept forgetting to get off the freeway. I had a bunch of random wires that were supposed to come my way and a big tin of pretzels.
10: All these computer parts.
9: Anyway, hold on 1 second. Thank you for participating in the Petty Claims Court. If you're looking to get into water parks this summer, I don't blame you. We've got more tickets coming up in moments here on K-Rock. And just when you thought we'd start phoning it in, we're actually going to literally do that, as we have phone numbers here to call Bosnia to get you ready for World Cup action later today. I don't think we ever called Bosnia before on the show. In fact, they've asked us to stop making international calls because the company's so cheap.
10: Well, they can't even pay the regular phone bill. Remember 323-TIP-BOLI days.
9: But we do have a few phone numbers here, and apparently the game, which is going to be on at 5 p.m. our time, is going to be on at 2 a.m. Bosnia local time.
10: You know, I kind of realized that the reason why countries get excited about the World Cup coming to their country is just because of the time advantage.
9: Oh, that's why.
10: Like, oh, cool, I get finally to watch it at normal times.
9: Yeah, that's a strong advantage, although there is something kind of cool about the idea of either staying up super late or waking up. You know, sometimes
10: yeah,
9: every once
10: I'm gonna
9: in a while,
10: I have to wake up at 11 p.m. to watch this game.
9: Those NFL games that happen in Europe are pretty much skippers for the most part. But every once in a while, there's like one of those reasons, like, oh, I got to wake up at 4 a.m. to watch the Jaguars play. some other country. We got to take a quick break. We get back in a moment. We have your ADD news to get to. We're going to call Bosnia and figure out exactly how our enemy is thinking so that we can get, hopefully, the win in World Cup action later today and much more after this on KRO.
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9: K-Rock, we are Klein Alley Show. Good morning. Get into your news in just a moment. Before we actually get to the news, though, we have some sad news to share with you that was waiting for us this morning on the goat line. This will be a bit of an alarming announcement for some people. And I know that we're dealing with a lot of ups and downs and a lot of announcements. And then there's another one that we have to now process, Alley.
27: Klein and Alley is Panios Greg here with an official announcement. For the next month, I'll be taking a sabbatical. I won't be calling into the goat line or nothing like that, and I won't be available for any phone calls.
9: So he's letting us know now.
10: Shoot.
9: For the next month, he will be unavailable, and he will not be leaving his normal 47 messages a day on the goat line.
10: This is like when people announce that they're doing a digital detox.
9: Yeah, I will not be on Instagram. Do not look for me or DM me. I will not be checking DMs.
10: If you're upset, I know that it can be disorienting not seeing my posts, but I will not be there.
9: So I know
10: what's going on at rehab?
9: I know people are very, he's very polarizing, this Pantyhose Greg guy. Some people like him. I haven't met anyone who likes him. A lot of people don't like him, including Shia LaBeouf. He's got a bunch of celebrities that don't like him, but he will not be joining us for the next month, and there will be no messages from Pantyhose Greg.
27: Take a month off just to see if I age like fine wine or not. Okay, people, Pantyhose Greg here. See you in September.
9: Oh, he's gone. Wow,
12: that's 2 months.
9: That's a long time. That's a 2 months.
10: Woo! We got two whole months.
12: And let me tell you something. He called 5 minutes later.
10: He did?
12: Pretty much, yeah.
9: There's another message from him right after announcing his sabbatical. Well, there you have it.
10: Pantyhose this is like Greg. Brad Williams telling us he's taking the summer off.
9: I know.
10: This is all BS.
9: Of course. As soon as there's a paying gig, he's going to jump on it.
10: Totally.
9: Let's get to this. Your news starts now, and then a brand new hour of the show will begin.
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10: Okay, so the news broke late yesterday in the show about LeBron James officially leaving the Lakers. Seems like a pretty done deal, though Klein, you seem to think that this was all a bargaining chip to get a better deal. How do you feel about that now?
9: I feel less confident now about that statement I made yesterday.
12: Yeah, you're dead, son.
9: To be honest, the way it was worded, even though it was an official statement, it felt not like it was a done deal. Because it wasn't like LeBron is moving to Golden State, or LeBron is taking a, you know, there's a couple of rumors.
0: The statement did say he was done with LA. He was going to play elsewhere, though.
9: Elsewhere, right.
0: Right.
9: Yeah, no, I know.
0: Okay, so how much more definite do you need?
9: It seemed to me...
10: He's playing for the Idaho Elsewheres.
9: That they were...
12: I love that team.
9: It seemed like they were playing a little, like, hardball, a little...
0: I can see what you're, yeah,
9: I thought it was one of those... Yeah, I can tell there's a lot... There's some sort of animosity between LeBron and the Lakers organization, which I can't figure out from
10: it
9: LeBron's side.
10: It is sort of like basically announcing a breakup.
9: It's a toxic relationship. Yeah. It's always felt like that way, which is weird because it feels like the organization is bent over backwards.
10: Well, and it kind of felt like he was calling the shots from day one. It's like, I'm joining the Lakers. Here's how I want the team to be run. Here's who I want on the team. My son, I want him on the team.
9: Yeah, put him on, change out coaches to find someone that he's okay with. I mean, there's
10: so
9: a lot
10: I'm
9: of
10: sure
9: moves that were made.
10: I'm sure there's some resentment there by them.
9: I want to be number 23. Now I want to be number 6. Now I want to be... I mean, it just seemed like there's a lot of stuff that was happening. And
10: I just don't know how many bargaining chips he still has left now that he's so much older. You know what I mean? And it's not like he was doing crazy well. Like, he's doing well because he's still LeBron James, but it's not like they can't live without him at this point.
9: Well,
10: but
9: Luka's the best player on the Lakers. By far. No question about it. And I think that's hard for him to accept. So now he wants to put together this old squad. The Golden Girls, or what do we call the Golden Girl State, or whatever we're saying, and his idea is if we can get a bunch of old people together, then I will look good compared to all these other old players.
10: Well, he also did the Lakers dirty because he waited until his son's contract with the Lakers became fully guaranteed for $2.3 million he announced he was leaving. So that...
0: What a dad.
10: That came through Monday, and then Tuesday he announced, I'm leaving the Lakers, and it is kind of like an ex breaking up with you, but then leaving you with, like, their sickly pet.
0: More importantly, it looks like Klein's going to lose this bet against Jake. What's on the table, guys?
9: No, we never.
0: I know. Let's discuss.
9: We never really got into what the bet was about. I said that I still think there's a chance LeBron plays as a Laker next season.
12: Now it's double or nothing.
9: No. I mean, figure out what you want to bet, Jake, because I still think.
12: Want to shave your head again?
9: Not really.
10: No, let's not do head shaving again.
12: Want to buy me 4 pizzas?
9: That doesn't do anything for anyone other than you.
10: 4 pizzas.
12: That's what a bet is.
0: That 4 pizzas.
10: That's such a strange second choice.
9: Why would LeBron playing any other team result in me buying you 4 pizzas?
12: Because I like the pizza.
10: You didn't round up to 5.
9: It's unbelievable.
12: You know what? Wait, what's LeBron's
10: number? Of course, the number.
9: I'm just going to accept that because it's like the
10: just
9: least.
10: Just say yes.
12: 23 pizzas.
9: I don't want to talk about it.
10: Buy a guy 4 pizzas.
9: I don't want to talk about it anymore. 4 pizzas is yours. Great. Done.
10: I do think it's interesting, Omar, that you say, what a great dad. It's so many people are saying he's the best dad ever. And I'm like, I think that he's doing his son a disservice.
0: Why?
10: He sucks, doesn't he? Yes, but I know you suck, so I'm just going to use my power to make sure that you have some kind of career instead of making him work for it himself. Hey, you're not good enough.
1: He has nothing to ever prove anymore. His whole life is set for him. He doesn't have anything to prove.
10: He's a joke.
9: You're wrong, dude. You guys are wrong because you don't think about it in the same way that Tom Brady couldn't step away when it was, you know, these guys are used to, they need to be winning. They have something in their blood that we don't have because we're fine at mediocrity.
10: They want to
0: challenge. Are you talking about Bronny
10: themselves?
0: Or LeBron right now?
9: I'm talking
10: Bronny
9: about
10: Bronny does not challenge.
0: Bronny does not have that.
10: He
0: so good
10: care.
0: Dad. He recognized that my son's a loser. I'm going to get him a couple of $1 million.
10: He's just like, thanks, Dad.
0: Exactly.
10: Dribble, dribble.
9: In the last 24 hours, what was
0: here you go. Nothing but net.
9: What's a bigger announcement?
0: I mean, air ball.
9: That Bronny is leaving? I mean, LeBron is leaving the Lakers or this?
27: Klein and Ali, it's Penny O'Dreger. Official announcement.
9: They're both big announcements, right? They're both taking some time away from LA.
10: Both breaking. It's summer vibes for everybody. Let's not forget that it's not just people who are excited about summer. It's the criminals. They're excited about new ways to rob you. And right now, they are targeting surfers by dressing up as fishermen and then robbing their vehicles and taking them on joy rides while they surf. Listen to this.
2: This morning, local officials are warning San Diego surfers about a string of car thefts happening just after they hit the water. The Regional Auto Theft Task Force says suspects, sometimes disguised as fishermen, watch surfers hide their keys, then steal their cars and go on shopping sprees using stolen credit cards. This is some of the thousands of dollars in merchandise investigators have recovered. Authorities have also recovered stolen vehicles and keys and believe there may be even more victims.
10: I imagine that there are a lot more victims. This is probably a regular occurrence. I mean, now that I think about it, I'm like, oh, yeah, of course, they don't have their keys with them while they're surfing. So where they hide them?
9: Right.
10: Like under the wheel? How many places can you hide a key?
9: What an easy disguise to be a fisherman. That's like all you need is a stick.
10: I'm just a guy with a bucket.
9: Sticking a string in a bucket.
10: Yep.
9: And people go, oh, look the other way.
10: Oh, that's just a sad fisherman trying to catch his breakfast.
9: Just here for the fish. Meanwhile, you're sitting there looking around and you see all the surfers, although the reality is, what do the surfers have? You would think a lot of times they are, you know, I would imagine they know that they're not going to put, you know, valuables. And if that's the situation, the cars are there.
10: Yeah, but they can just take the car.
9: But I feel like that at all beach parking anyway. I feel like I'm always on high alert at the beach parking. They have all the signs because people know that you're probably
10: going to. There's so many people casing.
9: They also
10: yeah.
9: know you're going to be away from your car for hours at a time.
0: So. But also, don't mess with the surfers. They're the most chill people on the planet.
10: I know. They get back to their car and they're like, no.
0: Yeah. They're like, oh, I'm going to go catch another wave.
10: Yeah, I guess I'll go back out.
0: You know? Yeah.
10: And then Disneyland is giving you a new opportunity, a new way to enjoy Disneyland this summer. This is, they are doing like a summer nights thing that's happening for a limited time. And basically what they're doing is you can pay $59 to only visit the park in the evening. So this is starting mid-July, July 12th. It's going all the way through August 5th. And Sundays through Wednesdays, you can visit the park. In California Adventure, you get there after 5. Disneyland, you get there after 7, and you get to just enjoy all the rides until midnight at Disneyland and 10 p.m. or I think 11 at California Adventure, but I think it's pretty sweet.
9: You don't have to be one of those childs, because usually when you get some sort of a great deal, they're like, you know, applies to children under 12. And you're like, oh, damn it, that's not me.
10: I know.
9: It's for adults.
10: I hate it when they're like, are there any discounts, anything? Nope, not a senior. Nope, not a kid. Damn it.
9: Finally,
10: just a regular adult.
9: Covered in body hair, and you've got credit card debt, there's something for you. That's what it's all about.
10: Yeah.
9: We'll get into a brand new hour of the show in moments.
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9: Hell yeah. Good morning. Welcome to your K-Rock Klein Alley Show. Vanessa, that's been ordered, so you can go ahead and...
5: Thank you.
9: Send what's-her-face over, as Allie calls her.
10: Who?
5: Campbell.
9: Who?
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9: We got lots to get to this hour on the show. Good morning after 10 o'clock. Right now, we get you into a bunch of water parks, 3 to be exact. 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So call now and claim your way in and go ahead and take care of all of your plans for the summer. Allie, would you like to hear someone that has a compliment slash insult for this show?
10: The whole show or just me?
9: I think it's an insult for you and me together, also a compliment for us
10: Cute.
9: As well. So here we go.
11: Yo, Klein and Allie. Hey, man, me and my wife were discussing it, and you guys are pretty terrible at, you know, interviewing people. Your interviews are horrible. They're boring. They're long, Allie, after, you know, 85-second questions. And honestly, I want to put a gun in my head every time. But let me tell you, the other day when you guys interviewed the Wolves of Glendale, man, that was probably your best interview. I swear, I enjoyed every second of that. Maybe it was them. Maybe it was the fact that they were just so cool and you guys are just whatever. But let me tell you, please do your interviews like that, because normally you guys, you know, S the bed big time with interviews.
9: Thank you.
11: Every single time, I'm just like, dude, are these the worst interviewers of all time with the worst questions?
10: Wow.
11: But man, the Wolves of Glendale, man, they rock. You guys rock that interview. I appreciate you guys. Sweet divots, my pearls.
9: One out of every 20 interviews.
12: This guy in the band?
9: Were able. I think that may have been one of the Wolves of Glendale calling to salute that interview with them.
10: He's really just complimenting Wolves of Glendale.
9: Right. Nothing
10: are
9: to do with
10: our
9: us
10: interviews,
9: at all.
10: I mean, I know it's not my forte, but no, are they really all that bad?
9: Pretty bad. Yeah.
10: Right.
9: I think they're boring for most people. Because,
10: hey.
9: Listen, if you're like Muse, then you want to hear what Matt Bellamy of Muse has to say. But if you don't care about Muse and you just want to hear us make fun of Jake,
10: it's painful.
9: Then you'd rather hear us make fun of Jake. This guy does not want to hear us make fun of Jake.
13: Hey, I'm a Southern California kid, grew up on K-Rock. You guys are the best in your chemistry. Stop picking.
9: Not according to the last call. The last call said we're not the best. So this guy says we're the best. This guy, the last guy, said we're the worst.
13: You guys are the best in your chemistry. Stop picking on Jake. He's so funny. I work nights, and I put my earbuds in, and Jake just makes me laugh. So be nice to Jake. I don't care if you have amps. You're cool.
9: I think we are nice to Jake for the most part. Jake brings it on himself a lot of times because he's so stubborn in his, you know, he will never admit he's wrong, and he's wrong a lot. And
12: no, I am not.
9: And he also,
0: especially with the Buc-ee's thing, Buc-ee's is clearly a gas station, and he won't let that go.
10: Did you see that TSA put out a statement saying some of you may have visited a very large gas station, and we're going to let you know what Buc-ee's items you can take through TSA and which ones you can't?
9: Yeah, and that's according to a government agency, Jake.
12: Okay, well, according to Buc-ee's, they're a store.
9: And they're going to be expanding, and it's interesting because this whole Buc-ee's thing, you talk about manifestation, like there had been no conversation of Buc-ee's in the history of the show ever. It was a stupid question during a round of Ali Knows the News where I said this viral gas station is expanding to Arizona, whatever it was. And Jake got all upset and says, not a gas station, it's a store. That started this whole thing. Since this started on our show, I don't know, 3 weeks ago, Buc-ee's, it's like a reverse mush situation.
12: It's everywhere.
9: They are now, I'm here because of the World Cup stuff, and because of the fact that they're now announcing that they're going to open locations, I believe, in Southern California.
10: No way.
0: Whoa, no way, really?
9: Yeah, I think I just saw their expansion plan includes a bunch of more gas stations. A bunch of more gas stations that will be opening in Southern California as well. And every time this stupid man makes this stupid argument, we get all these people that call that listen to us in Texas, listen to us in Buc-ee's land, and they say, I'm a regular, and that place is definitely a gas station that has other stuff as well.
10: Yeah, I don't see anything about it opening in Southern California, but you never know.
12: Oh, look, Klein's wrong again.
9: 14 new... I looked at a map and it had dots. I thought I was looking at a dot in Southern California. I don't know where the dot was.
12: Was that a store?
10: But you know what? It's
9: it was
10: okay.
9: Definitely a gas dot. That much I know. It was a dot.
12: Store dot.
10: You know, if you were to search gas stations in Arizona, Buc-ee's would come up, right?
9: If it was a gas station, yes.
10: But if I search stores...
9: Oh, yeah, that's interesting.
10: Would it come up?
9: Yeah, type in new stores in Arizona and see what comes up.
12: I gave you the link.
9: Read any new...
12: And you refuse to play it.
10: New stores.
9: Read new stores. Well, you're the audio arbiter of sound. Why don't you play it, Jake?
10: Fashion Outlet.
12: Here.
9: Fashion Outlet.
10: That's Desert Ridge Marketplace.
9: All right, that's not Buc-ee's.
10: Arizona Territory.
9: No.
10: Scottsdale Fashion Square. Local Nomad.
9: Now, if you type in, out of curiosity, that's Jake in the background. If you type in gas stations in Arizona... Let's see how quickly Buc-ee's pops up. I'm just that curious because this is now looking at, you know, the general population of the world and the internet.
10: Buc-ee's in Goodyear, Arizona, open 24 hours. Our fave gas station is the one review that was written here.
9: Jake, I hope when you're floating on that river doing your stupid annual float, you have some time to really ponder what a stupid argument you're making.
12: It's a solid argument, and people in the goat line have made other arguments in my benefit too, but you just refuse to play them.
9: I haven't.
10: Okay, there is one person who reviewed it as the following. Make the trip to check out the brand new Buc-ee's. Wow, this isn't a gas station. It's a destination.
9: There you have it. Ariana, you are the 20th caller. Congratulations from Rosemead. You are going to go to not one, not two, but three Southern California water parks to have the wettest summer imaginable. Congratulations.
4: Thank you so much. Also, my son loves Johnny, and he turned 10 on Friday, so this is his birthday present.
9: That checks out.
10: Oh, good.
9: Johnny does relate with many a 10-year-olds on the show and in the listening audience. Wild Rivers, Knott's Soak City, Six Flags, Hurricane Harbor, Los Angeles, and happy birthday to your son. What's his name?
4: Logan.
9: Johnny, you want to give Logan a special birthday shout-out? He's a big fan of yours because you guys have the same...
1: Yo, what's up, Logan? Happy birthday, bro. Hope you enjoy the water park. Don't drown and eat lots of hot dogs and go swimming immediately right after. Later,
9: all right.
1: Logan.
9: All right. Thanks. Thanks for listening to the show.
4: Hold on one second.
9: Yeah, thank you. I like
10: that. Logan's going to drown.
9: Yeah, that was a weird...
1: pee in a pool, Logan. Go pee in all the pools.
9: Get into a brand new hour of the show. 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
9: On Saturday, we celebrate America's birthday, 250 years. But today, we celebrate something that I think is equally significant. And no one has taken even a moment to acknowledge it. Would anyone like to...
10: Anniversary?
16: Titi Kaga?
9: Wish me anything?
10: Wish you anything?
9: Anything? Anyone?
10: Is it the anniversary of your weird nose surgery?
1: It's the Fall in the Hall anniversary.
9: Nope.
12: It's a Merry Neckmas.
9: No, it's not Merry Neckmas.
16: Is it when you got your nipple pierced?
9: No.
10: Merry Neckmas to all.
1: It's your first day at K-Rock.
9: No.
10: Oh.
9: This is a very significant annual day that should be
16: something
9: on all...
16: Something related to pizza.
9: Should all be on your radar. And I'm shocked that I've made it this far in the show and no one has even taken a moment to acknowledge or...
10: July 1st.
16: Happy half birthday!
9: Thanks, Vanessa.
10: Are you serious?
9: Thank you, Vanessa, for paying tribute where tribute deserves to be paid.
0: How did you pull that out of your ass? Happy
16: because today is July 1st.
9: Today is my half birthday.
0: But you don't care.
9: I do care. I think it
0: You don't even care about your regular birthday. Why would you care about your half birthday?
9: You're absolutely right.
10: He cares more about his half birthday.
9: I don't care about the regular birthday. I care about the half birthday. I think the half birthday.
10: Why? Because we're all at work?
9: I think the half birthday is more of a day to be celebrated than the actual birthday. The actual birthday,
12: for
9: I think,
12: you,
9: it's,
12: maybe.
9: At some point gets sad because you're just like, oh, man.
10: I would not expect anybody close to me or otherwise to know of or wish me a happy half birthday.
9: No one gets madder, and this happens every year. I'll usually wait until sometime tonight, and then I'll say to my wife, I can't believe you didn't do anything. And she'll say, for what? And she gets mad every year because she just thinks it's the most insignificant of all days and that I'm a grown-ass man, and why should I care at all? Because you're right, I don't care about my birthday. I don't care at all about my birthday.
10: I had no idea in the 10 years I've known you that you care about your half birthday.
9: That's how much it bothered me that I've been sitting on this for 10 years. And so I would like to...
10: what would you like?
9: I'd like to call my wife and put her on blast right now that here we are now, almost done with the show, and there has been no mention of it. And she will not be happy about this because she's asked me in the last few years to never bring this up again because that's how much she dislikes this day. And her actual birthday is coming up this week. So that, you know, gets
10: it's just a few days away.
9: Gets all the glory. And no glory is left for my day.
12: What about her half birthday?
9: Who knows when that is? It doesn't matter.
10: No one cares.
9: Once again, she's dodging these calls now because she knows. Maybe she's out getting me a cake right now.
10: Probably. It's probably what it is. She's ordering the strippers. She's doing the whole thing.
15: Your call has been forwarded.
9: Everyone expects.
10: And this is right after Father's Day. Like, everyone, you've already been celebrating.
9: Not really.
10: You're going to keep calling her?
9: Yeah, because everyone expects some sort of something on their birthday. Nope. That's the expected. Like, surprise party on your birthday. It's not that much of a surprise. Your birthday. Half birthday. That's where it's at.
10: You should get half of nothing, which is even more nothing.
9: Not half of nothing. You should celebrate it. It's a great tradition.
12: Tradition.
9: Hello? Can't believe she's dodging these calls. She knows.
10: She doesn't know or care.
9: I know. She definitely doesn't care. That much I know.
10: Who has ever done anything for a half birthday?
9: I think it's, once again, why have we decided the day you were born is significant? Because everyone
15: has...
9: she's not taking the calls. I'm so annoyed. Allie, so is there anything...
10: Do you want me to order you a pizza or something?
9: I already bought you guys coffee.
10: Okay.
9: Happy half birthday.
10: So that you...
9: To everyone. Omar, you don't believe in celebrating the half birthday?
0: No, of course not. That's ridiculous.
9: Vanessa, you're with me.
16: I feel like for you, yours counts because December 1st is such a, like, not a birthday.
10: That's also not his birthday.
9: January 1st.
10: It's amazing that you thought today was his half birthday, which isn't right.
16: January 1st is not, like, a birthday because New Year's just happened. So,
9: according to 818, the Cheesecake Factory, Yogurtland, and Blaze Pizza all offer special half birthday deals.
10: Well, I stand corrected.
9: Did you know that that is a celebration?
10: The big three.
9: The holy trinity, baby, of celebrations. I mean, I hope I'm never at the point in my life where I'm walking into a yogurt land demanding my half birthday treat.
10: Well, if you get a free yogurt today, a free Froyo, that's actually a pretty good treat.
12: Yeah, now you gotta go there and record audio.
10: Yeah, you have to tell them it's your half birthday. You have to go to all three of these places.
12: Are you glad you brought it up now?
9: No, now I'm upset.
10: Hi, could I have a 7,000 calorie pizza?
9: I just want to let you listen. You may not think that's important, but in a moment. Hey, One Arm Gary.
17: Yeah.
9: You have a big day today, don't you?
17: Yeah, you get my arm today.
9: Today he gets his arm.
10: Arm day. That's way more important.
9: Don't you steal my thunder, One Arm Gary. It's my half birthday.
17: Oh, well, happy birthday.
9: Half birthday.
10: You don't even say happy birthday.
17: Happy birthday, Duke Wine. Happy birthday, Drink Wine.
9: Hey,
12: happy birthday, Duke Wine.
17: Happy birthday to you.
9: Hey, you're going to become...
17: It's Arm Birthday Day.
9: It's Arm Day. I'm so honored to share my half birthday with your day where you become half a man, become a full man today. He gets his arm today, Allie. Today's Arm Day.
10: So when you go in and are they just clamping it on and it's going to stay on forever?
17: And they have this pussy thing that...
10: When is new phone day?
9: That's great. Hey, one-armed Gary, we do want to talk to you, but we can't hear you.
17: Okay.
9: Our plan...
10: This is going great,
9: our
10: guys.
9: Plan, Allie, was with one-armed Gary. We were gonna—he gets his new arm today, and we were immediately gonna have him hold a firework and light it,
10: yeah,
9: and see if the new arm can beat the firework.
10: Well, it's like the people getting the Cybertrucks. So you have to test them out.
9: But the new arm is made of titanium, correct?
17: It's red and black, and it has tattoos on it.
10: It does?
9: What is she saying?
0: Does it have different attachments?
9: I think it does.
17: Yeah, it has four.
9: Four attachments.
10: Okay, what's one? Can opener? What else?
12: Number.
9: It's got to be like one of the shoehorns.
17: Vibrator and a holder.
10: A holder? Isn't that just a hand?
9: That's what they call it, though, in his world.
17: No, it's like...
9: But one arm, Gary, this isn't one of those arms that looks like a human arm, right? This looks robotic?
17: It kind of looks robotic, yeah. It's red and black, though.
9: Mm. Well, listen, happy arm birthday to you. Happy half birthday to me. Let's just agree, both very important days, right?
17: Oh, I'll tell you. I'm the one!
9: That guy's excited.
10: Send us a picture.
9: Yeah. Congratulations. We'll do a christening next week. Well, at some point, come in here and we'll look at your arm. I'd love to be able to give you firework. Would you hold a firework with your new arm and light it, or no?
17: For sure.
9: Okay, great.
10: Okay. I'm sure your health insurance is going to be very happy
9: about
10: that.
9: Hold on.
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0: half as much as it did a decade ago?
1: It's got to be because everyone's got their like very specific dietary needs these days. I think that has changed so drastically over the past few years. Like back in the caveman days, there was no caveman that was ever like, I'm bison intolerant. I can't handle bison because they would just die.
0: I just don't digest it well.
1: 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Klein Ally
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1: In color. Headlights. 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
1: That's the age-old question. 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
4: 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I couldn't stop. I was a machine.
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1: So many possible answers here, but what is the worst part of driving in Los Angeles?
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2: 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Like, there's exits on the freeway left and right everywhere you go.
1: Tons
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0: Now, they've decided over our 250 years on this planet as a country, these are the greatest contributions. And let me know if you agree with this list or not. This is according to a one of those polls, a CBS News poll, Ali. The airplane was at fifth place. 4% people feel that the airplane, which we get credit for, thank you, Wright Brothers, is an American contribution. And if you've flown by travel by airplane recently, you know it's not that great anymore.
1: Yeah, kind of like I can see at the time that it's pretty incredible. And yes, we do fly, you know, but people fly all over the world every single day, millions of people, but still, eh.
0: Right, the experience.
1: If they took it away, it wouldn't be that revolutionary.
0: I mean, I think it was a great contribution when everyone was wearing a three-piece suit and smoking a cigarette, having like a nice carved lamb chop and coach.
1: Yeah,
0: that was cool.
1: Everyone was so excited and surprised when they made it.
0: And they'd all clap.
2: Wait, yeah. You're telling me, Ali, if they took away the planes, you wouldn't have a strong reaction to it? You'd be like, whatever?
1: I'd go back to ships.
2: Really?
1: Yeah, go on a ship.
2: It takes so long to get over.
1: It takes like 3 weeks to get somewhere.
3: Never get to Missouri.
0: Ali's a ship person. Ali's a ship person.
1: I'm a shipper.
0: She's a shipper.
2: All right.
0: Just above that was the telephone, the invention of the telephone.
1: Get out of here.
0: Alexander Graham Bell, American. That was a 5% feel that was our strongest contribution to the world.
1: I think it's so much more irrelevant now.
0: Well, because
1: how often are we even on the phone anymore?
2: Because of texting and stuff?
1: Right, and because, even customer service now, it's all chatbots. There's really no...
2: I mean, that's a good point.
1: The amount of time that I'm on the phone, are you even on the phone once a week anymore?
0: Not on purpose, not talking to humans.
1: The only phone calls I get are from spam.
0: Just above telephone as our greatest contribution in the history of this country is the automobile. Now, let's be honest.
1: Donate it.
0: No, that
1: ships, only ships.
0: The automobile, great contribution.
2: Ship to work every morning.
0: I think there's something about that
1: the
0: one.
1: The car is important.
0: It's maybe the most important thing. I mean, people, yes, could you get places by horseback before?
1: I mean, that was so fun.
0: Are hipsters still doing that?
1: Horse
0: yeah,
1: and
0: I'm
1: buggy.
0: Sure there's a lot of horses riding. Jake's in one of the... Jake, you live right by that neighborhood in Burbank where everyone rides horses in the street,
3: right? Oh,
0: yeah,
3: Rancho. Right?
0: Yeah, I mean, still a world where that exists, but...
1: But even if you had horse and carriage, I mean, think about Oregon Trail and playing that game and how many little things could really set off that entire mission.
0: But plus, I mean, how much stuff could you really get at Costco if your only option was horse to bring it back?
1: Yeah.
0: I guess you'd have to get the cart,
1: less
0: fill the cart up.
1: Less parking, too.
0: Terrible.
1: So big.
0: And at number two, and I don't know how this was not the winner of the whole thing, because when I tell you the top one, you're going to say this is BS. But number two, they said the internet. Bullying, I would imagine there's other bad things that happened there, the romance scams,
1: if you
0: right?
1: could go back to a world without internet, would you?
2: I would totally do that, 100%.
1: I feel like the world's kind of better without the internet.
0: There was something more fun.
3: Oh, man, Omar, I don't need no internet.
0: But this is why I think we're getting dumber, is that we don't try to think about the answers to anything ourselves anymore. We immediately search for what is the answer.
1: Yeah, we're so dependent on it. I think it's the beginning of the deterioration of the human species.
0: But also, that being said... I mean, porn guys? Come on, who's with me?
1: I know, being able to search for that actor on a show and then find out who it is.
2: No, but going into the video store and picking it out or exchanging tapes with your friends.
3: That sucked.
2: That was the best.
3: Dude, that was the worst. Going to Blockbuster, the movie you wanted, is always out. It sucked.
4: Yeah, how would you find music that you really liked, but like... the record store didn't have it. What would you do?
0: Friend of a friend of a friend would have
2: exactly.
0: a tape.
2: Exactly. You
0: dude.
2: Just borrow and make a mixtape. Yeah.
0: You tell everyone, like, you got to hear this band.
3: Find porn in the woods.
0: Yeah. There's all sorts, okay. all sorts of stuff that you'd figure out. Everyone used to hide their porn in the woods. Everyone knows that.
2: That's too easy, man. Everything's too readily accessible.
3: I mean, that sticky porn.
2: You don't have to work for anything.
0: The number one contribution that people have decided, this is 14% of the vote, have decided the greatest contribution that America has made to the world in our 250 years is. Something that has done me no good, and that is the light bulb.
1: Oh.
0: The light bulb. What
1: you mean the thousands of them that are shining in our faces right now and sucking my soul?
0: I mean, if you look like we look, light bulbs are our enemies.
1: I know, we're much better by candlelight.
0: Yeah, this is the worst. Yeah, candlelight, I'm like a candlelight 6 or 7. I'm a light bulb 4.
1: But I understand why it's higher up than the internet, because without electricity, you wouldn't have
0: They didn't say electricity, though. They said the light bulb, specifically. So it's the introduction of the light bulb.

0: which to
1: Didn't
0: me...
1: Didn't they discover electricity in the United States or no?
0: Who knows?
2: Thomas Edison, yeah.
1: Yeah.
2: In America.
0: Yeah, well, okay.
1: I mean, electricity was a game changer. Nice.
0: Electricity is not the number one. A light bulb is number one. And then, of course, they also...
1: Who cares about the light bulb?
0: In a much more important contribution list, they talked about the greatest foods we've contributed to the world.
1: Oh, barbecue.
0: And barbecue is number two, Allie.
1: What?
0: And below that is apple pie. I also think when you look into stuff and you start trying to historically look into it, you find out, like, apple pie is one of those, like, stupid Trivial Pursuit questions where, like, apple pie was actually invented in Germany in the 1600s.
1: Would you like some apple pie?
0: Right, it's like one of those things.
3: Electricity was discovered thousands of years ago.
0: Thank you, Jake.
1: That's a guy who buries his porn in the woods.
0: That's still doing that. Hey, when it works,
3: I found my electricity too.
0: When it works, it works. On this list, they have it and I don't believe, once again, pizza is on the list of the best foods that America has contributed.
1: So, yeah, if you think about Americanized foods.
0: Americanized foods. Maybe popular.
3: No, there's some that have been made in America that are genuine to this country that are just, world-changing.
2: Panda Express is American,
3: well,
2: too.
3: Well, fast food in general.
0: Listen, the list is pizza at 5, hot dogs at 4. That's American. But hot dogs, really, I think, is based on, you know, German sausages that have been around forever.
1: Yeah, I mean, it's just, and I think German sausages are better than hot dogs.
0: Apple pie at 3. Barbecue is in the number 2 spot. And number 1, give it up for hamburgers, which
1: Dude,
0: also.
1: Why is fried chicken not on there?
3: Fried
1: chicken is the best food ever created by America.
4: Chicken wings?
1: Yeah, chicken wings.
0: Thank you, Vanessa. Just when I forgot about your
1: chicken.
0: Nickname.
1: I like chicken a normal amount.
3: No, what I like it's chicken that's made in America or discovered in America is teriyaki chicken.
1: Okay.
4: Come here, chicken.
0: All right, relax, Vanessa. Calm down. What do you believe is missing, Allie? What do you think is the greatest contribution this country has made to
1: Without
0: the world?
1: Without a doubt, the tramp stamp.
0: Ah, the tramp stamp tattoo.
1: Yeah,
0: did that start in America? Is that an American thing? It had to have started here.
1: With NASCAR came tramp stamps.
0: Oh, NASCAR comes. Yeah,
1: what about strippers? Did we create strippers?
0: I doubt it. That's been around for a long time. Because think about, like, the Moulin Rouge of old school.
1: Right.
2: Amsterdam red light district. Yeah.
0: What do you think the greatest, Jake, in your mind, the greatest contribution America's made to the world 250 years?
3: I think it's either fast food drive-thrus or skateboarding.
1: Oh.
0: That's interesting. Yeah, drive-thru is a pretty strong contribution, but I don't think the rest of the world has really embraced drive-thrus
1: think they care about
0: in the way that we have.
1: No.
0: It's a great contribution for us.
3: But McDonald's is worldwide now.
0: Getting fatter.
1: Yeah, but even when I've been to McDonald's in other countries, they don't really have drive-thrus.
5: Yeah, everybody's going in. Yeah.
1: Yeah, everyone's walking because they walk there.
0: Omar, do you have there's a contribution that we've made to the world that should have been on this list?
5: I mean, GTL, Gym Tan Laundry, I think that's a great contribution.
0: Man, Jersey Shore. Nothing more. Gym Tan Laundry, that's great. Yeah.
1: I was going to say The Rock.
0: Dwayne The Rock Johnson?
1: Yeah.
0: I believe they created him first in other countries. They had their own versions, much smaller versions. I think the seatbelt extender is one of our greatest contributions
1: that
0: we've made.
1: When we were so fat that we had to come up
0: because
1: with new ways
0: we decided
1: the seatbelt.
0: We have a thing, and it's still so stretchy, but there's people that we've outgrown this thing.
5: What about those little scooters at the supermarkets?
0: Those are great,
2: the hover round
1: things?
5: Those
1: are cool.
5: The lazy people.
0: Yeah, those are good too.
1: Yeah, so we created airplanes and then got too fat for the airplanes.
0: Right.
1: So we had to make seatbelt extenders.
0: Yeah, we're getting good at this. Johnny, what do you think is the greatest contribution we've made?
2: Well, I was going to say Walmart because also added on to Omar's point, where else can you get fat people scooters.
1: Tramp stamps.
0: Yeah,
2: these
0: things are right there.
2: You could buy car stuff there. You could buy food there.
0: Mm. Yeah.
2: It's Walmart. It's the best.
1: Yeah, what about meth? That's a great American invention.
0: We get credit for that?
1: I don't know. Klein Alley Show.
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20: Yeah. Thank you, thank you, thank you. Far too kind.

0: listen, the Bud Light Bros, as you know, are future celebrities. At current time, they are just a couple of brothers that live together and drink a ton of Bud Light.
1: Not brothers.
0: Cousins. Are they cousins?
1: I think they're cousins.
0: We're not exactly sure if they're even related. But,
2: they're not brothers?
0: I think that was...
1: This was a revelation to me as well.
0: Yeah, when we were trying to get one of them laid, and we did help one of them lose their virginity this year, which I think is also one of the finest things we did. If you think about all the nice things we've done for people, I know currently we're trying to find Blind Charlie a working kidney, but I mean, even if we get him the working kidney, I still think the nicest thing we ever did was get one of the Bud Light brothers laid.
1: And I think we discovered that he's pretty asexual, but he did... He had sex with a trucker woman.
0: Yeah, trucker lady listened to the show. And that was really cool of us to do that and cool for him, I think.
1: And cool for her to do.
0: Cool for her.
3: And host.
0: She said she enjoyed it. And, you know, everyone won. It was a win-win-win for everyone except for the lawyers here that made us sit through a lot of meetings afterwards. Regardless, the Bud Light Bros have committed to being YouTube superstars. And that is why they have released another list, Allie. And
1: well, they all say it's consistency when it comes to YouTube.
0: Gotta just keep doing it. And they will be the next Mr. Beast. Mark my words. Currently, it's a slow build, but it was for Mr. Beast.
1: And they do look like beasts.
0: And the last video they did was about the top breakfast cereals ever. But now they have one that I think is much more relatable for all of us. And this is according to these guys that have been able to, believe it or not, hold down multiple jobs. Mm-hmm. These are the top five excuses that you can use if you plan on not going to work.
2: And it only takes one video for it to go viral, dude. And these guys are going to be an instant sensation.
0: Instant overnight sensation. And people say, how have we never heard of these guys before? And you'll say, oh, I used to hear them on Klein Alley Show. I found them to be mid at best.
1: So how long did it take them to get through these five excuses?
2: This video was about 21 minutes long.
0: Oh, my God.
2: And they have personal experiences with, calling off work. So they give a couple of examples of each, way to get off work. The first one is in the clips. Are a little longer this time around because I want you. This is going to be a masterclass in telling a story and lying and getting your point across. And you have to pay close attention because the subtle nuances here that they're going to teach you will definitely get you off of work. At number one is fake an ailment. And this is how they want you to do that.
4: Anytime you mention this, 9 times out of 10, the person on the other line is going to be like, ooh, TMI, and just be like, I'll mark you down, homie. I'll let them know. And that is explosive diarrhea. You just like going like, oh, you know what? I've been on the toilet since like midnight, and my butthole sore. Or the best way to do it is when, even if you're not using a bathroom, go in a bathroom, call from there, and the echo from being in the bathroom will help that out too. If you're seriously committed to the bit, you know, let out a couple farts. Let out a couple weird ones. Like, bam! And be like, oh, I got, you know what? I got to let you go because I'm about to get on this toilet again. And then they'll be like, get out of here. Go.
5: I don't want to hear that
2: So there you go.
0: These guys, diarrhea.
1: Jake's offended as a guy who has explosive diarrhea.
3: My culture's not your costume.
0: Jake has to deal with that on a daily basis. Not an excuse, but for real.
1: That's great.
0: These are the top five excuses that you can use to get out of going to work. And listen, let's be honest. Everyone could use some time off over the summer. Maybe you don't have any time off. Maybe you have a job that forces you to go in unless you're, quote, taking a sick day. So you need your excuses on the ready. And the Bud Light Bros have broken down, at least according to them, the greatest collection of excuses you could use. And you know what? Put these away, even if you just stockpile them for later. Maybe you save them for the holidays. You'll need these at one point.
2: Well, they prefaced the video by saying that the reason they decided to put this out is because the World Cup's going on, so you're going to want to take some time off to watch the games.
0: This is great.
2: Especially now that the knockout round has started. All right, the games are getting a little bit more intense, and they matter a little bit more. At number two, they are going to give an example of getting out of work using car troubles as an excuse.
4: You know, you just call and be like, hey, fool, you know what? My car ain't starting. It's messing with me. I don't know what's going on. I hear rumbling. It just goes. It don't want to turn over. I don't know what it is. It could be the battery. It could be the alternator. It could be the starter. It could be the engine. The carburetor.
1: Just so many examples.
4: I don't know what's going on. I need professional help.
1: I need professional help.
0: That is a fact right there. That is the truest thing they've said.
2: You know?
0: Right. You just start listing off all the parts of a car.
1: Could be carburetor, any of these things. Transmission, engine, wheel. Yeah.
0: And most people say, all right, just figure it out and we'll see you in here. I mean, listen, people use that excuse. How many people have not made it in here for car
1: I think all of us.
0: Every
1: yeah.
0: single
1: Almost
0: person
1: all of us.
0: At some point.
2: Oh, Ginger Justin just missed a day.
0: Even today. He's not in today. He's working from home today because his car's, quote, not working anymore. He mentioned carburetor or something and then I tuned him out. So they're right. you list enough car parts, eventually the person you're giving the excuse to is going to tune you out.
1: People don't like hearing about your medical problems or your car problems.
0: They really don't.
1: They really do tune you out as soon as you start talking about it.
0: I can't believe they came up with three other excuses because to me,
1: those
0: we've always said
1: ones.
0: Explosive diarrhea is one of the big ones. You can always use that. We've all used it. And then car problems is the other big one. So the fact they came up with three other ones, I would imagine death in the family has got to be on the list, right?
2: It is on the list. Not yet, though. Number three, personal matters. And they give a great example here.
4: Hey, man, I got a lawyer meeting in downtown L.A. I didn't know about it,
1: what?
4: But if I don't go, I could be facing some kind of criminal charges.
1: Oh, Jesus.
4: Missing a court date. And they're like, what are you talking about? Hey, look, man, my lawyer advised me that I can't even talk to you about this, okay?
5: He told me to plead the fifth right
4: now. Yeah, so, you know, this is too much information. All you got to know is I got a meeting in downtown, and I got to be there, and I can't be at work. All right? Mm-hmm.
5: He got a baby mama trouble.
4: I'm not liable to say.
0: I feel like these excuses are coming a little too easy.
1: Definitely do that snap where you go,
3: Yeah, I think it's better if you have like a guy on your side going, mm-hmm.
1: That's right.
0: You need to have your own hype man when you call to give that excuse. All right, you have a lawyer meeting in downtown L.A. Great excuse. I think that would...
1: I'll have major legal problems if I don't attend, but I can't tell you about it.
0: Raise a lot of red flags. Yeah. We should also point out, the Bud Light Bros, I think, have been through multiple jobs this year alone.
2: Oh, yeah, for
1: and
2: sure.
1: And I'm sure they've used all these excuses multiple times.
0: Probably. That's the best part of getting a new job is you get to reset the excuse clock.
2: At number four, family emergency and death in the family. And the way Chris sets this up is that he was working at 24-Hour Fitness a long time ago.
1: He was working at
2: Yeah. And he was just, this was like his third day on the job, and he just didn't feel like going in. And he just
3: was he working as a medicine ball?
1: Yeah.
0: I should work at a place called 0-Hour Fitness.
2: And he decided to just make up this story on the fly, and you are not going to believe this.
4: I was working at 24-Hour Fitness at this time. Yeah, I'm not going to be able to make it work today, big dog. He's like, oh, what's going on? And I'm like, hey, man, I don't even know how to say this, but my cousin just got in a car wreck in Tijuana, Mexico, and I got to go identify the body.
1: What?
4: And he was like, oh, my God, are you serious? I'm like, yeah, man, I'm dead serious. And he's like, wow, I don't even know what to say. I'm like, I don't even know why I'm calling you, bro. I'm supposed to be on the freeway right now. I'm supposed to be on the 5 going down to identify his body. I want to show you how responsible
2: yeah,
4: I am.
2: But,
4: exactly. But and he was just like, hey, man, take however much time you need. You know, that I got off the phone. I'm like, where did that even come from? I'm like, I'm so good at improv. Hell yeah.
0: So, once again, that's a great excuse to use. Got to go identify a body in Tijuana.
1: I love that you take the excuse and then you times 10.
0: Yeah.
1: You know?
2: Right. Yeah, you
1: death in the family,
2: it.
1: Car accident, but I have to go identify the body in Tijuana.
0: Yeah, I shouldn't even be on the phone with you now. I should be on the 5.
2: The last example they give, they were surprised because they witnessed this. I think Chris was working with a crew, and one of his members used this excuse, and he was shocked that this worked. And at number 5, pet emergency.
4: Yeah, this fool left, and of course he told, like, the superiors.
6: 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Fresh squeeze lemonade! 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

0: Sherlock Klein Alley Show. You ever see someone that doesn't have all their fingers? Usually there's a great story that goes with that. Every once in a while, it's the 4th of July firework that we're warned about every single year. And still, some people are going to only be celebrating one final couple of days with their both their hands and all their fingers. Because eventually, at some point, someone's going to say, hold this M80, let's light it, and don't throw it. You can count to five, and then boom, it goes off in three, and there goes your finger.
1: Yeah.
0: And they warn you about it every year, which is why the fire departments are constantly warning us about illegal fireworks. And they're blowing up watermelons, and a lot of watermelons, perfectly good, delicious watermelons, are giving their lives right now so that we can save a few hands.
1: I don't know if you remember this impactful story from Secondhand Cindy, but she was engaged to be married to a man.

0: and then he put his engagement finger on, or his ring finger, his wedding ring on, his engagement ring on, and then it got caught on something and ripped his finger off.
1: I do remember
0: and
1: that.
0: And then she dumped him after that.
1: Yeah, she's like, I can't date this freak.
2: But he has a number.
1: And he's got the number. So your story's now at 800-520-1067. Up for grabs. Bragging rights. You get the official Nubby Award, which we only give out once a year. And you'll get some tickets to go to Monster Jam, Crypto.com Arena, because I think that most people at Monster Jam shouldn't have all their working fingers. 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If you have a great story as to why you do not currently have all of your fingers, and the phone number is, once again, 800-520-1067 to call or to text. We start. This can't be possible. Hey, Cripple Cody, you're also missing fingers?
3: Yeah.
1: Wait a minute.
3: When I was 8 years.
1: You're the Cripple Cody that currently has not working legs.
3: Correct, yes.
0: You would think you need your hands more than anybody.
3: Well, this happened before breaking my back.
0: So what happened?
3: I crashed on a dirt bike when I was 8, and I got my finger, my right ring finger, pinched between the lever and the handlebar when I hit the ground. And I went to pick my bike up, and it felt like I had a splinter in my hand or in my finger. And I took my glove off, and my fingertip stayed in the glove.
1: Oh my God! Oh,
0: was it a situation where they couldn't reattach it?
3: No, one of my friends, because I just dropped my glove and walked back to the truck, and one of my friend's dads tried to squeeze the fingertip out of the glove, and it was like he said it was like trying to get the last bit of toothpaste out of a tube.
0: Yeah.
1: Wait a minute, and that's how you lost your fingertip because of a bike accident.
3: Yeah.
1: Then years later, you did the same thing, and then you broke your back?
3: Yeah, exactly.
1: Huh.
0: And you continue to race, right?
3: Well, I race a side-by-side now. It's like the off-road golf cart kind of.
1: Cripple Cody, is it possible you're just not good at biking? Because it sounds like you've had two catastrophic injuries as a result of it.
3: Oh, yeah, absolutely. Yeah. I racked my nuts and crashed through a fence one time. I hit a bunch of people. Mm. I got a bunch of concussions, all that.
1: So you currently have no working legs and only 9.5 working fingers?
3: Well, it's 9.75, so my racing number's always been 9.75. So yeah.
1: All right. Well, there you go. That's how he lost part of a finger. Well, have a safe 4th of July, I guess, at the very least. We can wish you nothing but the best there, Mike on K Rock. Talking to people that don't currently have all their fingers. Consider this a cautionary tale. What's up, Mike?
4: Yeah, I was walking out of the house, and my wife shut the door behind me, and my index finger got shut in the door in the latch, and it basically cut it clean off.
1: Oh.
4: It was just hanging on by the skin. And they're actually able to reattach it, so it's there. It's just not fully functional.
0: So you can't feel anything?
4: I can feel a little bit, but I can't really move it. It's just more frozen. It's just there. I can't grab things with it. It's on my left hand, and I'm left-handed, so it kind of sucks.
1: It's your pinky finger?
4: No, my index finger.
1: Oh, your index finger. Oh,
0: that's an important one.
1: Yeah, that's one of the most important ones.
0: It's just decorative at this point.
4: Yeah.
1: I mean, if
4: you got a gnarly scar, too.
1: Yeah, all right, that's a bummer, but it still is there now. At least it's there, you know, physically you can see it.
0: Would you rather have it there and not...
1: Not functional?
0: Right.
1: I'm just trying to think what, Allie, as a lesbian, rank the fingers in
0: well,
1: order
0: index.
1: Of importance. Number one, right?
0: Index and middle are the most important in my community.
1: Middle is the number one because it's an insult and also...
2: What about thumb?
0: I mean, I think thumb is the most important finger. If you don't have a thumb, then you're just every other animal.
1: Some people argue thumb is not even finger. It's a whole different... they don't even consider that
2: you
1: one of the fingers.
2: Fingers.
1: Well, you got four fingers and one thumb.
0: I think trying to have a life with no thumbs... How are you supposed to text? How are you supposed to pick up a phone?
1: So what's the official ranking from a lesbian to the world? Go ahead and rank all five fingers in order of importance.
0: As a lesbian, I have to go index with number one.
1: Index is
0: then
1: one.
0: Then thumb.
1: Huh?
0: Then middle. Then ring, then pinky.
1: See, I think ring, if you're going to get rid of any of them, maybe that's why they decided to put the ring on that finger, because if the rings are getting caught and ripping it off, I think that's the one that you could most easily disguise not having.
0: Really? I feel like there's a big gap there.
1: Yeah, but if you're in a fist, no one could tell. If you're drinking tea, you got to have your pinky out. That's important. Pinky's out.
0: Yeah, yeah. I think we definitely can't lose our pinkies. How are we going to enjoy tea without
1: can't
0: it?
1: Can't enjoy tea. So the ring has got to be the one that is the first one that you go.
0: How are you going to snort cocaine with that one long nail?
1: Right. That's what you need your pinky for.
0: Right.
1: You can't. I think the ring one, other than the fact that you know you prove to the world that you're married or you're off the market, it's.
0: That's a great excuse. Hey, I can't get married. I have no ring finger.
1: Yeah, or you know, maybe you are married. And the person's like, you keep cheating on me. No one knows you're married. Well, I got rid of my whole finger. Hey, Liz, which finger are you missing?
2: Hi, I actually don't have all fingers, but my son was in summer school a few years ago and came home and said that one of his teachers, who wears sandals every single day, was missing a toe. She only had 9 toes. He eventually built up the courage to ask her what happened after the summer, and she said a lawnmower had rode over her foot.
1: Oh, my God.
0: Do you know which toe it was?
1: Damn.
2: I don't know, but I just imagine a bunch of 7-year-olds were just mortified and shocked.
0: I mean, it's pretty ballsy if you're missing a toe to just wear sandals all the time.
1: Yeah.
5: Tell the reason, too, actually.
1: It's also right. You show it off, I guess, because you know everyone's going to go up and ask you the story. But is that the real story? See, I also think that the people that are missing fingers, even if they're missing them for not fun reasons, they've come up with fun stories. Because they know that people are going to ask them about it. They know people want to know.
0: And I know every time they tell a story, someone's going to go, ah! Oh!
1: Right. Every time you tell a story, I wish we get through the rest of these stories because we are celebrating all of you people that are missing fingers as we get into what I believe to be is the most dangerous week of the year for fingers. And it's so sad that it comes just after Pride Month ends.
0: Oh, 909 said, I'm a hand surgeon and the thumb is a finger and it is the most important one. Index finger is the least important. What?
1: Really? According to a hand surgeon. Ashley, we give you the final word, and then we have to go because Allie's mom, the throat goat, is waiting to talk to us about a very important matter. What's up?
6: Hello. So my friend was born with 4 fingers. They moved his pointer finger to where his thumb should be because you can't really function without a thumb.
1: So which finger got moved over to the thumb?
6: The pointer turned into the thumb.
1: Oh, cool.
0: Wow, that's such a long-ass thumb.
1: That may have been what happened to Megan Fox with the toe thumbs.
0: They just put her toes on her
1: maybe,
0: thumbs?
1: Because she, yeah, if you look at Megan Fox, I mean, she's beautiful, but she got those weird-ass toe thumbs.
0: And then what does she have on her feet?
1: Maybe, who knows? Has anyone ever seen her feet before?
0: MGK, so. And he's not around anymore.
1: All right. Thank you for that. All right.
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0: being uncomfortable. It's K-Rock, we're Klein Alley Show. Allie's got a real problem, and it's the funniest problem she could possibly have.
1: I know, you find it hilarious.
0: It's a real problem, though, and I'm telling you right now, I'm not envious at all of the situation that you're entering.
1: I am going on a family trip.
0: I'm already not envious. Just for that reason alone, being around family seems exhausting.
1: Well, we're going to a beautiful place. Mm-hmm. We're going to Hawaii. And we are getting, like, an Airbnb. It has, so my mom and her husband, it's me, my wife and kid, and it's my sister and her husband. So there are three bedrooms, and we're all staying in the same Airbnb. Now, what I realized last night as I started trying to pack for this trip is I do not want to be in the room that is closest to my mother and her husband, because as we've all learned together, my stepfather needs hotel sex or any sex while traveling. Vacation sex, or when they're in an Airbnb or a hotel or any kind of travel scenario.
0: It's his medicine.
1: It's something that he really, really needs and enjoys.
0: Steve needs his meds.
1: So I want to make sure that I am not in the room that is the closest to my mom,
0: right,
1: and Steve, where, because
2: she administers the
0: emergency room.
1: I don't want to hear or know about the administering of the medicine. And I realize that we haven't called dibs on the rooms yet.
0: Well, isn't it first to arrive? It's like the Real World. Remember when you showed up at the Real World house in MTV? You were first one there, you got to pick your room.
1: Yeah, but here's the thing. My sister and I both get in around the same time.
0: You got a race.
1: And we are going to be in a rat race to see who can get their rental car first and get to this Airbnb so we can snag the most desirable room.
0: Let me ask you a question.
3: Does your sister have the same concern?
1: I talked to her about it, and she just did a bunch of crying and throw-up emojis.
0: That's not throw-up emojis. That's throat-goat emojis right there. Get it right. Get it right.
1: So,
0: well, would you like to talk to your mom about this, and maybe you guys can come up with some sort of a plan?
1: Well, I do have a question for her, because I don't know the layout of the Airbnb.
0: Right.
1: I didn't book it, so I'm not sure if this is an issue or not. If there's a room that's, like, way off in another wing, then they can just have that room.
0: Earlier this week, we talked to one of the throat-goats by the name of Joey Jaws Chestnut. They call him the Joat. He puts a lot of hot dogs in his mouth on the 4th of July. But I would argue equally as important to this country is the other throat goat known as Allie's mom.
4: Throat goat, throat goat. He say I'm a throat goat.
0: And she joins us now on K-Rock again. Good morning, Allie's mom.
5: Hi, how are you?
0: Doing great, and happy early 4th of July. And as you maybe heard, or I don't know if you were able to hear that, but Allie's concerned about the Airbnb situation.
5: Yeah. everyone seems to be concerned.
0: I'll tell you who's not concerned is Steve.
1: Well, yeah. So you can confirm that when you arrive in Hawaii, he's going to want that, right, Mom?
5: Yeah, we usually have to christen a room.
1: Oh.
3: Are you loud lovers?
5: Well, he has a really deep voice.
1: Oh. Okay, so what's going to happen? Because my sister and I get in around the same time. What is the layout of this place? Are there two rooms that are separated from one room, or what's the situation?
0: Well, do you christen all the rooms?
1: Yeah, do you?
5: No, just ours.
1: Okay.
5: That has to happen before we even unpack.
1: Okay.
0: Oh, man.
3: Wow.
0: So Steve gets unpacked. First, got to unpack his bags.
5: Oh. Yeah, he's got to settle in.
1: Okay.
0: Oh, man. All right, so that's going to happen immediately upon arriving in Hawaii.
5: Right, but we get in later, so let's think this through. So there's, on the main level, there's...
1: Okay, that's not my stepdad.
0: I think that is.
1: On the main...
0: Is that a volcano in Hawaii, or is that Steve? That's a fun thing.
1: That's an eruption.
0: run!
1: Dormant volcano erupts.
0: Escape, mainlanders! Steve is erupting!
1: All right, we can all stop laughing now. Now, you were saying the one room is on
0: the... This is like Pompeii. Everyone's just stuck under Steve's load.
1: Oh, stop
0: trying
1: it.
0: To escape the giant
1: shut
0: eruption
1: up.
0: Of Steve.
2: Future archaeologist.
0: he was christening the room.
1: All right.
0: Yes, go ahead. So explain the layout so Allie knows.
5: On the top shelf, on the top story, there is a king room.
1: Okay.
5: Which is separate, and your sister has claimed that
1: I knew
5: one.
1: It! I knew she already claimed it. I knew there was an upstairs and a downstairs, and I knew she had claimed it. God, so I'm next to you guys then. Is that true?
5: Well, yeah, because we thought that... No. We thought, you know, that way...
1: You thought what?
5: We thought that then Wesley could come over to our room if
1: what?
5: He wants.
1: What? Wesley's going to be here for that? Oh, they're going to star him for life.
0: Kinky stuff right there.
1: Okay. Right. This is...
5: He's got to learn it somehow, babe.
1: Okay.
0: Yeah. Take off that tutu, kid. This is how a real man operates. I get it. Wow. Listen, I am blown away. I mean, not as much as Steve will be,
1: all
0: but
1: right.
0: Still, this is...
1: Yeah.
0: This is a wild...
1: So, Rick, it's all funny, haha. But when you guys arrive, should we coordinate all of, you know, my sister and all of us leaving the house for a bit so you can have time?
5: Yeah, maybe take a walk to the beach or something.
1: Okay.
0: How long do you think
1: what's the time frame?
0: How long do you need to christen a room upon your arrival?
5: Well, it's only a 3-minute walk to the beach.
1: Okay.
5: But I think that... Maybe walk to the beach, you know, stick your toes in the water, leisurely make your way back.
1: Okay.
0: And are you preparing at all? Like, we were talking to Joey Chestnut this week about his preparations for the 4th of July hot dog eating contest. Are you also, Throat Goat, preparing for this trip to Hawaii in any way?
5: Not really. I feel like I have so much scar tissue anyway.
1: Oh, come on!
0: Oh, man. All right. What an appearance, Sally. She's the best, huh?
1: That's great. Amazing. Can't wait. What a great family vacay.
0: That's amazing.
5: Yeah.
0: And maybe you guys could take one of those helicopter tours to the rim of Mount Steve, where you can kind of all look at what's happening as the lava starts to bubble up.
1: And how many times a week? Like, is this going to be happening every day? Like, once
5: No.
1: Okay.
5: No. Well, you know what? I'm going to make an executive decision. We'll stay upstairs.
1: Oh, okay. All right.
0: Oh, that's going to piss off your sister, Allie.
1: Yeah, well, she had dibs on that room.
0: So you're
1: I knew it. She didn't even tell me she had dibs, too. So, she's like, we'll see.
0: So you're going to move upstairs with Steve. That's good, because then the lava can flow downstairs and fill the house.
5: Exactly. I think it's appropriate. It kind of just makes sense.
0: Yeah. Okay.
1: You guys should have your privacy.
0: All right. There you have it. That's Sally's real-life mother, the Throat Goat.
1: All right. Well, we're excited. Thanks, Mom.
5: Aloha.
0: Yeah, absolutely is. All right, she's 90% scar tissue. Allie's mother.
6: Summer is back. It's the most wonderful time of the year. Take that, Christmas.
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6: 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K-Rock.

0: solve some of the biggest riddles on the internet right now with some clickbait and figure out what is a telltale sign that you're dealing with a psychopath. We all think that we have psychopaths in our lives. Perhaps we're married to them. But we will figure out if you actually are based on this exciting edition of clickbait and what chore you could be doing around the house to turn on your partner immediately. It's time for clickbait. Here we go. Clickbait. Start with this, though. Internet design, two reasons and two reasons only. Clickbait, masturbate. We can only do one of them on the radio, so let's get right to clickbait. And we'll start with this, Allie. This is the one overlooked bedroom mistake that is currently hurting your relationship, according to a sexpert. This is the one overlooked bedroom mistake that is currently hurting your relationship, according to a sexpert.
1: Going to bed earlier than your partner?
0: Okay, going to bed earlier, not going to bed same time. There was a conversation recently and some research that showed that if you do go to bed roughly around the same time,

0: your partner, there's a better chance you stay together longer. Doesn't mean you're happy necessarily, but you stay together longer. Omar, what is the answer according to the sexpert?
1: I think once you're together for, I'm going to say, probably a couple of years, you just let them rip. You're just farting all the time, and you don't take into account. Yeah. The other person might be grossed by out.
0: Yeah, just rip city, and you don't even think about it. There used to be a walk to the other room. Then there was at least I'll try to be quiet about it and blame it on the dog, and then it just became whatever happens.
1: Yeah.
0: Interesting guess. Jake? You're very single. Very, very
2: rip
0: single.
2: Rip city's taken.
3: Yep. It's having your bedroom also be your kitchen and living room.
2: That's a great choice.
0: Only applies to you, but I guess...
3: there's lots of...
2: His common bedroom mistake is not having a bedroom.
0: Your bedroom is also the only room in your shack.
2: Okay.
0: That's a good guess, Jake. No one's right. Although I have a feeling Jake would have been right if more people could have related with that. But the correct answer is, apparently, reaching for your phone... The second that sex is over is something that is slowly eroding away at the relationship. And what used to be a time when couples would actually feel very connected and bonded, where they would sit and they would potentially talk, or they would have just even a moment where it would actually really strengthen the bond of that relationship. That has been completely replaced now by one or both people immediately being like, all right, let's see what's happened in the last, in my case, minute and a half.
2: I feel like that cancels everything out.
0: In some ways, that's what they're saying. And they're saying that's why it's overlooked. No one really thinks about it because I think most people now, as soon as anything's over, they go, check the phone. Plane landed, check the phone.
2: No one can just have idle time.
0: Show's over, check the phone.
2: Not even 30 seconds of idle time.
0: And that idle time was apparently a very significant part of feeling connected in the relationship.
2: Yeah, you just got to breathe, chill.
0: And when someone goes right to the phone to start checking, I mean, I'm going to say right now, it is probably in under... It's Vanessa's tiny towel is the first thing that happens after sex. Thank you, Vanessa.
4: Gross.
0: And then immediately after the tiny towel, it's right onto the phone.
2: Really?
0: Tiny towel into phone. That's sometimes sad. Maybe phone while I'm getting the tiny towel. God.
2: And then Jake has to reach all the way into the kitchen for his phone.
0: Yeah, yeah.
1: Is your wife doing the same thing?
0: Yeah, tiny towel phone.
1: Oh, wow.
0: Yeah, tiny
2: towel. Why does she need a tiny towel?
0: Well, she needs the tiny towel.
2: All right, got it.
0: You get it. I Steved on it, you know?
2: Gross.
0: Next one. Big bang.
2: Why don't you set a challenge for yourselves where you can't up to 5 minutes after?
0: No phone? I don't even know what we do with ourselves.
2: Why don't you sit
0: these,
2: there together?
0: These are the two C's to look out for to tell if you are currently dealing with someone who is a psychopath. These are the two C's to look out for. If you are currently dealing, want to tell if the person you're dealing with is currently a psychopath, they have these two C's.
3: Two C's?
0: Yep, two C's.
2: Okay.
0: What are the two C's that every psychopath has?
2: I think charisma. Like if you're charismatic.
0: Charismatic
2: and? Confidence. Like super, super pure confidence in every scenario.
0: Charismatic, probably a psychopath. Jake, two C's. You're dealing with a psychopath. What are they?
3: Can of beans.
2: Okay. Psychopath, yep.
0: Yep.
3: Cheech and Chong record.
2: Okay.
0: All right. That's, once again, only applies to Jake, but also probably true. Omar, the two C's.
1: Okay. I think one of them is going to be cold. It's just a very cold person. Very not empathetic, you know, just kind of like very just standoffish. Mm-hmm. The other one, I am going to guess crazy.
2: Just crazy.
1: Yeah, just crazy.
0: I think crazy is true, but I guess you wouldn't be able to see that. Allie was almost spot on. The person that you're dealing with, if they are charming and confident, those are the two C's. Charming, confident, charming, I would argue, charismatic, confident.
2: Same.
0: Charming, confidence are two telltale signs the person you're dealing with is a psychopath, and then throw in there if they are socially skilled, if they're very good socially.
2: Totally. They can manipulate a room. They know how to do it.
0: So look out for that. And finally, we end it with this one. This household chore is the one that is the biggest turn on. So when your partner sees you doing this chore, they are the most turned on of all of the chores you could be doing. What is it?
2: I'll do another C, cooking.
0: Allie says cooking.
1: Oh, that's
0: watching
1: a good
0: you
1: one.
0: Cook is a big turn on. What do you say, Jake the Nerd?
3: Maybe it's what happens after cooking, doing the dishes.
0: All right, Jake says doing dishes. Omar Khan, this chore, according to new research, is the one that is the most biggest turn on when your partner watches you do it. And I think it works both ways, men and women turned on by watching the other person do this.
1: Oh, man, I'm going to guess either laundry or I'm going to go with laundry because laundry sucks. So I think if you see somebody else doing something that you hate that's kind of like, all right, you're taking, you know, picking up the slack that I want to, kind of like, you know, turns you on.
0: I would have
2: watching you handle my clean underwear.
0: Yeah, I would have thought laundry too, just because of all of the, you know,
2: the under things,
0: delicates, and the panties. And the whatnots, Allie, right? You would think that's a big turn
2: my
0: on.
2: My 10-year-old swimsuit.
0: You're already holding my boxer briefs. I feel like at this point we should just have sex on this pile of clean laundry. But I'm wrong. The correct answer, I can't believe I have to say this, Jake is right. Watching the partner do the dishes.
3: Oh, wow.
0: Is
2: the really?
0: Is, it said, found out that 52% of adults surveyed were turned on.
2: Watching them scrape
0: when they saw their partner
2: food
0: clean.
2: Into a trash
3: get
2: can?
0: On this past Saturday. Our sink was a mountain of dirty dishes.
2: Ooh, I cannot stand that.
0: And I walked up. Listen, it's a crazy story, but I knew my wife was about to get home, and I timed it. I heard the car, and I was on the couch not doing the dishes. And as soon as I heard her car pull in, I stood up at the sink and I just started the pile. Like I put three of them in the dishwasher, and she walked over to me as I was doing those three dishes, and she goes, "You want to meet me upstairs in the shower in 5 minutes?" And I said, "This is amazing."
2: No, I'm doing the dishes. Sorry.
0: I said, not now. I had to clean one thing. All right, relax.

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5: Are they here today, or did they start taking a break already for 4th of July? Oh, they're here? Oh, good. Oh, that's us? Oh, that's not so good. Good morning. It's Klein Alley Show. We're going to kick things off in moments with the first official check of the ADD News on this Thursday morning. And then we get into a completely new show that we have in store for you. Will it be good? Perhaps. But let's go ahead and keep the expectations exactly where they should be right now. 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
6: Wake up! Wake up! Run, rush, and put a little-

0: it's fun what's going on in the world, and then we get into a brand new hour of the show. Lots to give you this morning. Thanks for hanging out with us. Here is your news.
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2: T-minus 2 days until 4th of July fireworks begin, so if you are thinking about buying some, be careful because the cops swear there is a big crackdown this year.
0: I think your mic is sideways or backwards or something. If you want to turn it around. There you go. There she is.
2: Who was in here? There are counties that are issuing drones that will narc you out if you light illegal fireworks in your neighborhood, and they've already arrested dozens of people that are selling illegal fireworks by pretending to buy them.
3: Deputies say that they have made

0: managed to arrest at least 48 people accused of illegally selling powerful fireworks that far exceed California's regulations. These fireworks, they say, could be dangerous to people, could explode in their hands, right, or could cause fires on rooftops. Mm. We follow deputies today here in Paramount as they posed as buyers for online illegal fireworks. They had the seller come here to Paramount, and then they just made an arrest here at a gas station. In the back of their car, you could see all of these boxes of illegal fireworks.
1: So
0: deputies
1: cool.
0: say in the last 2 weeks, they've caught people selling more than 3,300 pounds of illegal fireworks worth $50,000 on the street.
2: Yeah, so it's interesting that they're just finding these buyers online. Like, hey, looking for some illegal fireworks. And then some idiot's like, hey, I got them for you. Do you want to meet at this gas station? Like, I thought that it was a little more convoluted than that.
1: No, well, Omar's guy had a whole plan because you had to meet him somewhere and wait somewhere. And I think they wanted to make sure that you weren't
3: You weren't the fuzz.
1: Yeah, right. You got to make sure you're not going to narc him out. But, yeah, you got to be careful when you buy it. It's a game. It's all part of a game. It's a fun game.
2: It just seems like you should get caught if you're this stupid selling illegal fireworks.
1: Allie, remember how much fun we talked about how buying weed used to be, and now it's not as much fun anymore. Now it's great. You go into a million stores, you just buy whatever you want.
2: Yeah, but finding the parking lots, the back alleys, also coming up with the code words.
1: We would call,
2: hey, I want a Henry, which meant Henry VIII, because you want to eat the weed.
1: Right. It was
2: Everybody
1: fun.
2: Had their
1: all
2: own thing.
1: All the fun of finding weed, getting it. Maybe it was really good because the guy got some, you know, Northern Lights that came in that morning.
2: Yeah, you never knew what you were going to get.
1: It was a great, fun experience. And most people now don't get to experience that. Similar with fireworks. I've been to, like, a legal fireworks stand before when I was, like, you know, on the East Coast and in the Deep South. And I went into one of those, like, firework warehouses. And it's pretty incredible in the sense of, like, you walk in there and they just have everything.
2: It's so colorful, right?
1: It's so colorful. And it's like a giant Costco full of all fireworks and everything explodes. But also there's something cool about what's happening now where you got to go. You got to know someone who knows someone to get the illegal ones.
2: The effort is part of the fun.
1: The effort is part of the fun. And then when you get them, people respect that. People respect it.
2: But people respect it when you eventually
1: California,
2: blow your finger
1: they don't
2: off.
1: They don't have a good sense of humor about fireworks here. That's for sure.
2: A sad diagnosis yesterday for Danny Glover, an actor who I would definitely say is universally loved by the public. I mean, Lethal Weapon movies, The Color Purple, and the highly underrated comedy with Martin Short, Pure Luck. Watch that if you haven't seen it yet. He shared that he has Alzheimer's, which is such a tough disease to live with and to spell. He'll be 80 later this month, and here is how he shared the news.
4: Diagnosis for Alzheimer's. Well, I could live with it, in a sense.
5: Do you fear losing your memories?
2: What a sad question to ask. I mean, I guess you have to ask it, but it's like, of course, who wouldn't be sad or scared?
5: Is that hard?
4: I'm sure as it advances, things are going to be different and changing.
2: So, yeah, I mean, obviously, he's like, it's okay now. I've learned to live with it. But, of course, as it progresses, it's going to get even more difficult. And I imagine that if you... there it is.
3: Klein.
1: That's not...
3: How dare you?
1: That's not
2: man,
1: me. That's
3: dude.
1: Not,
3: dude, it's too soon.
1: I'm not doing an impression of
3: Jesus,
1: Danny Glover.
3: Man.
1: I don't know where that clip is from or what it's about.
2: It's both ageist and racist.
1: Danny Glover, back me up on this, man. Hello? You there, Danny? No?
2: You waiting for him?
1: You know, it's funny. People, as soon as this news broke yesterday, said that once again, the Klein Alley Show mush has come through. Don't you guys play some stupid song that mentions Danny Glover? What a random mention. And now he is the story of this Alzheimer's. Listen to this.
2: Gosh, we haven't played that in forever.
1: We can't be blamed for that.
2: We
1: have not played this in forever, but I think the last time we did play this on the air, it was when Allie's secret was that she was pregnant the first time. And this is the song.
6: Is your bush real big? Do you have seven kids? Is your cousin your lover? Do you know Danny Glover? Got a secret.
1: That was the intro for Got a Secret. Oh. And we haven't played that in a while, but that was a shout out Danny Glover.
2: If you do know Danny Glover, it's probably a tough day for you.
1: R.I.P.
2: R.I.P.
3: What? He's not dead.
1: Oh, he's not? I only half listened to the story.
2: Jesus, are you checked out already?
1: That's right.
2: Yeah, okay, this is going to be fun.
1: He's got a text about some illegal fireworks I can buy, but I got to act quick.
2: Okay, listen to this. When you are in Vegas, where are you least likely to win when you are gambling? Think about it. The unluckiest slot machines in the city.
1: In the airport.
2: They are all sitting at Harry Reid International Airport.
1: Yeah,
2: it is your last
1: odds.
2: Ditch effort to break even before that final walk of shame onto your plane. And now a man has won $3.3 million on the Wheel of Fortune slot machine near the Seagates at Las Vegas Airport.
1: I played you Seagate slots in Vegas.
2: And the stupid airport.
1: I missed a flight one time because I was playing those Seagate slots. The whole flight boarded.
2: I remember,
1: left.
2: I think we played these together.
1: Yeah, love those Seagate slots.
2: I mean, Harry Reid International Airport put out this whole post congratulating this person, this one lucky traveler who, and it says, now that's one way to spend a layover. So I don't even know if they were in Vegas, if they were really there on a layover. How lucky is that?
3: Oh, man, I have a layover in Vegas in about 9 days.
1: You got Omar. You got to play the slots, dude. Although now this guy got the good money, so there's nothing left.
3: It's all gone.
2: I mean, when is this going to happen again? How often has Harry Reid International Airport been able to share these congratulatory?
1: I saw some story.
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4: Hell yeah, USA, USA. Nice win yesterday in some World Cup action. Allie was screaming at her TV. She got all excited about it.
5: I definitely notice I watch the games differently when I'm actually invested in the team. I've just been casually watching the soccer games and been like, oh, this is nice. Oh, this is fun. They're crying. They're excited. When I was actually watching Team USA, I was like, go! What is going on? Why'd you miss it? Yes, what's with this red card? Get your ass together. I'm like, man, I'm so mean when I actually care.
4: I wish our jerseys weren't so ugly. I would wear one, but they're really hideous.
5: Everyone looks like they're not good.
4: No offense, but everyone looks like Blind Charlie walking around in his Where's Waldo shirt.
5: Yeah, why'd we just do red and white stripes? It's like wavy ones.
4: Yeah, I don't know. I mean, I look at some of these other countries. They got nice jerseys. I'm like, I guess maybe I am a fan of Bolivia. I don't know. Like some of the jerseys on the other countries. Our jersey is not cool, and I know a lot of people are wearing them. I see them all over the place. It's actually kind of confusing because, as you know, Blind Charlie, who stands on street corners promoting our show on a regular basis, he wears the red and white striped shirt just so that he stands out, so people don't accidentally hit him with their car because he's blind and he can't see. And that's his way of being like, hey, everyone, can you spot me because I can't spot you. And now, with all of the people walking around in the red and white striped USA jerseys,
5: they're all going to think he's a soccer player.
4: Blind Charlie is going to just blend right in. You don't even notice him anymore, which is not good for us.
5: It's dangerous.
4: Not good for him. But good morning and welcome to your Thursday. It's a prequel. We got lots to get to this morning, including all that water park access that you could possibly hope for. And also Monster Jam, plus whatever else we forgot to give you this week, we'll do today. Allie, we got to start, though, with this message that's been sitting on the goat line. Apparently, you misspoke yesterday.
5: Oh, I'm sure I did a million times.
4: And
5: things are not going well.
4: Yeah, and you said you made a claim on the airwaves that is, I guess, technically blasphemy. I don't know if blasphemy is the right word or... What's the thing? You didn't say alleged, so I guess potentially someone could sue you for saying something that is wrong. So here's
6: Was it defamatory?
4: It may have been even defamatory. That's maybe the word I was looking for. Defamatory.
7: Man, you're good at this.
4: Thank you. Well, listen.
5: I would love for you to go to court and say, this is blasphemy!
7: It's not about God,
5: you
7: sir.
5: Didn't say alleged. I rest my case.
4: You tell me if this is defamatory or blasphemy. It could be either one. You decide after you hear it, but I can't believe that we are spreading lies over the airwaves with this fine radio station.
8: What's up, Klein Alley? It's the Bud Light Bros. Real quick, just wanted to check in and ask, where the hell are these outrageous and false allegations coming from that we're cousins and not brothers? Yeah, we are a product of Mama Sober and Papa High Life. We are bonded by blood, Bud Light, and our Klein Alley Show tattoos. That's right.
4: So you claimed yesterday that you found out the Bud Light Bros are not brothers, but they're cousins.
5: I thought somebody told me that.
4: They're claiming that they are 100% cousins. I mean, brothers.
6: Oh, man.
4: That they're bonded by...
6: You are checked out.
4: Yeah, I'm checked out, guys. Today's going to be a struggle.
5: We have so much time left. Please just focus.
6: We just started.
4: Is the show over yet? Jesus Christ. So anyway, that's a lie.
5: I would not have said that if somebody hadn't told me that.
4: Well...
5: Somebody told me that.
4: That's racist on your part. You just assume that they're all just cousins, that they couldn't possibly be brothers.
5: No, somebody was like, did you know they're not brothers? I swear, I didn't just come up with this.
4: That may have been something we did to mess with you.
5: Probably.
4: I feel like we said that. Anyway,
7: they do look more like cousins than brothers.
4: No, they look very similar.
7: No, they do not.
4: They both got the Klein Alley Show tattoos on them. That's similar. They got
5: only brothers do that.
4: They have the same taste in alcoholism. I mean,
5: I'm sorry, I stand corrected.
8: Anyways, when's the next hang? We miss you guys and our boys, Sammy and Sexy. We want to know whose office we can pass out in next.
5: Oh.
8: Maybe Justin the Engineer, Wayne, Sales Lady Becky. Or we didn't notice you guys got a brand new couch in the office. Looks mighty comfortable. Yeah, I can lay my head on that.
4: We did get a new couch in the
5: How
4: back
5: do they
4: office.
5: How did know we got a new couch?
4: I don't know.
6: How did they know that?
4: You could see it from Vanessa's camera on the YouTube, I guess.
5: Oh, okay.
4: Yeah, and they watch our show on their like giant 65-inch TV.
5: It was part of the list of Vanessa's demands.
4: Yeah, Vanessa's demand when the show was doing well, which it's not anymore. So
5: she
4: thanks.
5: Got a new equally ugly couch.
4: Yeah, she got it. We got a couch in the back.
9: This one's nice and comfortable.
4: A new couch in the back so the Bud Light Bros can pass out there.
8: Oh, and Allie, you don't got none to worry about that Abovian character taking your job. Oh, that girl that Klein's only simping over.
4: Hey, hold on. Let's not say I'm simping on her. All right, I like a Bovian. She's great, and maybe one day she comes in here and fills in for Allie when Allie leaves on maternity leave.
5: Because of her skill set.
8: But she doesn't have what you got.
4: So you have nothing to worry about. Bud Light Bros say you have nothing to worry about because she's got nothing compared to you.
8: Your cankles, your hooves that you call feet, your long-ass pretty neck, or your shiny forehead that illuminates the darkest sky.
4: It's beautiful. Your shiny five head that illuminates the darkest sky.
5: So wait, we went from my cankles to my hooves.
4: Yep.
5: To my long, beautiful neck.
4: Long ass neck.
5: And my five head that glistens in the sun.
8: Yeah, all your imperfections is what makes you a 10, girl.
5: Aww.
4: There you have it. Your imperfections is what makes you a 10.
5: That's I got plenty of them.
4: It's a beautiful thing.
8: Yeah, and by the time your pregnancy is done, you're going to be a twin. A double wide. Omar. Hit me with that forklift sign.
4: Yeah, there she goes.
8: Anyway, have a safe and happy 4th of July. Happy birthday, Mom. Enjoy your summer break, guys. Love you guys. Hashtag grow the show. Viva Klein Alley Show. Bud Light Bros. It is what it is. Sweet Divots.

0: going on, Clannelli?
1: Are you ready?
2: Hello, Clannelli, you little bitch.
3: Clannelli, it's just okay.
4: Just don't let things bother you too much.
5: Good morning, everybody.
2: Hey, what up, Clannelli?
1: Whoa, sweet David Snake, did you see that?
6: Viva Clannelli Show.
2: Let's get the show started. The show started. The show started.
1: We are live in Los Angeles. 3, 2.

0: All right, let's pay the people, shall we? The very least we can do is give you some money on a Thrifty Thursday. Take the money from El Cheapo, please. She needs it, but it could be yours. And, yeah, things are expensive. They're about to get a whole lot more expensive. Real flex in life is having more kids, because kids are pricey. Just in Lice shampoo alone, I feel like I'm down thousands this year. So imagine.
1: And teeth, right? Every time they lose
0: a tooth. God, another kid lost another tooth. And I'm running out of, I don't have cash on hand. The last time I had to put a Visa gift card under her pillow.
2: What you giving them?
0: Well, if I had cash on hand, it'd be, you know, a couple. Well, it used to be coins. I'd try to find like one of them shiny Sacagawea coins.
2: So oh, that's cool.
0: It was only worth a dollar, but it looked like it was fancy
2: right.
0: Tooth Fairy money.
2: Yeah,
0: you know,
2: yeah, yeah.
0: So it's the best win for me. $2 bills occasionally would go under there because they're like,
2: nice.
0: Oh man, Tooth Fairy's got access to the real currency.
1: It's a special currency.
0: Last time Tooth came out at like 10:30 at night, I had no cash. I wasn't going to run out. Reached in my wallet. I think she got like a Visa gift card for like $11.44.
1: She was pretty soaked about it.
0: She was excited because she's like, Tooth Fairy left me a credit card. I can buy whatever I want. I'm like, well, within reason, you can.
1: So then last night, was she is she going to wake up disappointed this morning?
0: I don't know what she's got under there now. I said, I think I told my wife, throw something in an envelope and get it under the pillow ASAP.
1: Oh my God, you're leaving her up? It's going to be like a...
0: I don't know what it is. She's got no idea what...
1: A Birkin bag.
0: Tooth Fairy left me a Birkin.
3: That's
0: wow.
3: Like crap.
0: That's amazing. So we'll find out. I don't know, but it feels like at this point, her mouth is so jacked up with all the teeth she's losing. And I feel like now I don't even see them come out anymore. She just comes up and shows me, here's a loose tooth in my hand.
1: Do you think she's playing you?
0: She could be hustling me.
1: Maybe she's giving you the same tooth.
0: Because it feels like in the last, I don't know, month, there's been like four or five. I don't think that
3: she's
0: many.
3: She's getting teeth out the playground?
0: Yeah, like I think she just presents
1: listen,
0: me
1: listen, kid, I'm going to take your teeth and I'm going to get a Visa gift card, all right? That's how this works.
0: Yeah, she just comes up and shows me a tooth. I go, all right, throw it under the pillow.
1: Take my tooth.
0: Let's
1: I'm
0: see
1: sorry.
0: What happens. I don't know what's happening, but I feel like I'm getting cooked here.
1: She's smart.
0: I don't know what's up, but...
1: Isn't she the one that peed in the middle of the floor?
0: Yeah, that's right, because I told her she had to go to her room.
1: Yeah, she's got some good manipulation tactics.
0: It's like too smart. She's outsmarted me already.
3: She's the one who pranked you too, right?
0: No, the other one pranked me.
1: They're both
0: smarter than me. It's a sad day for me. If you'd like Allie's money, call now. 800-520-1067. Five questions about the news. We're going to come back. We will give you Allie's money, and then we got a big show in store for you today, believe it or not. And as much as you think that we are checked out, because we're thinking about 4th of July and summer break and all that other stuff, I want you to know that we couldn't possibly be more checked out than Allie was yesterday.
4: And now, a moment with Allie.
1: Are you a thrill seeker ride? Do you like the water rides, or are you a lazy river person?
0: All right.
1: Glad I asked.
4: That was a moment with Allie.
0: There you go. Call now, play next, win her money after this.
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7: 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Boyle Heights residents impacted by the warehouse fire can get assessed at several pop-up clinics, and Team USA is heading to the World Cup round of 16. 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
6: Hey, it's Allie, and I can't wait for the next chapter of the Enola Holmes saga. 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

0: 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Trust me, it's going to be epic. Enola Holmes 3, now streaming only on Netflix.
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0: K-Rock, Klein Alley Show. Alley will leave the K-Rock studios in moments. Your chance to battle her for her own money on a Thrifty Thursday. A lot of times people leave custom theme songs on the goat line to try to get Alley all psyched out so she's not feeling great about herself and has a better chance of losing her money to you, the fine people of Southern California that want to take Alley's cash. In this particular case, though, someone has already written a theme song for when Alley's out of here on maternity leave.
1: Yeah, it's okay, sweet dips. Hey, I came up with your theme song for when Alley's gone and Alina is going to be with you. How about this? Klein-Alina, it's way less gay.
0: Great theme song. So there you go.
2: Everyone is really looking forward to this, aren't they?
0: Not my wife.
2: I mean, it's 9 months away.
0: Yeah, and who knows what happens.
2: And everyone's like, woohoo!
0: Allie could be one of these women that gives birth at 9 a.m. and is back here working by 10 a.m.
2: Is that what you're hoping for now?
0: Yeah, no
2: for
0: time.
2: For your wife's sake?
0: You don't need any time. I'm going to tell you something about maternity leave. I speak on behalf of women everywhere.
2: Okay.
0: You know, you've gone through, your body's gone through a lot. So you deserve to rest for, you know, an afternoon.
2: Oh.
0: But I think it's important you get back because what you'll realize is being here is way less demanding than being around a screaming newborn.
2: I actually would disagree with you.
0: Really?
2: Because when the babies are first born, all they do is just kind of sit there.
3: You're not going to breastfeed?
2: I might give it an effort. I gave it an effort last time.
0: I could have some of your colostrum.
2: You know, that's the most important.
0: Gotta feed my neck. Come on. Give me some of that. Give me some good stuff.
2: What if I made my placenta into pills? Would you eat them?
3: Whoa.
0: I would eat your placenta.
3: Oh, that's nasty.
4: All right. We're doing that.
3: What are you doing,
4: man? High voltage.
2: What if I do a smoothie?
0: I would eat Ali's placenta if it was in pill form. I would not eat it if it was, like, grilled on hibachi. Well, hold on. I do like hibachi.
2: You do like hibachi. What if it was seasoned properly?
0: I don't know. I'm trying to remember. I feel like I've eaten placenta before.
2: You ate your wife's placenta.
0: Oh, I did.
2: In San Francisco, yes.
0: That
2: was gross.
3: Let's pitch it to Guy Fieri to come in and
2: he's the only one who can cook
3: on it.
0: If we get here's the deal.
2: Not Giada.
0: I will make a deal because I find it absolutely disgusting and I'm nauseous even thinking about this. If we find like a real deal chef, like one of these Giada De Laurenta Placenta. If we find one
3: you
0: of these,
3: you want the barefoot Contessa? Isn't she racist?
0: No, that's Paula Deen.
3: Let's get Paula Deen.
0: But no, Paula Deen would probably cover your placenta in butter, and I would probably be delicious.
2: Probably the only thing that can save it is butter and cheese.
0: Vanessa, you have to find an A-list. I'm being serious right now, and I will make this claim, and it's going to be a while before we pay this off. If we find an A-list quality chef, A-list quality. This isn't like someone that works at Chipotle part-time that said they'll come in here and do that. A-list chef. Michelin star.
2: More placenta?
0: And they want to cook that.
3: Gordon Ramsay, Wolfgang Puck.
0: Any of those, yeah. Bam. Who's the guy that yells that?
3: Emeril Lagasse.
0: Bam. Placenta. Bam. If anyone who does Ali's placenta, if they're A-list, I will eat it.
2: What about like a famed sushi chef that could give you like a pure version of my placenta over rice with
0: like,
2: some miso sauce?
0: Nobu guy, I think we just had some big famous sushi chef that just died. The guy who created Katsuya.
2: Yes,
0: he's gone.
2: Mm-hmm.
0: R.I.P. He's out. That's the one guy. If you can get that guy, I'll do it. Say hi to Daniel right now. Good morning, Daniel. Welcome to K-Rock. Hi.
5: Good morning.
0: Someone asking if I'd eat your placenta if it was covered in gravy. Klein did claim he'd eat anything covered in gravy.
2: It would take more than just gravy,
0: but that's a good start. Daniel, five questions about the news. Allie will leave the K-Rock studios. Your round will officially begin in moments. If do better than Allie, she'll be forced to pay you $100. You want to raise that today, Allie, in honor of a...
6: $250
0: in honor of America. Listen to this.
3: Wow.
0: In honor of America's 250th birthday. We're going to throw $250 your way if you beat Allie, okay?
5: Okay.
0: That's a lot better than what you thought you were calling for, so a lot of people are mad at themselves, kicking themselves now. I would have called for $250. Your round starts now. Please answer these questions accurately. Do not cheat, and let's go.
7: Allie knows the news.
0: Someone pointing out on the text line that Vanessa definitely knows chefs, so that's the perfect person to go out and find a chef for this. Go to question number one. A daredevil couple was arrested for free climbing to the top of what yesterday? Daniel?
5: Empire State Building.
0: Question two. This K-Rock artist has just officially crowned himself as the greatest front man of all time.
5: Mick Jagger.
0: All right, Mick Jagger. Go to question number three. To celebrate just how fat this country truly is, Tombstone Pizza has dropped a new frozen pizza where the crust is made of what instead of actual pizza crust?
5: Cheese?
0: Cheese. More cheese. We got a question number four. E. coli has been detected in the tap water in what L.A. neighborhood, which has forced a boil water warning for residents of that area?
5: East L.A.
0: East L.A. And we go to final question. Question number five. Governor Newsom has officially declared May 17th a day to celebrate what action icon? It will officially be this person's day on May 17th. This was just announced yesterday, but who is getting their own day? The state of California.
5: Superman.
0: Superman. All right. Let's bring Allie in. We'll score it together. See what's going on. There's a lot of stuff in the world, a lot of news. World Cup action, of course. The obvious stuff, and then there's the stories that may have slipped through the cracks. But we make sure nothing slips through the cracks here. There's Allie. She's growing a life inside of her as we speak.
2: It's sucking the life out of me.
0: Beautiful to witness this happen. Question number one.
2: Yeah.
0: A daredevil couple was arrested for free climbing to the top of what?
2: The Empire State Building.
0: Can't wait till we break this down a little bit later, but truly incredible to look at for so many reasons. And the coverage of it was incredible as well. That is the right answer. He got that too. So both of you were on the board. 1-1 early, playing for $250 to celebrate the 250th birthday of America. We go to question number two, and it's tied up 1-1. This K-Rock artist has just officially crowned himself as the greatest frontman of all time.
2: Was it Liam Gallagher? It was one of the Gallagher brothers.
0: So Liam Gallagher has said, and it's funny because you guessed Mick Jagger, and he says he's better than Mick Jagger. He's better than any other frontman that's ever been and ever will be, and that is the correct answer. It's Liam Gallagher of Oasis says that he is the best frontman of all time. Which may or may not be true, but to call yourself that.
3: It's definitely not true.
0: I mean, it would be arguable.
3: 100% not true.
2: Of all time? Absolutely not.
0: It's definitely a very Liam Gallagher thing to say, though, for sure. We go to question three. Allie goes up one, but don't worry, there's still plenty of questions left. Just to prove.
2: This could cause another fight between the two of them, by the way.
0: Very possibly could, and then they break up for 10 more years.
2: No, I am bollocks.
0: Then they come back for a big money grab again in 2035. Question number three, Tombstone Pizza is helping us prove that America is by far the fattest country in the world because they have just released a new frozen pizza where the pizza crust is made of what instead of actual crust?
2: Donuts?
0: Ah, man, that is American. That's a little ridiculous. He said cheese. The crust is made of more cheese.
2: I think they've done that before.
0: But in this particular case, they've decided that the world is ready for the first ever garlic parmesan french fry pizza crust.
2: So the garlic parmesan french fries?
0: So the crust is just garlic parmesan french fries. And then on top of that, they've mashed those fries together into some sort of a pizza crust looking thing and covered it with cheese and everything else. Thanks, America. That's why it's called Tombstone, because you eat enough of those, that's what you get.
2: Yeah.
3: America.
0: We go to your next question. No one gets the point. Allie's still up one with two left. E. coli has been detected in the tap water in what L.A. neighborhood, forcing a boil water warning?
2: I think that was K-Town, but I
0: so
2: can't quite
0: he
2: remember.
0: Said East L.A., and the correct answer is Koreatown. But let me just do some geographical math on this one.
2: Geographical math?
0: Well, I mean, it is east of here, so I would argue
2: it's not East L.A.
0: It's east of where we're sitting right now.
2: East of L.A. East is like east of downtown.
0: Let's call it a push on that one. Right?
2: Okay, come on.
0: I mean, I'd like to keep the guy in the money for a second.
2: Fine.
0: Allie gets the point. Governor Newsom has officially declared May 17th to be named after this man, this action icon, getting his own day in the state of California. Which action icon is getting his own day finally?
2: Is it Arnold Schwarzenegger?
0: Schwarzenegger, no. He thought it was Superman. But you guys aren't thinking big enough.
3: Is it Chuck Norris?
0: No, but I was thinking it was time. No, it's the great Bruce Lee. What? Welcome to May 17th, also now known as Bruce Lee Day, officially signed into action yesterday.
2: It's kind of late after the
0: a
2: fact,
0: little bit
2: huh?
0: late. Yeah, no kidding. A little bit late. Yeah, little bit late.
2: When did he die? Like 20 years ago?
0: But I think that he is the first Chinese-born American that was that has a day named after him in the history of the state or something. So it's a big deal. And, you know, I just think that we need to break more boards with our hands. So okay. As we celebrate Bruce Lee Day. Well, sadly, Daniel, Ali does not have to give you $250. I wish she did, but what must you shamefully admit over the airwaves of K-Rock? Go ahead.
5: Ali knows the news.
0: That's right. I'm so sorry. I was really let down right there. Just when I thought we'd all get excited and be like, yeah, pay that man his money.
2: I'm sorry, he didn't know anything.
0: We're going to have to rub it in. Jesus Christ.
2: He didn't.
0: I got half birthday shamed yesterday. We'll talk about it next.

0: Yesterday, you guys gave me a hard time because I was disappointed that no one wished me a happy half birthday, also known as a happy birthday. And
1: you of all people should hate the concept of a happy birthday.
0: I think it's funny.
1: Okay.
0: I think it's better than a real birthday. And you guys challenged me.
2: Off the air, your wife said she was going to get you some Randy Donuts. I don't think that made it onto the air. Was she serious about it, or did she forget?
0: No, no, there were donuts when I got home.
2: Really?
0: Yeah, the Crandant.
2: Whoa.
0: The really good one I like.
1: Oh,
0: now.
1: Those ones that you eat like five of?
0: The half croissant, half donut.
2: So she didn't forget. She remembered.
0: She didn't forget.
1: Or I mean, she ordered them pretty quickly.
0: Yeah, or right. Yeah, I don't know what happened. But by the time I got home, I said, where are those donuts you claimed you have? Expecting exactly what you expected, Omar, that you would say, oh, I was just kidding or whatever.
2: Yeah.
0: And she pulls out this bag of two donuts, Crandons. Nice. And I said, wow, that's so excessive. But I ate them both.
1: So your happy birthday present was two Crandons?
0: You don't have to do a present for half birthdays. It's just nice to be acknowledged. And you guys
1: with
0: said...
1: with a crandon or two?
0: Well, yeah, and you guys said yesterday that why don't I go to a coffee place, or why don't I go to a sandwich shop?
1: Well, there were a few places that offer deals for half birthdays. This is what somebody texted in. There's, I think, a Cheesecake Factory and Yogurtland.
0: I think a few others. So I went in and attempted to drop the half birthday card to see if it was valued in the real world. I know you guys don't care about it here, but why not? Let's go ahead and start bringing that back, the popularity.
1: Well, if you can get
0: again.
1: Money off, then hey, I'm a fan. So, whatever you can do to get a couple of bucks.
0: This was me walking into a Starbucks to try to let them know it was my half birthday, and it does sound pathetic.
1: Well, they do give you a free coffee, a free beverage of your choice on your birthday.
0: On your actual birthday.
1: I would imagine that on your half birthday, they could give you 50% off.
0: On my way in, I get accosted by a homeless man who is hoping that I can give
1: him... Hey, it's my half birthday!
0: Yeah, I'll get you a small cup of coffee. Just want a black cup of coffee? I don't have that, but you want a cup of coffee or no?
3: Yeah, a little small.
0: All right, so first I'm walking in and the guy says,
2: why didn't you give him a job, dude?
0: He says, can you get me a cup of coffee? And I said, sure. And then he goes, actually, what I really need is a job. And I said, I don't have that, but I can.
2: Dude, you work in radio. We could always use the homeless guy.
4: You got Johnny here.
0: Yeah, it's a good point. That's how I found Johnny, too. Same exact way. So I said, listen, do you want the coffee or not? And he did want the coffee. Because a lot of times they said, can you help me get a cup of coffee? Really what they want is the money. They
1: I wonder
0: don't want
1: if you had offered him a job. He's like, you know what I really want?
0: is a horse. It just keeps going up. All right.
1: If you give a homeless man a cup of coffee, he's going to want a job.
0: I'm walking in, and now I'm already on the hook for this guy's cup of coffee. That was a homeless man beating me as I walked in.
2: I thought he was shooting at
0: me. Yeah, no, that was, that's when I opened the door to the Starbucks. How you doing? Hi, how are you? I'm good. Today's my half birthday.
5: Hey, happy half birthday.
0: Hey, you celebrate that here at Starbucks?
5: Just regular birthday.
0: So right away I said,
1: did he give you like a slap, like a hey man?
0: He
1: sounded like there was some kind of a handshake happening.
0: I reached my hand out. He did not shake it. And instead he's kind of high-fived the counter.
1: Oh, I see. So, it's like, yeah, whoa, yeah. My man.
0: Yeah, so I said, it's okay. My half birthday. You guys celebrate those. And he says, we only celebrate actual birthdays or something like that. So already I was shot down.
5: Just regular birthday.
0: I'm going to get a large iced coffee with protein foam.
1: Oh, my God. Protein foam.
0: You got to add protein. Got to feed the neck, Allie. Got to feed the neck.
1: It has plenty
2: you were off of it.
1: To eat.
2: Summer started, I thought you were off of it.
0: I know. I need to wean off the protein. I can't go cold turkey off the protein.
1: Don't these fitness guys, they like bulk up and then they do some kind of a calorie cut?
0: Yeah, not me.
1: Okay.
0: I'm not calorie cutting. The opposite. I'm not
1: just
0: doing
1: gonna
0: it.
1: Keep going.
0: I'm just going to keep going until I explode.
6: Okay. I'm
0: going
6: to buy that man out there a small cup of coffee. All right.
7: Does he want cream and sugar?
0: So now I'm trying to do a nice thing, and this is the problem. I can't do nice things without it becoming a hassle. I say, I'd like to buy that man out there a cup of coffee. And then she says, does he want cream and sugar? Now I'm inside. This guy's standing outside, pacing around. I don't know what the guy's called.
2: So you have to go out
0: there. So now I have to walk back outside.
1: You should have just get him some protein foam.
0: I mean, that guy probably could have used it, to be honest. And now I got to walk back outside just to go. And I'm holding up a line of people behind me, too, that have already heard me do the whole half birthday thing. So they're not happy.
1: And they're like, this
0: And now
1: guy.
0: I got to go out. And this homeless guy that's probably asked every single person that showed up there, hey, give me something, give me something. And I'm the sucker that decided to get him a coffee.
7: Does he want cream and sugar?
6: He didn't say, but
7: want that black?
3: this music is so loud.
0: So loud in there, I know.
6: Not a lot of half birthday celebrations here, huh?
0: So I'm now trying to bring it back to the reason I'm there, which is to see if I get any sort of a hookup for being in the half birthday. They have yet to charge me yet, so I'm thinking maybe before they ring it up.
1: Did you also try and plant the fact that you're buying somebody else a coffee, like to try and gain their sympathy or their good graces?
0: I didn't think about that. I wasn't that calculated, but it would have been a nice... If I'm the barista and I go, this guy just bought a homeless guy a coffee and it's his half birthday, maybe you give him a little something-something, you know?
1: He's both a good saint and
0: right.
1: a man who celebrates.
6: Not a lot of half birthday celebrations here, huh? No one cares?
5: Just regular birthdays.
6: Regular birthdays only? I feel like the half birthday is very underrated, you know?
3: Turn the music up louder.
0: He decided to put the music up louder.
1: He's trying to drown you out.
0: He said to me, are you planning on celebrating all weekend long, is what he said.
1: Oh, no.
6: Not a whole weekend thing, just the day, just the day.
0: I got charged full price, Allie. Full price for my coffee and full price for the homeless man's coffee as well.
1: As you should. Now, yesterday was a special day in my house. It was my cat's sweet 16 birthday. Now, should I go to Starbucks?
0: Yes.
3: Yes.
0: Yes, you should.
3: You should.
0: You go right back to that same person and tell them that exact thing. Same person in line. Just go. I don't know if you guys do anything for cat's 16th birthday, but...
1: Which I also made up because I don't know her real birthday.
0: Right. So, once again, just to show you... we do the stupid things on the show that we say we'll do. A waste of everyone's time. But apparently you guys are right.
1: Did that guy enjoy his coffee?
0: No. As soon as I gave him the coffee, he said what I really...
1: Threw it in your face.
0: He said what I really want is something to eat. And then I felt terrible because I go, well, dude, I'm not going to get back in that line.
1: Then why did he start with a cup of coffee? I want some egg bites.
0: Yeah, I know. And I would have done all that. But whatever. We move on now. We come back in a moment. ADD News is next on K-Rock.
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16: 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I feel old. I poop my pants and I don't have any underwear.

0: 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The number to join us on the text line or the phones, 800-520-1067. If you would like to participate, lots of actions, lots of opportunities to win stuff today, including Johnny Doesn't Know, a little round of gunshot or firework to get you ready for the fourth. Some Generation Wars coming up next hour to prove that you are the greatest of all the generations. As the war continues to rage on between Gen Z and Millennials and Boomers and Gen Xers, and we prove who is the best generation every single week right here on the show. Right now, though, let's get into this, your news on K-Rock.
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2: Well, a couple got engaged at the top of the Empire State Building yesterday. It was elaborate. It was illegal. In my opinion, the bigger you make the proposal, the more likely you are to end up divorced. But these two have a lot in common, which is mainly climbing tall buildings together and taking pictures. In fact, they did so in a Netflix documentary a couple years ago called Skywalkers, a love story.
0: Fascinating. Followed them around as they scaled
2: these giant skyscrapers. This was the news covering this as it happened, and they are watching the proposal happen on live television.
3: If these people can get up to where they are, that raises a host of security questions. And they've seemingly done it, Kira, without any carabiner or belay ropes. Oh, dear God, Kira, this guy is getting down on a knee, perhaps proposing to this individual.
0: He seems like
4: Oh, dear God, Kira.
0: That was
2: the wrong with his life. The man is getting married.
0: Of the two things he did today, this is the worst decision, is getting engaged right now, not climbing the Empire State Building with no safety gear.
2: Exactly.
0: He's also proposing with no carabiner or belay ropes.
5: Gosh. Oh, my gosh. Aaron, I think that's exactly what could be happening. I wish WABC would just move a little bit more around so we could see what he's doing down on his knee.
6: Show me the ring, girl.
5: This is crazy.
3: I would imagine, if it's a proposal, it's an elaborate one, and I hope she said yes. But it is undoubtedly
5: else,
3: going
5: Aaron?
3: To end in their arrest.
5: Aaron, I hope this is not Taylor. I hope this is not Taylor and Travis. But then again, he already proposed. Never mind.
0: Oh, God. Throw her off the building.
2: The live jokes are just
0: a choice.
2: They
0: are not good. When they choose to go off prompter, it is never good.
2: Oh, my God. When they're doing live coverage. So they are being charged with burglary, reckless endangerment, criminal mischief, violation of local law, possession of burglar's tools, criminal tampering, criminal trespass, and disorderly conduct. And if you watch the Skywalkers show or movie, I haven't seen it, but they...
0: So cool. They climbed to the top of this building, I think in Singapore, in that one. And they talk about how they...
2: Because the laws are so strict there, they were terrified of getting caught.
0: Yeah.
2: Because if they get arrested, I think it's like a locked up abroad. Like, you're done, dude.
0: Yeah, it's pretty incredible what they are able to do. And then once they get up there, there's some... This girl's really...

0: really good looking too. It doesn't hurt. Yeah, I mean, they're both beautiful. Good looking. I think the guy probably is too, because he's all in shape and whatnot.
1: And but, they're Russian, but they live in Jersey.
0: Oh, is that true? Mm-hmm. All I know is they get on top of these buildings, and a lot of times they like pretty much do full makeout sessions on top of these buildings. Like,
1: well, wouldn't you if you got to the top?
2: And they do this full well knowing that they're going to get arrested.
0: Sometimes they know that, like, I'm sure they probably knew yesterday they were going to get arrested, because I want to say
1: they said we've been arrested before.
0: But a lot of times, like the one that happened on the Netflix thing, they escaped. They got away. They got to the top. They took the pictures. They did all the stuff. And then they got out. It's pretty incredible.
2: Did they base jump off of it?
0: No. I think they have to hide.
1: Climb to the top and take pics.
0: In the one that I saw on Netflix, I'm not giving anything away, at some point they basically hit. I think they had to hide for days.
2: No.
3: Celebrate 4th of July.

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1: That the cops called in to the chopper pilot and they were drawn attention to what was going on.
2: Yeah, what's all the hoopla going on over there?
3: Two geniuses climbed to the top of the Empire State Building, the top of the spire.
2: Oh, that's awesome. It's a little hot for that, isn't it?
3: It's just the beginning of this week.
2: It's not some worker changing a light, is it?
3: Nah, it's a male, female, dressed in black. They had some flag they were waving when they were up at the top. And he just proposed to her.
2: Ah.
1: Another day in New York.
4: Yeah. Who's going to regret that?
1: Everyone that found out about the proposal part, they're like, oh.
4: I don't know what their actual flag said, what the message was. But
1: I'll tell you. It said, when the power of love beats the power... when the power of love beats the love of power, the world knows peace.
4: And I think, I don't know what all that means because I'm not smart, and it sounds like you got to figure out poetry, what that is.
1: I think it means that when people are just power hungry a-holes, then
4: right.
1: We're all miserable.
4: But when love can triumph over that,
1: we're happy.
4: With all of the messaging that's out there now, and this country sucks, and that country sucks, political this, political that, doing through all of that just to put a nice flag up there that's promoting love, a little bit of love in the world. That's good. I was
1: glad that it wasn't like PETA.
4: Right.
1: Or some kind of agenda.
4: Sure.
1: You know, where I'm like, oh, annoying. An In-N-Out secret menu item is having a bit of a moment right now. It's an item that's been around on the secret menu for a while. It's been a favorite for a lot of people. But now, because of the protein craze, because you have people like Klein getting protein foam on their coffees, it's become a go-to for fitness freaks. And it is the three-patty Flying Dutchman. It's three patties, three slices of cheese, and the sauteed onions for buns.
5: Oh, yeah, I've had it.
1: It's got 44 grams of protein.
4: Hell
1: it's
4: yeah.
1: got 4 grams of carbs. It's 550 calories. It's become this big go-to for gym rats. Other people are saying, hey, it's also just word to the wise, got 42 grams of fat in it. But if you're not worried about fat and you're more about the low carb, high protein life, it's a good option for you.
4: High protein. What's my next order going to be? Because I have my In-N-Out order.
1: The three patty Flying Dutchman.
4: Three patty Flying Dutchman. I got to give that a shot. All right. I'll be getting those after the show today.
1: How many?
4: That's good to go.
1: How many think of these you could put down?
4: Probably 2 or 3 of those. No buns, right?
1: No buns.
4: Yeah. That's what we're talking
6: about.
4: How many
6: does your neck eat?
4: 2 for the neck. Get a puppy patty for the neck, too, on top of that. And then we go to town. Get
1: a puppy Dutchman for my neck.
4: For my neck, please. Brand new hour of the show starts now. Here we go.
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4: Good morning. It is Thursday. It is the prequend, and it is a BF Thursday for those of you that celebrate. So enjoy yourself some breakfast for dinner, and tag us. You will thank us later, I'm sure. Lots to get into on the show today. Quickly though, Allie, as you know, the Goat Line usually calls us out when we do things that are incorrect or we say things that are wrong. And I feel bad because we've created apparently quite a problem because of our Showtime episode yesterday.
1: Oh.
4: And I hate.
1: What did we say?
4: I hate creating drama for the listeners.
1: Is this about Jake?
4: It is about Jake indirectly. Jake explained to us in detail on the Showtime podcast yesterday, Uncensored Klein Alley Showtime. You can download that his on again, off again relationship with the succulent girlfriend, as he called her, has come to an end after she broke it off with him because he claimed she was too into him that she had to break it off. And I wasn't sure.
1: We called shenanigans on that.
4: Called shenanigans.
1: But I'm too into you.
4: But he did let us know that this girl that he was sleeping with on and off for a while now had a kid. Not Jake's kid, but had a kid. And I assumed, because I did meet a listener at one of our events that has a kid, and she leaves a lot of messages on the Go Line. Her name is the Mom Tender. So I just asked, casually, I said, oh, Jake, is it the Mom Tender you're sleeping with? And he said, no. Well, apparently, the Mom Tender said her husband is a big fan of our show and listened, and this has created quite a controversy in their marriage,
1: no.
4: And I feel bad about this.
9: Mom Tender here. I was listening to the Showtime today, and my husband overheard it. Yes, I have a husband. He's a mailman, by the way. But
4: I had no idea she was married because I've seen her at a few of our events, and she's always just rolling around with that kid. So

0: solo. So I never seen a man ever. I just see her and that kid, the mom tender.
1: She's brought us gifts before. She brought gifts for my kids. She's very nice.
0: She's very nice, but I had no idea that she was married. And when Jake said he was sleeping with some listener with a kid, I don't know why I assumed that. I guess we could
1: that
0: have more.
1: Her.
0: I just assumed it was her.
2: Now he thinks I'm having an affair with Jake because of the Shover Time episode.
0: I'm sorry.
2: Even though Jake said he wasn't, and now it's a whole issue with us.
1: Oh.
2: So it's really fun for me. I still love the show. He thinks I'm too obsessed with the show, and he thinks our daughter is too obsessed with the show. But, yes, no. Jake and I are not in a succulent girlfriend relationship.
1: No.
2: And,
0: I'm sorry.
2: You can shout that out to my husband tomorrow on the show live. He really appreciated to tell him that I've never been intimate with Jake. Yes, thank you. Bye.
0: You know, a lot of women can say that. That's nothing special.
1: We should make those shirts.
0: We should make
3: those. We don't need to make those shirts.
0: You know what, Vanessa, make a note.
1: Every person in the world could have one.
0: I've never been intimate with Jake shirts. Those will be available soon at our next hang.
1: And we'll give a special one to Mom Tender as an apology.
0: Yeah, sorry about that. I guess I was just asking questions. I don't have any inside information, but Jake can confirm that he would take credit for any and all women he was ever been with, and this is not one of them. Right?
3: Right.
0: Right, okay. It's K-Rock, Recline Alley Show. Sorry.

0: Someone on the show almost died yesterday, but they lived to tell the tale. And there's a lot of close calls, I would imagine. You probably had a few of them, and you go afterwards, have a moment where you go, whoa, that was close. Sometimes it's close, and then sometimes it's real close.
1: Well, you don't want to be one of those stories that's like, fatal accident on the 405. Traffic will be closed and backed up for hours, and you're a part of that story?
0: My biggest fear is not that I die.
1: It's that you're the story.
0: That I create, you know, hours and hours of backup for other people.
1: If it was your fault.
0: My legacy is that I have now shut down the 405 in both directions. That is, oh.
1: Both directions.
0: That would be
1: so many lanes.
0: Some death. And then people would be just, you know, because they wouldn't even know I was the reason, but they would be like, I don't know who caused this, but
1: they would still
0: hate
1: you.
0: Hate that person.
1: Exactly.
0: I don't want to be that guy.
1: And we all know that when you're on your way home from work, you are in autopilot mode. You're not really paying attention. You're paying attention, but you could basically do it without really focusing on what you're doing because you do the drive every single day. That was the case with me. I was on the 405. I was in the left lane. I was in the carpool lane. I was listening to some podcast, zoning out, and there was a woman in front of me who decided to get over. So she's in the left lane. She's in front of me, this little white car. She gets over, and since she gets over, I start to accelerate so I can go a little faster, get home a little sooner.
0: Were you self-pleasuring or just driving regular?
1: Just driving regular that day. I was tired yesterday. You know this.
0: Mm-hmm.
1: And then all of a sudden, she decides she wants to get back over right when I am passing her. So we are right next to each other. She decides without blinker, I'm just going to go right back to where I was and starts to get over right up in my grill. And, you know, I'm half paying attention, but then I start realizing like, whoa, whoa, whoa, whoa, a car accident is about to happen. She's about to sideswipe me and then I'm going to hit the center median and I'm going to flip around. This is going to be bad because we're going fast.
0: And this is because you refuse to ever let anyone in, right?
1: No, she got over. She got into another lane.
0: But perhaps, Allie, earlier on at some point, which you didn't pay attention to because you don't know, you like to box out. You're a big box. You did it with me the other day in Elena Bovian. You boxed me right out of that seat next to her. You do the same thing.
1: Box anybody.
0: You're very
1: boxy. I was
0: boxy.
1: Minding my business as a single woman in the carpool lane.
0: But you've boxed out many people before. And when cars try to get in, you like do that thing where you speed up a little bit and you let them know, hey,
1: no,
0: you're not getting in here.
1: Most of the time, when people have their blinker on, they don't even know they have their blinker on. They are not aggressive enough to get over when they have space. I will give you a hot minute, but if you're not going to get over, I'm going past you. You can then figure out how to get in behind me. Because I have time and time again let people in and regretted it. So she got over. I decided to speed up. We are equidistant right next to each other. Starts veering into the lane and I immediately slam on my brakes. I start going to the left. I'm about to crash into the median next to me. I'm thinking this woman is sideswiping me. And then she realizes what she does at the last second, gets back over and looks at me and does this little wave like,
0: yeah, my bad.
1: Sorry.
0: Right.
1: And I'm thinking, oh my God, I'm pretty sure that there was impact. I think we hit each other. At least my mirror, there's got to be some damage here because
0: rubbing
1: it was
0: racing.
1: Exactly. There was some rubbing going on. I was thinking in my head, I am getting into a bad accident right now. This is going to ruin my day. It's going to total my car. That's it for my car. I was probably within an inch of hitting the center median. It was bad. So I'm thinking, okay, whoa, I don't know what happened here, but we better pull over and see what's going on.
0: Pull over? For that?
1: What do you mean for that?
0: Seems like there was a nothing, that was a nothing thing.
1: It was not, dude. I was also in that left shoulder where there's like debris everywhere, things flying around, there's cars that are braking behind me. It was a mess.
0: But to try to coordinate a let's pull over situation on the freeway, you know that you're about to create a backup now.
1: Well, she starts getting over. Now she's putting her blinker on. She starts getting over into the lanes. So I'm following her, getting over into the lanes. And I'm going, okay, she's just got one more little exit to make. We're going to get off on the exit or we're going to pull over and just look, make sure everything's okay. And then, boop, she goes on to a connecting freeway. And then, boom, she's gone.
0: She ghosted me.
1: Completely deserted me.
0: You think that she was trying to give you the illusion that she was going to pull over with you?
1: Yes.
0: And then as soon as you...
1: She bamboozled me and went on a different freeway. And then I was like, whoa, whoa. And I tried to look at her, make the eye contact thing, like, hey, whoa, whoa, what happened here? And she's just stone cold looking forward. And I mean, that
0: couldn't
1: little...
0: Couldn't you have followed her onto the other freeway and done a little chase situation?
1: I mean, I wasn't going to go the wrong way on the 101. That would have elongated my day even more. And then as we're going, I was like, did she hit me? Am I crazy? Did we really even need to pull over? This was almost a very bad accident, but maybe everything was fine.
0: Well, that's the part that's wild, is that...
1: And your heart's racing.
0: Right. When you think, especially when you're like bracing for impact, like here comes... Because there's that moment before where things get real slow, if you've ever been in like a bad accident.
1: Yeah.
0: And you kind of know, here it's coming now, we're about this, and then boom, then you're in it. And then every time's
1: I was
0: weird.
1: Waiting for that, like...
0: But then when we get on the other side of that, you're like, whoa, that was crazy. Like, I've done full donuts before driving down, hit like a wet spot. Car spins completely out of control. You don't know how it's going to end, and then you end up going the right way again.
1: You have that moment where you're like, are we just fine? We're just moving on from this?
0: We're just moving on, and no one knows.
1: And I just kept on my commute home, checked my car when I got home. Everything was fine.
0: Well, this should be a lesson to you that you should let more people in, because she probably, you know, you don't realize how many people that probably are cursing at you, like to themselves, because they're like, that bitch. That stupid Tesla bitch.
1: I didn't. She was never trying to get. It wasn't my job to let her over. I could have let her in, but she would have gone into my car. 949 said I should have just let the person hit me.
0: Yeah, but you probably. I mean, you don't know how that's going to end up, though, right? Was she driving a nice car or no?
1: No.
0: Oh,
1: it wasn't like a nice car, no. But she was just some regular lady, and I mean the fact that she put up the hand like "oopsie."
0: Yeah. Well, what do you want her to do?
1: It's that woman thing where you're just like, "Sorry, oops, that was my bad." I mean, at least she acknowledged that it was her fault. But wouldn't you think you would make sure that if you almost ran somebody off the road, you would make sure if they're okay? What would you have done?
0: I would have kept going.
1: You would have kept going?
0: Yeah, because of just as I said, because the worst thing you can do is mess up everyone else's commute, and at that point. If there was no contact and you said you weren't sure if there was contact or not, I would have just kept going. Huh. I would have probably thrown her the middle finger, maybe, or the thumbs up. I think the thumbs up, we've decided, makes people angrier than the middle finger, because you're
1: right.
0: Basically, it's more passive aggressive. We got to take a break. We get back in a moment. 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
10: 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It changes by the week. And we get to that after Nirvana on KROQ.

0: some reason, us generations just can't seem to get along. It's K-Rock, Klein Alley Show. Every generation thinks the one that came before them sucks, and the one that came after them sucks, and they're the only good generation, except for the few people that feel like, oh, man, I missed my window. Could have been great if only I was born 20 years sooner, 10 years later.
1: Me, it's been, 200 years sooner.
0: Alley would have been pasty and big and all very popular, lit by candlelight only.
1: Yeah, when everyone was, like, fair and round.
0: All doughy and whatnot, and they'd be like, man, that's...
2: They would have burned you for being gay.
0: Yeah, that's true. They would have burned you, Allie, for being a gay lady.
1: Yeah, all right.
0: Needed a lot of kindling to burn all of Allie, but anyway.
1: Did you see the news that which generation is the healthiest now?
0: Yeah, it's Gen Z,
1: yeah,
0: right?
1: Gen Z is the healthiest generation, and boomers are the unhealthiest generation, so it makes sense.
0: Well, boomers are the oldest, but also, in some ways, you know, you think about some of the boomers. I don't know if my parents, I guess, my parents, I think, are they boomers? No, maybe they're a generation before boomer.
1: No, they
0: would be boomers.
1: Yeah. My parents are boomers.
0: I feel like they didn't have good stuff. Like when they grew up, like the only candy they had was like licorice. So now they have access to all this good stuff. So they're making up for lost time because when they were a kid, they got like a piece of hard candy or a licorice. So now I feel like they're like, oh, Twix, Snickers, all the good stuff.
1: It's funny to see boomers or just old people in general navigate vegetables. Like my father-in-law is like, why would you? I made Thanksgiving dinner one night and he said, why would we ruin a perfectly good Thanksgiving with vegetables?
0: No, he's not wrong.
1: Like they just think a few leaves of lettuce on a salad is like their vegetables for the day.
0: And we heard that story from Al Michaels. Never had a vegetable in his life. Guy's never eaten a vegetable. Mm-hmm. The great Al Michaels. Even on the goat line, there's an argument happening between boomers and kids. Listen.
3: My 13-year-old just called me a boomer because I listened to your show on the radio. He said he wakes up early enough to listen to it on the radio, but he refuses to. He only listens to the podcast.
0: So it's interesting. So this guy is the dad, and he listens to our show on the radio. The kid also listens to our show, but listens to it only in podcast form.
1: And there's still things to fight about.
0: Yeah.
3: He is, quote, not a boomer. So, yeah, now I'm sad. I feel old.
0: Yeah.
3: I poop my pants, and I don't have any underwear.
0: That's a Vanessa quote right there. Thank you for sharing
1: and
0: that.
1: And a boomer quote.
0: Let's get into it. It's time for a Generation Wars battle on K-Rock.
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0: All right, all the generations are representing today on K-Rock. Good morning, and we say good morning to our boomer from, wow, look at this, 1947. This is Bobby. Bobby claims that he plays guitar, the first guitar. Hey, what's up, Bobby? Welcome to K-Rock. Good morning.
9: Hey, good morning. How you doing?
0: Doing fine. Thank you for listening to the show and representing boomers. Mostly boomers that call in are usually calling from the 50s or 60s. To get someone from the 40s, incredible.
9: Well, let me tell you something, okay? First of all, that message you heard on the top of the Empire State Building, that was from Jimi Hendrix.
1: Right.
0: Thank you.
1: Thanks.
0: Okay. Thank you. You are a boomer. Story checks out. Thank you
9: there
0: for that.
9: You
0: thank you. That's a boomer. Well, if you know the answer to Ali's questions or any of the questions, like if the question is what does POV stand for, I'm sure you know that, right, boomer?
9: Yep.
0: Mm-hmm. Okay,
1: wouldn't
0: great.
1: You like to know?
0: Okay, well, whenever you have the answer, you yell out, boomer, wait for Ali to call on you, and let's go ahead and see if you can win this thing. You'll be battling, though, three other generations that also think they're the best, and we say good morning to our Gen Xer, born in 1977. This is Naomi. She's a white lady with dreads. Good morning, Naomi.
10: Good morning.
0: Thank you for joining us on K-Rock and representing all of Gen X today on this Generation Wars. What is the best part of being a Gen Xer?
10: Knowing everything.
0: Yeah, you know everything. You get to live a life, an analog life, a digital life.
10: That's
0: and we say good morning now to our millennial. This person was born in 1983. They get a lot of tattoos, and their name is Frank. Hey, Frank, representing millennials. Good morning and welcome to K-Rock. Hi.
11: Good morning. How's it going, guys?
0: It's going fine with us. If you know the answer to the question, you must lock in by saying, what are you, millennial? And Allie will call on you, and then we say hi to our Gen Z representation, Allie. She's a big fan of SpongeBob.
1: Of course, just like Johnny.
0: As is most of Gen Z. She was born in 2003.
1: Wow.
0: So just in our contestant pool, we have someone born in 2003 and someone born... I got to do some basic math here. Hold on, carry the one. That's 56 years before that. That's crazy.
1: Wow.
0: This is Summer, born in 2003. Good morning, Summer.
12: Morning, guys. What's up?
0: What's up? What's the best SpongeBob episode?
2: Probably I'd have to say the one when they're selling chocolate. That one's always a good classic.
0: Yeah. Johnny, would you agree?
4: Chocolate!
0: Yeah, Johnny likes that one.
4: Selling chocolates!
0: Yeah, Johnny's
2: excited.
0: Exactly. Oh, man. That's a conversation I would not want to hear. All right, let's get into it.
1: I think that's it.
4: I think we just heard it.
1: I think we just heard all of it.
0: That was it. All right. For those
1: chocolate.
0: Guys, here we go. Let's get through these questions together. It's time now for Generation Wars. Which shaving brand uses the famous tagline, the best a man can get?
9: Millennial.
1: I heard millennial first,
0: that
1: I think.
0: Almost a tie, but by a second. Millennial, go ahead.
9: Gillette.
0: That is correct. On the board early. Clark Griswold wanted to drive his family across the country to visit what theme park?
2: Gen Z.
1: Go ahead.
2: Wally World.
0: Wow.
1: Wow, good
0: Gen
1: job,
0: Z,
1: Gen Z.
0: Stealing a question that I never would have thought Gen Z would have gotten. And we move on to your next question.
2: Great movie.
0: In Generation Wars, which toy company had a massive commercial hit in early 2010 with its ads about plush squishy pets that turned from square into cylinder? I know you'll know
1: Come
0: once
1: on, Boomer,
0: I say
1: you got
0: it.
1: This.
0: Orthopedic pillow. No? All right. No one has
2: Wait,
0: an answer.
2: Gen Z or no?
0: Yes, Gen Z. Go ahead.
2: Wait, you said it was 2010?
0: Yep.
2: Oh. Never mind. I thought it was a squishmallow.
0: Pillow pets. These were pillow pets.
1: Pillow pets.
0: If you remember, Allie, there was like a Velcro strip. If you opened them up, they became pillows. But if you stripped them together, they were back to pets again. It was like an as-seen-on-TV product.
1: Yes, we actually have one of those.
0: We move on. Here we go. Guys, moving on. Which breakfast cereal featured a commercial where the phrase was, Mikey likes it?
2: Gen X.
9: Millennial.
1: Gen X. Go ahead.
2: Life
0: is correct. Hey, Boomer, who are you talking to, Bobby?
5: Hold on, I got to get somebody from plumbing. Come on, because I'm the cashier.
0: Bobby.
5: Hello?
0: Bobby the Boomer.
5: Yo.
0: Who are you talking to?
1: Tech support?
5: I'm talking to a customer.
0: Oh, are you working right now?
5: Yep.
0: Oh, all right. Well, this is...
1: Boomers, they work till they die.
0: They really do. This guy can't take a break.
1: Where do you work?
0: Stupid radio bit.
5: Huh?
0: Where are you working right now?
5: I work at the depot.
1: The Depot, all just right. The Depot.
0: Moving on, next question. Guys, MC Hammer was too legit to what?
2: Gen X.
9: Millennial.
1: Gen X.
2: To quit.
0: That is correct. Too legit to quit. It's Generation Wars on K-Rock. Bobby, I'm sorry that we're...
6: Bobby.
0: No, I like Bobby doing his job while he's playing the game. I think this is great. It works for all parties involved. Nothing confusing about it. Next question. Which brand of denim jeans featured... Oh, my God, Bobby. I got to do it. Bobby, I like you, dude, but we got to move on. It's too much.
1: I mean, I can't believe someone's actually this helpful at Home Depot.
0: It's remarkable.
1: I feel like anytime I need anybody, there's nowhere to be... Nobody anywhere to be found.
0: Yeah, because they're all playing Generation Wars with us. Which brand of denim jeans features an iconic horse logo on the back pocket?
2: Gen X.
1: DoorDash.
0: You know, it's funny. The answer I have is Wrangler, but I actually think she's not wrong either. I'd have to look that up, but I do believe that there were multiple different jeans that had horse logos. And I think
9: it is Wrangler.
0: Yeah. Wrangler was the answer I had, Allie, but did Jordache not also have a horse logo? Because if not, I cannot accept her answer.
8: They do.
0: Congratulations. Yeah. You're going to slide in with a point there, even though that was not the answer I was looking for. And we move on, Allie. What's the current score in Generation Wars?
1: Okay, so Gen X got that point, correct?
0: Yes.
1: Okay, that would be 3 points for Gen X, one for Millennial, one for Gen Z.
0: Everyone's still in it with only 5 questions left. What noise did the Pillsbury Doughboy make when you pushed his tummy?
2: Gen X.
9: Millennial.
0: That is correct. I will accept that as a right answer. We move on to your next question now. It's Generation Wars. How many minutes in heaven would you spend if you were making out in a closet?
2: Gen Z.
9: Millennial.
0: Gen Z.
1: Oh, I think it was Gen Z, yeah.
2: 7 minutes.
0: 7 minutes in heaven. Is that still
1: you still play that?
0: Still a popular game?
2: I played it with a few friends in high school.
0: You did play it. Still 7 minutes in heaven?
2: Yep.
0: What goes on in the closet? Still makeouts, or does it go better than that?
2: I don't know. It's different between different people.
1: We just look at our phones.
0: The saddest part is one time I remember in middle school, I got the 7 minutes in heaven thing with the girl, and I said, now it's go time, you know? And she says, we're just going to stand here and count.
1: Yeah.
0: And I said, are you serious? Are you serious?
1: We're just going to tell them we made out, and but we're not going to.
0: But we got
1: to
0: kill 7 minutes. Let's just go for it.
1: What are we going to do?
0: She goes, nope, just counting.
1: Seven minutes of making out is so long.
0: It's a lot of making out. All right, we go on to this next question. It's Generation Wars. Currently, it's anyone's game. Who is the original face and voice behind the great Jell-O pudding pops?
2: Gen X.
11: Millennial.
2: Wasn't it Cosby?
0: It was Bill Cosby.
1: Millennial's got answers, but is getting in just
0: Yeah, Millennial,
1: after.
0: You're buzzing in, but just a tad too late, and we go to this next question now in Generation Wars. This is exciting. Cuckoo, Princess, Wise Al, and Valentino are all what? Princess, Cuckoo, Wise Al, and Valentino are all what?
2: Gen Z?
0: Go ahead, Gen Z.
2: Are those candy brand mascots?
0: No.
1: Hmm.
0: I didn't want to steal.
11: Wise
0: Al. Valentino, Wise Al, Princess, and Cuckoo are all what?
2: Gen X,
0: under the wire. What's up?
2: They're a doll, but I can't remember which kind of... Which
0: correct answer is Beanie
2: are.
0: Babies.
1: Oh,
0: those are all
1: man.
0: Beanie Babies. So sadly, no one gets the point on that one.
1: I just did a value check, and apparently all the Beanie Babies I have are worthless.
0: Oh, really?
1: Yep.
0: All that whole collection you took from your dead grandma are worthless?
1: Well, I only took 4 or 5, but apparently everyone thinks they're worth something, and they're all worth nothing.
0: Oh, man, that sucks.
1: Yep.
0: All right, we go to this next question now. It's Generation Wars, and there's only 2 left, Allie. And what is the score right now? Does it even matter?
1: Well, I think Gen X has got it. 1, 2, 3, 5 points for Gen X, and 2 for Gen Z, 1 for Millennial.
0: Which supernatural horror film was a masterclass and found footage after some hikers lost it while traveling in Maryland in the forest?
2: Gen Z.
0: Yes, Gen Z.
2: Is it like the Witch Trials?
0: Oh, man.
11: Millennial.
2: Gen X.
0: Yes, Millennial.
11: The Blair Witch Project.
0: That is correct on the board.
1: Props to Gen Z for knowing some of that, though.
0: Our boomer was around for the original witch trials in Salem.
1: That's how my mother died.
0: They thought she was a teacher, so they burned her. And we go to this next question, and this is the final question, and I don't even think it really matters at this point, but let's go ahead and give it to you anyway, because we spent the time to write them, so might as well. Allie?
1: Yep.
0: I don't think it matters, because we think Gen X has won this thing. Is that correct?
1: Well, Gen X, really has won. But you can ask one more for the fun of it.
0: Here's the question, guys. According to this commercial, what is Milk's favorite cookie?
2: Gen X? Chocolate chip?
0: No.
2: Dang it. Gen Z?
0: Yes, Gen Z.
2: Oreo?
0: Yeah, that is okay. According to Oreo, they are Milk's favorite cookie. Millennial, we say goodbye to you. It now means that even though everyone got a few of those right, and we got through a boomer that was working his shift at Home Depot, we congratulate our winner in this round of Generation Wars. A white lady with dreads is bringing all sorts of glory to Gen X from 1977.
2: Oh,
0: Naomi, congratulations.
2: Thank you. The winner of
0: Generation Wars. What message do you have of hope for your generation?
2: Oh, we got this. Oh, this is so exciting. Thank you.
0: And of all of the songs we play on K-Rock, which one would you like us to play right now that best represents your generation?
2: Oh, Beck, I'm a Loser, baby.
0: All right, here we go.
1: Oh, it's new Sublime.
0: It's Sublime.

0: K-Rock, we are Klein Alley Show. Lots of ways to get involved with us. If you'd like to go travel to all them water parks, oh, we got a lot of them. Which is the one you went to, Alley? Because apparently you had a great time, you and Vanessa.
1: Vanessa and I went to Wild Rivers, and we had a great time. That's in Irvine, and I had never been to a water park in Southern California. I had a great time, and they took great care of us. It was cabana time at Wild Rivers.
0: So we will get you into, listen to this, 4 packs of tickets for you to go to Wild Rivers. You could probably be in the exact same lazy river that Alley and Vanessa were in. And
1: Yellow Cabana number 7.
0: Not Soak City and Six Flags Hurricane Harbor, Los Angeles. Tickets to all of those water parks will be yours in about 15 minutes. We'll do that every hour all day long until everyone is nice and cool this summer on K-Rock. Of course, you can always let us know what you think of the show, good, bad, or otherwise, on the GOAT line. Here's someone with actually a compliment, believe it or not.
2: I love the freaking baby bit, bro. That is honestly, you know, my favorite thing while she was pregnant last time. And then when she left for maternity leave and that bit was gone, and that's like the only thing I missed. Like, I just wanted that bit back so bad.
0: Does that make you sad that the only thing the guy missed when you were gone last time from maternity leave was the baby bit where we talked to your unborn baby?
1: It makes me sad and insulted.
2: Like,
1: and
2: there was
1: really
2: nothing
1: depressed.
2: Else after, you know, when she went on the leave that, you know, I thought I missed. But no, it was just a bit. Y'all should keep this going. I literally fall out laughing. Love you guys. Bye.
0: We don't really have time now because we're supposed to take a break. But
1: could
0: you hold the microphone down to your stomach?
1: I'm not going
3: to
1: do this.
4: I'll just
3: turn
4: it
3: up, Klein.
0: Yeah, thank you, Omar. If you
1: oh,
0: can
1: will
0: just
1: you?
0: Just
1: wow. We have the technology.
0: Omar's going to... We do have the technology.
5: I think it's the voice.
0: Omar's going to turn up the...
4: We have powerful microphones here, Allie.
0: If everyone can be quiet here, we can
1: powerful
0: listen.
1: Powerful ability to record stuff and pitch it up.
0: We can listen to what's happening inside of Allie's stomach right now with her unborn baby. Hey, baby, what's going on in there? Hello?
6: I'm glad I'm not in your mommy's tummy, or I would get tsunamied by Steve.
0: Oh, God. I didn't think about that.
1: You know what?
0: He's a funny kid.
1: All right.
0: He's glad he's not in your mommy's tummy, because if he was in the throat goat's tummy, it would be a real raging rivers there this weekend, huh?
1: It's quite a leap you made.
0: Yep, it's a bit of a leap.
1: You know, if I knew that we were going to bring this bit back, I wouldn't have gotten pregnant.
0: Well,
5: it's so funny.
0: Birth control.
1: So stupid.
0: That's why we do
5: get a jacuzzi.
0: That's why, yeah, Allie, you can still do it. You just got to get a trampoline or a jacuzzi or something.
5: That
0: and,
5: baby.
0: You can take care of it.
1: There are ways to do it.
0: You want to take care of this bit for real? If you really hate this bit,
1: God,
0: there's ways to do
1: you
0: it.
1: You promise that you would kill the bit if I kill the babe?
0: No. No, we're going to keep the bit. We're just going to talk to the baby from heaven. This is what the bit will sound like instead. It's going to be a similar bit.
1: It'll just be like...
0: It'll sound
1: scrambled.
0: It'll sound like this. We'll say yes, hello, up there in the skies. Is this Allie's unborn baby? Yes, anything you'd like to say from the heavens?
6: I'm glad I'm not in your mommy's tummy.
1: This doesn't make any
6: or
1: sense.
6: Or I would get tsunamied by Steve.
0: Okay, thank you. Enjoy the clouds.
1: I'm glad up there it can still go.
0: The bit still works. It works, Allie. The bit's here.
1: Uh-huh.
0: We got to take a break. When we get back, we won't do that anymore. I promise you that. Get you into water parks, make it worth your while. Of course, Monster Jam in your future as well, and your news after this.
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0: Miles and miles of lazy river in your future, but first your news, then we get you into multiple water parks in Southern California. That'll happen just after 9 a.m., so coming up in moments here on K-Rock, but first there's this.
1: Grab your Adderall. 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
2: All right, so this couple who got engaged at the top of the Empire State Building are getting attention for many reasons. It's bringing up a lot of questions about the building security in the area. How were these people able to get to the top of the Empire State Building without any security finding out or stopping them before they reached the top? They still don't even know how they got up there, which is wild because why wouldn't there be 1,000 cameras covering the Empire State Building at any given time? It's also bringing up questions about proposals. Mainly, people shaming their husbands for proposing them to them in a public bathroom rather than the top spire of the Empire State Building. And I feel bad now because the pressure is on for anybody who is about to propose to their partner and just has a few rose petals sprinkled in the living room. This is the moment that the cops confronted the couple at the top of the Empire State Building to arrest them.
3: How you doing? Well, you can't be up here. All right.
4: Yeah, I'm okay.
3: Rob, come on. Give me this.
5: It's open over there.
3: Just bring her over there so he can come down. What language do you guys speak?
4: Russian.
3: All right.
2: It was a very cordial arrest, I think, and they were all very cordial and expecting that they were going to be arrested.
0: That cop seemed terrified because
2: Well, he's at the very top.
0: I mean, of course.
2: And he's out of breath. He's scared.
0: He's got to climb all the way to the top. I mean, that's one of those things.
2: And then arrest somebody.
0: You don't want to be the cop that's on that call. Like, who wants to deal with the people on top of the Empire State Building? Like, oh, man, can't we get that to the rookie? This guy went up there.
2: Like,
0: he was like a bike cop,
2: to
0: too.
2: How
0: the helmet
2: were
0: on. Well, apparently that, I don't know if this is true or not, but originally when they had built the Empire State Building, they had an area that was going to be a loading dock for blimp travel. Rich people that were going to travel by blimp were going to get picked up.
6: You know a lot about blimps, man.
0: I love blimps, dude.
6: Yeah, I know you do.
0: My favorite mode of transport. Never been on one, but I love looking at it. And boy, you better believe I've almost crashed my car a million times when I see that Goodyear blimp fly by.
2: I'm a shipper, and you're a blimper.
0: I love blimps. Uh-huh. But so originally they had a loading area at the top of that because that's how they were going to pick up and drop people off that were traveling by blimp. So there's a floor that you can't get to. It's 103rd, I believe. You can take a tour up to the 102nd floor, and then I think you can pay for a VVIP tour to go one floor higher. But for them to get out, break free from the tour, and then get to where they got to, that's just ingenuity, dedication.
2: Well, think about all the people that have proposed on the Empire State Building, just
0: regular,
2: where the general public
0: regular
2: is.
0: Regular observation deck.
2: And then now if anybody proposes, it's going to be like, look up.
0: Right. They did it better.
2: They went to the very, very top.
0: I'm such a pussy that I get, even watching the video of what these guys did.
2: Makes you sick.
0: I can't even look at the video. I'm like, I'm too scared to watch the video.
2: Well,
0: and
2: even
0: I'm
2: some of the other
0: toilet.
2: Videos of them climbing other skyscrapers, and they're just like taking selfies, holding hands, walking on the roof, like very thin beams where if you lose your balance, you are done.
0: Yeah,
2: it's
0: one gust of wind up there, it's game over.
2: What about a gust of wind? There are plenty of them down here on street level.
0: They're not thinking about that, but it's funny that Allie was talking about she almost died yesterday just driving on the 405 because the car tried to get into her lane, and these guys were hanging out, making out, and proposing on the tippy top of the Empire State Building.
2: I know.
0: It's crazy.
2: We learned from the Bud Light Bros yesterday that diarrhea is the best work excuse you can use, and you're in luck because there's a new type of explosive diarrhea going around, which also means you have a fresh new batch of excuses.
7: 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Here's what to know about cyclosporiasis. It's caused by a parasite, usually from eating or drinking contaminated food or water. It can also happen from consuming water in a pond or lake or at a water park.
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1: Can't make it in.
2: It's the worst game of password.
1: And then when they look it up, first of all, it sounds official because it sounds like that's what you were diagnosed as. It's way better than saying explosive diarrhea.
3: Cyclosporiasis.
2: Definitely sounds cooler than...
4: Psychosomatic.
1: I got to remember that. Don't mess my head up.
2: We talked yesterday about what America's biggest contribution has been over its 250-year history, and there's another discussion going around, not about the biggest contributions, but about the most American animal of all time.
4: Explosive diarrhea.
2: That's right.
1: That's it. That's our greatest contribution. Thank you, Bud Light Bros.
2: So there's a lot of discussion about it because, yeah, you would think that the bald eagle is the most American animal, but then cases are being made for the American bison or just a horse. Good old-fashioned American wild horse.
1: The liger.
2: The liger, coyotes, even the raven, the turkey, which is a very big American celebration. We celebrate with a turkey every single year. Rats. Just because those are just taking over every single part of America. So what is the most American animal?
1: I mean, obviously the one that
2: raccoon
1: fills me
2: was
1: with
2: also
1: the most
2: on the list.
1: Pride is the bald eagle. But that's just because we were born to believe that that is. How about that groundhog that looks at its shadow every year? Puxatawny Phil.
5: Yeah.
2: Yeah, why is he not on the list?
1: That's an American thing that we do, that only we do. It's pretty stupid. We all go to Gobbler's Knob.
2: But coyotes are a big news story every single day, pretty much, and they're getting more and more confident. But are roaches only American, or are they worldwide?
1: They've got to be worldwide, I would think.
2: They're everywhere.
1: I think the American bison is actually classified as the official mammal of the America.
2: Oh, really?
1: Yeah.
2: Yeah, you're full of facts today, huh?
1: I am full of information.
2: Blimps
1: and bison. Noticing a theme here, guys? All right, caller 20. Let's get you into one of them water parks so you can enjoy some of that psychosomatica that we talked about a moment ago. I'm sure they don't have that at these fine water parks in Southern California. We'd love to get you in right now if you are caller 2800-520-1067. Come back, kick off a brand new hour of the show, and give away these tickets next on K-Rock and Morning.

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3: What a day to be alive. Congratulations. U.S. World Cup moving on. Mexico World Cup moving on. Round of 16.
4: Mexico versus England will be an interesting
3: that'll
4: match.
3: That'll be good. Are we playing Belgium
5: next? Why are you guys talking like you guys care all of a sudden?
4: This is weird now.
5: What the hell is happening here? All of a sudden, you guys are experts?
3: If the U.S. gets to the round of four, I will start caring.
5: Okay. Fair enough.
4: I'm kind of into it now that the knockout stage is here.
6: I thought the free kick was pretty exciting. I thought the match sucked.
3: At least I now understand what we're... At least now, all the other stuff I didn't really understand. It was too many numbers involved. Now we're in a place where I kind of get it because now we're back to, like, March Madness rules for the most part.
4: I do have more notes, though. Why won't you ever do a close-up? It's always the far... It's like the entire field, and all the players are like these tiny little ants. I can barely see the ball getting kicked around, and I understand you want to get this bird's-eye view, but, like, do a couple of jump cuts. Let me see the action a little bit closer every once in a while.
3: Yeah,
4: I mean, I can't tell who's who.
3: This is what people want to watch plays develop, and if you zoom in on anyone, you miss the action.
5: Does Brown look the same to you?
3: Is that what you're saying, Allie?
4: I can't even see the numbers. I can't see anything.
3: Allie's saying, quote, all those brown folks look the same to her. If you're just joining us this morning on K-Rock. We say good morning to caller 20, which puts us on Samantha in Los Angeles, California. Samantha, good morning.
7: Good morning. No way.
3: You are going to go to not one, not two, but three water parks this summer. Four tickets each water park. So get ready to pack your summer with Lazy Rivers and Water Slides, Wild Rivers, Not Soak City, Six Flags, Hurricane Harbor, Los Angeles. And those are all yours. Congratulations.
7: Yes. Thank you so much.
3: You're very welcome. I would say that's the most fun thing happening this summer, but we learned yesterday that Allie's mom and her husband, Steve, husband number three, Steve, is going to have the most fun summer ever when they go away to Hawaii because they've already decided that they're going to have hotel sex. A whole video up on our Instagram about it. A lot of people are sharing it and saying it's the most awkward, uncomfortable, and funny thing they've ever seen.
4: I also had to get a weird FaceTime from them yesterday with them both sitting on the couch and Steve's arm around my mom. So I really loved the segment today.
3: Oh, boy. Really?
4: Like, laughing. That was pretty funny. I'm like, all right. Anyway, moving on.
3: This guy's got an interesting theory about your stepdad and his sex life with your mom, Allie. And I think you, of all people, will appreciate that one of our listeners put this much thought into their theory.
8: Good morning, Klein. Allie. Hey, Sue Kibitz. Allie, this is a call about your stepfather, Steve. I'm calling BS on the entire scenario. Specifically, I'm calling BS on your mom. Here's the deal. Your mom has acquired talent that every man on earth absolutely craves. They can very easily...
3: How does that make you feel?
4: It's disgusting.
3: Every man on earth craves your mom's talent. And we assume that she's great at this because she's had so many husbands.
4: My nausea is not...
8: Absolutely craves. They can very easily get out of the airport, get in the rental car, 15, 20-minute drive to the Airbnb. She can take care of Steve. They can walk in with smiles on their faces and go about their business and never skip a beat. It's your mom that needs to have the quickie before unpacking, etc.
3: So she's saying it's not that... See, this guy's theory is Steve isn't the one who needs his medicine. It's your mom who needs it. What do you think about that, Allie?
4: That's not... She doesn't need any medicine.
6: He's amazing.
3: Sounds like she's the one who is sick and needs to be cured.
8: She's blaming it on Steve. She's trying to be the good wife.
4: She's not.
8: Trying to be all nice and caring, but it's your mom who needs it. It's not Steve. Have a good day, guys.
3: So why don't you go ahead and think about that for a moment to go with your morning sickness.
4: No, Steve needs his medicine, and my mom just needs an American spirit. Those are the needs.
3: All right. Well, now we got it. We get into this, and then a brand new hour of the show starts now on K-Rock. Good morning.

0: K-Rock Klein Alley Show. I'm never usually happy when someone loses their job, especially in this industry, because it's not an easy industry to work in and to stay in. It's difficult, and, you know, it's the constant. The only thing that's been constant, Alley, since we started doing the show is that everyone's constantly getting laid off, fired, reassigned. We get a lot of emails around here that say it is with mixed emotions or bittersweetness or whatever the hell they say, where we've shown so-and-so the door and they're out of here. And it's rough, and it sucks to lose a job because we've all been there before. Allie and I got fired before on Christmas Eve. And
1: we got fired again before our second show even started.
0: Before our first show even started. We got fired before on our first day of job when we were supposed to work in San Diego. And they told us on the first day, you're not going on the air today or probably ever. So that sucked as well. But in this particular case, I think we should take a moment and talk about someone that was recently just fired from this company, someone that tried to get us fired, someone who's made it their mission to not let us be the morning show on K-Rock.
1: I believe this was the person who said, you're not the guy.
0: I'm not the guy. That was his quote. Klein is not the guy. And he had lots of meetings behind our backs with lots of people, including...
2: Well, I thought it was the other guy who said that.
0: The two of them...
1: They agreed.
0: They agreed.
2: Oh, man. I didn't know it stemmed from Steve.
0: Yeah, Steve was the guy.
2: Oh, man.
0: And,
1: was the guy. Who said he wasn't the guy?
0: So Steve was forced upon us. This was years ago when the show was just getting off the ground. He was our, quote, talent coach, and he gave us all of the tricks we had to do if we wanted to be a successful show, and his ideas pretty much all sucked, and we didn't do any of them.
3: Mm-hmm. God, the one that Omar pissed off?
0: Yes. Boy, Omar hated him right out of the gate.
1: Do you remember when he would make us do little homework where we would have to journal about our weekends, and then we would have to present our journal to him, and then he would use the first 5 minutes of the meeting to do his own weird bit, where he's like, I was buying another collared shirt, okay? Yeah. I went to the store to buy a collared shirt.
0: This guy is an example of a lot of people where if you He was a failed radio personality that could his show sucked, and then he decided, well, if I can't do it, I'll just try to teach other people how to do it. And I've talked to quite a few people he's worked with in the industry, and they all say he's a snake oil salesman, and he gives everyone the same playbook, and if the shows do well, he takes credit, and if the shows don't do well, he blames the people. He tried to get us fired many times. He tried to hire our replacements out from under us. He even went so far as to post stupid things on his personal Facebook page looking for, I mean, it was some post he put up that said, K-Rock in L.A. needs a good morning show, and I'm sitting there reading this going, we are the more, what the hell is the guy talking about? So the guy was a real POS. He has just been apparently relieved of his duties at this company. And once again, I don't wish bad on anyone usually, and there's people on my enemy list. He was definitely on there. But I will say that, you know, he sends out these lists, Allie. We've talked about these before. These are Steve's pet peeves.
1: Before you get to the list, I'm bringing up an old email where Steve boiled down some of our personality traits based on our meetings.
0: Oh, really?
1: Yes. So he said, as we search for stories to tell, here are some things that I learned from the meeting that are boiled down into a spreadsheet.
0: Oh, God.
1: Klein, husband, no sex in a while. Bets on sports, sarcastic, male, educated, Jewish.
0: Educated? He put educated
1: and
0: on my list?
1: A big city guy.
0: I'm
1: Are you a big city guy?
2: Oh, my God.
0: This guy.
1: Allie, used to be fat. Pragmatic, likes cats.
0: Future fat again, by the way.
1: Lesbian, played sports, frugal, likes to hike. Clumsy and forgetful. Mm. Where did these... Omar, DJs on the side, owns real estate, is an entrepreneur and a person of color.
2: Person of color's on there? Are you for real?
1: Yes.
2: What?
0: Yeah, you gotta check the boxes, man.
2: I guess.
0: You gotta check the boxes.
1: You responded to this email and said, feel free to add future fatty to my chart.
0: Oh. It's funny. Yeah, I do remember that when he did force us to start journaling, the first that he asked me to send my first journal entry, and I said, some idiot made me go out and buy a journal. That was my first entry I put in the journal,
2: funny.
0: And he did not like that at all. He didn't like when we'd called him out on his on his BS.
1: Yeah, he didn't know. He was very sensitive, which I didn't realize because he was so like, hey, you know, everyone just shares everything here, and we're all just being honest. Let's get to the truth of, you know, your personality and radio and life.
0: And I know this seems self-serving, and everything we're doing now would go against his rules of radio. We're definitely in Steve's pet peeves right now because we're making it about us instead of about the listener. But I will say that if you've ever worked for someone that had the power over your future and you knew that they were making terrible decisions that were going to affect you in a bad way and you didn't have the power to do anything about it, it really sucks. It's a very helpless feeling that I'm sure you can relate with. And I do recall a few back and forth where we basically said, you got to make a decision. We're not working with this guy anymore at all. So if that's the play, then we're out. And luckily, K-Dub, our boss, came back when he did, because it's the only thing that gave us any ability to keep doing the show that we wanted to do for you. All he wanted to do was make K-Rock like every other stupid morning show in the
1: right,
0: land
1: and
0: country.
1: We were trying to make that point, and that, well, this is
0: K-Rock
1: very
0: different.
1: Is different.
0: It's always been different. It will always be different. It's why K-Rock is what K-Rock is. It's the one reason why K-Rock is universally known, loved, and or hated, but
1: it
0: universally known.
1: It has its own
0: known.
1: Clear identity.
0: And for us to try to do some stupid bit that you're doing in Tuscaloosa, because it's working there, we're not doing that in Los Angeles. I'm sorry.
1: And it wasn't about helping us come up with our own ideas.
0: No,
1: it was about, hey, why don't you share your life? Yeah. Okay, now here's a game that works really great.
0: And we had
1: Idaho.
0: To listen to hours and hours of the world's worst radio, and he would play it for us and then say, now you guys go do this.
1: Yeah.
0: And we go, I don't want to do that.
1: And
0: so,
1: then during one of the meetings, he said, you need to get into the game within 5 seconds, just like they do on Wheel of Fortune. And Omar said, hold on a minute. Are we trying to be Wheel of Fortune?
0: Yeah.
1: And he got very upset about that.
0: So, Steve, thank you for your continued support of this show from the very beginning. I know that we couldn't be where we are today if it was not for you and all of your amazing insight into how radio works. And I greatly appreciate every moment you spent with us. And I feel bad for all of the other shows that you've probably bamboozled along the way as well.
1: You can add us to your list of pet peeves.
0: Yeah. Yeah, it's funny. One time I remember he took a bit we did. I think we recalled your sister, your hot sister. And he put it on his website. He's like, another one of my successful shows. And I think that was a bit he told us to stop doing. He's like, don't call Ali. And then he made it seem like it was his idea.
1: Yeah, that was so cringe. And then didn't he put out an ad on Facebook?
0: Yes,
1: looking for our jobs.
0: Yeah, looking for us. Yeah. But anyway, there's a long list of things that he doesn't like in radio. And I think we've probably broken all of those in this conversation. But thank you for continuing to listen, to support, to put up with us, to get us to where we are today here on K-Rock.
1: According to Steve, we're not supposed to make jokes about 69.
0: Yeah, here's one of his pet peeves. Read this. Can I get Omar? I know Vanessa says we're now late. Can I get some dramatic music as I read you one of Steve's pet peeves?
2: Yes, hold on.
0: This is what he doesn't like in radio.
2: Okay, hold on.
0: And then I'll take a break, Vanessa, I promise. I know we got Johnny Doesn't Know coming up in a moment. Chance for you to win your way, Monster Jam coming up. If you want to play, you can call 800-520-1067.
1: That's a tease, by the way.
0: He doesn't like what we're doing right now either, because we're stalling the giveaways. Here we go. When something suggestive...
1: This is the song you picked.
0: When something suggestive is said, like, quote...
2: Let's see what this one is.
0: Steve would have never let this happen.
1: There we go.
0: This is Steve's pet peeve. Number 6A. When something suggestive is said, like it's 69 degrees right now outside, don't let the show devolve into bad versions of Beavis and Butthead by laughing at the stupid 69 joke. Just say it and move on to whatever you have next, or change the temperature to 70 or 68 so it doesn't allow your team...
1: Does it really say that?
0: Oh, yeah. Because it doesn't want it to be funny. I'll read you another Steve's pet peeves. Vanessa likes these. Don't use words like upchuck, throwing up, poop, vomit, or what I call stop listening words. Instead, say things like, instead of saying I was up all night barfing, you can say I'm sick to my stomach. The audience knows what you're saying, and you're not using cringy words that will make a portion of your audience turn away because they're too graphic. That's another Steve's pet peeves.
1: All right. I just feel like this waters down natural speech.
0: The problem with radio, but guys like that are the problem, and thank you for putting up with us. We'll be right back with some of your tickets for you to go to Monster Jam. Johnny Doesn't Know after this quick break. K-Rock.
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0: 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I believe, Alley, we were at Monster Jam not too long ago, and it's always a good time. See them trucks flip over.
1: Sparkle smash.
0: It is. Made me proud to be an American. In a moment, you'll be proud to be an American as we get into a little round of Johnny Doesn't Know America. Although someone says Johnny doesn't know. It's time to retire this bit.
2: You know, I think Johnny Doesn't Know is way too played out of a segment and should be retired. But I think it should be I think it should be changed out to Therapy Time with Johnny with relationship counseling, because his deciphering of the breakup text that Jake received on the Showver Time, that was freaking spot on. And, yeah, I think obviously he's probably the best on the show as far as dating advice goes.
1: Yeah,
2: and
1: probably.
2: I think that should be a regular segment. That was pretty good, and that was underrated.
0: So in the Showver Time podcast that happened yesterday, you can download wherever you get your podcast. Jake shared with us some breakup text messages that he received, although he didn't realize they were breakup messages, but they clearly were. And Johnny explained exactly what they meant, you know, what was
1: he
0: really
1: being
0: said.
1: He noticed three red flags within the message. And yeah he was very astute about his
0: Johnny,
1: observations.
0: We may have to add that to the list of things we do around here, dating advice with Johnny. Right now, though, still not retired. It's time for Johnny Doesn't Know America. Here we go. Hit it.
3: Johnny doesn't know.
4: And I was like, okay.
3: Oh, Johnny doesn't know.
4: I didn't know Vegas was like in Nevada for like a while.
3: Johnny doesn't know. Johnny doesn't know.
4: Gelato sounds like Jello.
3: Johnny doesn't know.
4: It like goes wiggles.
0: Johnny, you spent all of your life in this country, most of your life in this state, as a matter of fact.
4: Damn right.
0: Only left the state one time, and that's when you claim you went to San Diego, and then you realized that was not out of state.
4: Yeah, I thought it was Legoland. And I thought we had left to go to Legoland, but we were only in California still.
0: Right. So,
4: which is still in California.
0: Then he actually was forced to leave the state when we went to Vegas, and he immediately got in a car and drove back to California.
4: Yep.
1: You don't think you'll have a desire when you get older to see America?
4: I do. I know exactly, like, when I have kids, I'm not going to want them to live like this. And I know something within me is going to, like, snap, and then I'm going to be, like, flying everywhere.
0: Let me ask you, you have this girlfriend now. You just moved in with her this past week. Don't you think she's going to want you to take her on a trip somewhere?
4: We've already had this conversation, and she wants me to go back to her family and see them in the state they're from. And I plan to do that.
1: Is it a long flight?
4: It's like a four-hour flight.
0: Ooh.
5: Was that East Coast?
4: No, it's like Tennessee.
0: Oh, man.
4: And which is a great music town.
1: You would probably like it out there.
4: I would kill it on Tennessee Boulevard. Mm-hmm. I'd love it over there, but, like, not yet. Not yet.
0: Let's find out how much Johnny knows about this country of ours as we celebrate 250 years, 4th of July on Saturday. And today it's an opportunity for you to lock in. Will Johnny know or not know? Answers to pretty easy questions about the country. And we start with a man named after a fine city of ours, Philly. This is Philly from Van Nuys. Welcome to Johnny Doesn't Know Philly. Good morning.
6: Grand Rising. Sweet Dibbits.
0: Sweet Dibbits to you, good sir. If someone requests your John Hancock, what are they asking for? Will Johnny know the answer to this, yes or no?
6: I always have faith in Johnny. I say yes.
0: That's Johnny, nice. This guy has faith in you. He thinks you'll know. If someone says, hey, Johnny, let me see your John Hancock, what are they asking for?
4: Now, this sounds like a little bit male prostitute, kind of. Like, it's like if a gay guy goes up to you and he's like, you're straight. Okay, you're the straight guy. The gay guy comes up to you and he's like, let me see your John Hancock. He's trying to discreetly say, show me your genitals. Show me your penis.
1: You think this is a question about America?
4: Queers, yeah. And he's trying
5: to... I got a jug of jizz.
4: Exactly.
1: Not more American than queers.
4: Yeah.
0: Johnny, is that a real answer?
4: Someone says, let me
0: get your John Hancock.
4: I mean, I've never said that to you.
0: No.
4: And I've never heard you say it to Jake or anybody else who's straight here.
0: Right.
1: Is that disproving your own argument?
0: So it must be queer, you're saying.
4: It's got to be like a gay dude trying to see another man's penis.
0: Okay. But Philly, you said Johnny would know. You had faith in him. I'm so sorry. And maybe, Allie, I don't know, maybe in the gay community.
1: There's nothing about that I know of.
4: Not in the industry.
0: Johnny, once again, if someone says, let me see your John Hancock, or I need your John Hancock right here.
1: My beehole.
0: They are referring to your signature, your autograph.
4: my signature.
1: But I would love to watch the interaction happen.
0: Imagine if someone said
1: you
0: that to Johnny.
1: Whip your D out.
0: Johnny's going to sign a new contract. We need your John Hancock, and Johnny just pulls his P again. That's how I got the job to begin with. It's a signature.
1: That's
4: it's a
1: gross.
4: Signature?
0: Yeah.
4: Never heard that. When I go to the bank, they don't say, let me get your John Hancock.
1: It's an old,
4: well,
1: you know.
4: Thing,
0: it's
4: right?
0: American because John Hancock is the guy who signed the Declaration of Independence.
1: Yeah, I believe
0: the
1: he was
0: big,
1: the first
0: he,
1: signature.
0: He took the big signature. They took up all this, so that became like the
4: that
0: most.
4: That was like in Tommy Boy. Like,
0: yeah,
4: you remember Tommy
5: Boy?
4: Herbie Hancock.
5: Herbie Hancock.
4: Yeah.
1: Herbie
4: John
1: Hancock.
0: Now you know.
1: Herbie.
4: Shout out Hancock.
0: So, shout out Hancock.
4: Hancock, baby.
0: We go on to Peter in Long Beach. That was a journey. Peter, does Johnny know America? That's the question in this edition of Johnny Doesn't Know. You ready to go?
7: Ready to go.
0: All right, Johnny, what's wrong with the Liberty Bell? Will Johnny know this, yes or no?
7: You know what? I'm sure he read this to his kids at the school he taught, so yes.
0: Okay, so you think when Johnny was a teacher, he must have taught kids this. Johnny, what is currently wrong with the Liberty Bell?
4: Yeah, Peter, I'm right. I mean, you're right. I actually did do that. Sorry. I got a little too excited. Peter, you're right. I actually did read this to the kids when I was a preschool TA. There is a huge crack in the Liberty Bell.
1: Nice job,
0: Johnny. Look at that.
4: Big crack.
0: Liberty Bell and Johnny's skull both have something in common.
4: Yep.
0: Hold on 1 second, Peter.
1: We went from Hancock to crack.
0: We move on now to Mario in Riverside. So write down that guy's name. He's
1: okay.
0: Got a shot at going to Monster Jam.
8: What's up,
0: Mario? Johnny, what's up, popular man? Toy... stuffed animal, more specifically, was named after a U.S. president. Will Johnny know this, yes or no?
8: Ooh, kind of childish sometimes. Yeah, he's going to know.
0: All right, says you will know.
4: What is a Teddy Ruxpin? Teddy Ruxpin.
0: Oh, man.
4: Damn, was that not the answer? That was a pretty good, like, deep cut.
0: You're close, dude. It's the teddy bear. Just the
4: Teddy bear. Okay,
0: teddy
4: bear, yeah.
0: General.
4: Let's go Teddy. Teddy Ruxpin is a teddy bear.
0: Right.
4: I knew that because of you guys.
0: Do you think we had a president, Teddy Ruxpin?
4: Well, yeah, Teddy Roosevelt.
0: Right.
4: Theodore. He was
1: so
4: the fat guy.
1: Just...
0: Right.
4: He was the one that got stuck in the tub.
0: Know. Okay, hold on, Mario. You got. We'll say Johnny got that right. I mean, he was...
4: I did
0: fine.
4: Get it right.
1: A teddy.
0: You got a teddy. I was... Man,
4: yeah.
0: good work, Johnny.
4: Hey, thank you, man.
0: I
4: thank
0: did
4: you.
0: Not know what I thought he was going to say something like shoots in Obamas or something. I didn't know if Johnny would have any.
1: The old president problems we have was just the fat guy who got stuck in the tub.
4: I almost said G.I. Joe's, but that's not right, though.
0: We move on to Alexander in Long Beach now. It's Johnny Doesn't Know, America. Everyone who gets theirs right, Allie writes your name down. One of you is going to go to Monster Jam, see some monster trucks. Nothing more American than that. Johnny, here's your next question. Good morning, Alexander on K-Rock. Hi.
9: Yo, what's up? Good morning.
0: Good morning. Johnny, this is a this person helped Lewis and Clark. It was a woman, and she helped Lewis and Clark explore and make their way west. What was her name? Will Johnny know this, Alexander?
9: I'm going to put my faith in Johnny. I'm going to say he doesn't know it, and if he does, then just say you don't know it.
0: Okay, this guy is saying throw it if you do know it, but he doesn't think you will because he wants to win. Who is the name of this woman, Johnny?
4: That explanation he gave kind of like threw me through a loop.
1: Yeah, that was confusing.
4: Yeah, because
1: huh?
4: I do know the answer. My cousin went to that college, Lewis and Clark College, and the answer is Sacagawea.
0: Whoa, Johnny smoked your ass. Johnny knew that one.
4: And she's on the gold coin, too.
0: Yes, she is.
4: Little girl on the coin.
0: Yep, little girl on the coin.
4: That's all I'm going to leave it at.
1: That is her legacy.
0: This is the final one now, and a lot of people have predicted it correct. Actually, only two people have predicted correctly today. Paul in Upland, we give you the final shot at Johnny Doesn't Know America now. And here we go. Good morning, Paul.
10: Yes, we did. Shout out, Nutbangers.
0: Shout out to everyone watching along on YouTube right now. What did Bob Woodward and Bernstein expose? This is American history right now. What did Woodward and Bernstein expose? Will Johnny know this, yes or no?
10: Definitely not.
0: All right, Johnny. He says definitely not.
4: Yeah, I don't know at all because I've heard those two names, but I only heard him in the movie Dazed and Confused. When he uses the names as an insult, he's like, Woodward, Bernstein. But that's it. I don't know what those guys did, though.
0: You want to take a guess?
4: Was it World War II stuff? Or is it kind of like Vietnam stuff?
1: They exposed World War II? All of it?
4: World War II stuff. Or Vietnam stuff?
0: That's what you think?
4: I don't know. Am I close in those eras of when they existed?
0: Well, you've jumped around a bunch of eras there. You just went from the 40s to the 60s.
4: Okay, let's go Cowboys then.
0: Okay. They exposed Cowboys?
4: They exposed...
1: How did we get gayer?
4: I don't know.
0: I said, hey, Cowboy, let me see your John Hancock.
4: It's all coming
1: anyway,
4: together.
1: Back to business as usual.
0: No, Johnny, I'm sorry. They were the people who exposed what happened at the Watergate Hotel with Nixon.
4: Oh, Forrest Gump was looking and he saw the lights and he was like, there's somebody over there.
0: That's right. You got it. All right. Well, Paul.
4: Is that what happened?
0: Paul also didn't think you would get it. That's right. Forrest Gump was very much involved in U.S. history. Allie, Mario, Paul, Peter all got theirs right. Who's going to go see some monster trucks?
1: Peter okay. That would be Mario. Congratulations.
0: Hey, Mario. Yeah. You're going to Monster Jam. Congratulations. Enjoy yourself some trucks. Quick break.
1: I think I'll be good at Monster Jam.
0: After Justice and Tame Impala, we'll come back. We'll do some ADD news. And then a whole nother show of the hour to get into. Because we ain't getting out of here early. I mean, let's not talk about tomorrow, right? But we're not getting out of here early today. Still got a lot of show to get to. And
1: right.
0: We will get to all of it after this on K-Rock. Good morning.

0: K-Rock Klein Alley Show. Get into some ADD news in a moment. Then a brand new hour of the show will begin with more tickets for you to go to the water park. Quickly, though, as part of our Funner Summer Challenge, Alley, as you know, is still attempting to have some sort of a one-night stand or maybe even a threesome with her wife. And we have an update, very exciting update waiting for you on the goat line, Alley.
1: I heard Alley's wife say she would only be interested if the other, like the third person,

0: her sick.
1: And that's crazy because that eliminates a lot of the population. If your wife said she would only do it if the person maybe resembled Taylor Swift, that eliminates 99.999% of the world.
2: Yes, but I think it also needs to either be Taylor Swift or it needs to be somebody who looks like her and that she jives with.
1: Right. So this woman heard that.
0: And guess what? I look like Taylor Swift.
1: We have a listener that claims that she looks just like Taylor Swift.
2: Yeah, but even Taylor Swift is kind of like...
1: Well, but the wife wants her, though. It's not about what you're into. You would happily have that. You're right. Your wife's going to, if you're the one proposing it, she gets to pick the person.
2: Yeah. All right. I'm interested in hearing
1: more. And so this woman
2: more.
1: Said she's interested.
0: And I was thinking, and I am definitely not interested in doing a threesome with Allie and her wife.
1: Oh.
0: And I have a strong suspicion it's going to be really hard to find somebody who looks like Taylor Swift. Anyway... I love you, Allie. I just don't want to sleep with you.
1: Oh. Hi. Oh, man. I thought we had one there.
2: You and every other woman I know.
1: I love you. I just don't want to sleep with you. That's the hardest thing to have to hear.
2: Click another one.
1: We take a quick break. We'll let Allie soak in that for a moment.
2: I can't believe she called the GO line just to tell me that.
1: I look exactly like the person you're looking for.
2: I could make your dreams come true,
1: but
2: I don't
1: I'm
2: want that.
1: Not interested.
2: Have a nice day.
1: And I'll be right back. Just to the ups and downs, the roller coaster
2: Jeez.
1: That is this show. Your news is next.
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1: T-minus 2 days until 4th of July fireworks begin. So if you are thinking about buying some, be careful because the cops swear there is a big crackdown this year.
2: I think your mic is sideways or backwards or something. If you want to turn it around. There you go. There she is.
1: Who was in here? There are counties that are issuing drones that will narc you out if you light illegal fireworks in your neighborhood. And they've already arrested dozens of people that are selling illegal fireworks by pretending to buy them.
3: Deputies say that they have managed to arrest at least 48 people accused of illegally selling powerful fireworks that far exceed California's regulations. These fireworks, they say, could be dangerous to people, could explode in their hands,
1: Great.
3: Or could cause fires on rooftops.
1: Mm.
3: We follow deputies today here in Paramount as they posed as buyers for online illegal fireworks. They had the seller come here to Paramount, and then they just made an arrest here at a gas station. In the back of their car, you could see all of these boxes of illegal fireworks.
2: So
3: deputies
2: cool.
3: say in the last 2 weeks, they've caught people selling more than 3,300 pounds of illegal fireworks worth $50,000 on the street.
1: Yeah, so it's interesting that they're just finding these buyers online. Like, hey, looking for some illegal fireworks. And then some idiot's like, hey, I got them for you. Do you want to meet at this gas station? Like, I thought that it was a little more convoluted than that.
2: No, well, Omar's guy had a whole plan because you had to meet him somewhere and wait somewhere. And I think they wanted to make sure that you weren't
4: to size me up.
2: You weren't the fuzz. Yeah,
4: right.
2: You got to make sure you're not going to narc them out. But yeah, you got to be careful when you buy it. It's a game. It's all part of a game. It's a fun game.
1: It just seems like you should get caught if you're this stupid selling illegal fireworks.
2: You know, Allie, remember how much fun we talked about how buying weed used to be, and now it's not as much fun anymore. Now it's great. You go into a million stores, you just buy whatever you want.
1: Yeah, but
2: give
1: finding
2: a
1: the parking lots, the
2: right.
1: back alleys, also coming up with the code words. Hey, I want a Henry, which meant Henry VIII, because you want an eighth of weed.
2: Right. It was
1: Everybody
2: fun.
1: Had their
2: all
1: own thing.
2: All the fun of finding weed, getting it, maybe it was really good because the guy got some, you know, northern lights that came in that morning.
1: Yeah, you never knew what you were going to get.
2: It was a great, fun experience, and most people now don't get to experience that. Similar with fireworks. I've been to, like, a legal fireworks stand before when I was, like, you know, on the East Coast and in the Deep South. And I went into one of those, like, firework warehouses. And it's pretty incredible in the sense of, like, you walk in there and they just have everything.
1: It's so colorful, right?
2: It's so colorful. And it's like a giant Costco full of all fireworks and everything explodes. But also there's something cool about what's happening now where you got to go. You got to know someone who knows someone to get the illegal ones.
1: The effort is part of the fun.
2: The effort is part of the fun. And then when you get them, people respect that. People respect it. But
1: people respect it when you eventually
2: California,
1: blow your finger
2: they don't
1: off.
2: They don't have a good sense of humor about fireworks here. That's for sure.
1: A sad diagnosis yesterday for Danny Glover, an actor who I would definitely say is universally loved by the public. I mean, Lethal Weapon movies, The Color Purple, and the highly underrated comedy with Martin Short, Pure Luck. Watch that if you haven't seen it yet. He shared that he has Alzheimer's, which is such a tough disease to live with. And to spell. He'll be 80 later this month, and here is how he shared the news.
5: Diagnosis for Alzheimer's. Well, I could live with it, in a sense.
6: Do you fear losing your memories?
1: What a sad question to ask. I mean, I guess you have to ask it, but it's like, of course, who wouldn't be sad or scared?
6: Is that hard?
5: I'm sure as it advances, things are going to be different and changing.
1: So, yeah, I mean, obviously, he's like, it's okay now. I've learned to live with it. But, of course, as it progresses, it's going to get even more difficult. And I imagine that if you... Oh, there it is.
4: Klein.
2: That's not...
4: How dare you?
2: That's not
4: man,
2: me. That's
4: dude.
2: Not,
4: dude, it's too soon.
2: I'm not doing an impression of
4: Jesus,
2: Danny Glover.
4: Man.
2: I don't know where that clip is from or what it's about.
1: It's both ageist and racist.
2: Danny Glover, back me up on this, man. Hello? You there, Danny? No?
1: You waiting for him?
2: You know, it's funny. People, as soon as this news broke yesterday, said that once again, the Klein Alley Show mush has come through. Don't you guys play some stupid song?

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1: I only half listened to the story.
2: Jesus, are you checked out already?
1: That's right.
2: Yeah, this is going to be fun.
1: I got a text about some illegal fireworks. I can buy it, but I got to act quick.
2: Okay, listen to this. When you are in Vegas, where are you least likely to win when you are gambling? Think about it. The unluckiest slot machines in the city.
1: In the airport.
2: They are all sitting at Harry Reid International Airport.
1: Yeah,
2: it is your last ditch effort to break even before that final walk of shame onto your plane. And now a man has won $3.3 million on the Wheel of Fortune slot machine near the Seagates at Las Vegas Airport.
1: I played you Seagate slots in Vegas.
2: And the stupid airport.
1: I missed a flight one time because I was playing those Seagate slots. The whole flight boarded.
2: I think we played these together.
1: Yeah, love those Seagate slots.
2: I mean, Harry Reid International Airport put out this whole post congratulating this person, this one lucky traveler who, and it says, now that's one way to spend a layover. So I don't even know if they were in Vegas, if they were really there on a layover. How lucky is that?
3: Oh, man, I have a layover in Vegas in about 9 days.
1: You got Omar. You got to play the slots, dude. Although now this guy got the good money, so there's nothing left.
3: It's all gone.
2: I mean, when is this going to happen again? How often has Harry Reid International Airport been able to share these congratulatory?
1: I saw some story that talked about how the odds at the airport slots, I mean, they're bad. They're always stacked against you as the player, but they are like 10 times worse at the airport because they know that they have no competition there. And you're probably a real degenerate if you're playing at the airport.
2: And it's either you have leftover money, like, hey, I've got this leftover cash, let's just see what happens. Or you're trying to dig yourself out of a hole.
1: I can't go home
2: Never
1: and tell
2: good
1: my,
2: scenarios.
1: I can't tell my wife what really happened. I got to win it all back. I'm one pull away.
2: At the Seagates.
1: Oh, come on, baby.

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1: Orange County.
3: The Sonic Pulse of Los Angeles.
1: This is the world famous K Rock.
4: 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I said no. I said not face first.
5: No horseplay. No horseplay. They use the horseplay word.
4: Got thumbs ups at the bottom because you can go now. 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
5: I know, but it's, you know, when I went to Wild Rivers with Vanessa, I saw the pure joy in people's faces as they ended the water slides, as they were getting covered with water, almost drowning in the best way possible. It's pure joy.
4: We get you in right now to Wild Rivers, not Soak City, Six Flags, Hurricane Harbor, Los Angeles. Don't pick your park because you get to go to all of them, and four tickets for each happening again right now. Call 20-800-520-1067. If you can't get through the show live because people are calling to win stuff, then maybe the goat line is for you. And someone wants to say that they understand Allie for the first time ever. And listen to this person.
6: Hey, guys. So I'm taking my late night walk, and I go up this, like, pretty high hill. And at the bottom of the hill, there's a bunch of houses. And I'm walking by, and, you know, people have their lights on. And obviously, you look inside the windows, like Allie says. And bam.
4: Look inside the windows, like Allie says. I mean,
5: I'm
4: this
5: just
4: is,
5: saying, keep your head on a swivel.
4: You like your
5: here,
4: legacy
5: see
4: that
5: if
4: people.
5: Anything interesting.
4: Allie's a big peeper. She said before that whenever she walks around and she sees open windows, she will stop and peek. And this woman was going on an evening hike, called us because she sounds winded, by the way, very out of breath.
7: She does.
5: She's and, going on her walk.
4: And,
5: she's peeping.
8: Hey, by looking in.
4: Listen to what she saw.
6: And bam, there's a couple, and they're doing it. So obviously I stop and I watch for a minute because I'm a normal human being.
4: So she's walking on a hike and she sees a couple doing it. And she doesn't just keep walking. She stops and she takes in a show.
5: Mm-hmm, yeah.
4: Like Allie would. Like Allie's said before, she's a peeper of opportunity.
5: This is why I like walking around neighborhoods, especially nice neighborhoods that I don't live in.
4: Right, because you get to look inside and see rich people doing it.
6: And point is, I think that, number one, if you don't want people to watch, close your damn blinds.
5: Yes.
6: Number two, I think that next time there's a Lighty Friday, Omar needs to be on the hot seat because he was acting like Allie's such a pervert, and we need to ask him if he would stop and watch and or record, because maybe I consider that for a second.
4: Whoa.
6: I didn't do it. I wouldn't do it, but I thought about it. Have a good day. Bye.
4: I mean, that would definitely separate it to next level. If you saw a couple, you're out on a walk, you're peeping on a couple. It's human nature. If you're watching a couple's having sex, you're gonna look
5: you.
4: For a second. But
7: I admitted that.
4: Yeah, Omar said he would do that too. But then, but Allie actually like sets up shop there. I think most people
7: lingers.
4: Yeah, they kind of walk on.
7: She'll go home and get her chair. Yeah,
5: right. An even surface to put my tripod. I might sit there for a bit.
4: Right. And most people, I think, would just keep the walk. I would watch while I walked, but once I got out of range...
5: Yeah, but you slow down the walk.
4: Yeah, you slow down a little bit.
5: Yeah,
4: sure.
5: You slow down a lot of it.
4: I mean, it depends what the couple looks like,
5: right? I pretend to pick up my dog's poop, and I don't even have a dog.
4: It's just been in there for a while. Hey, Maria, you're on K-Rock from
9: Hi.
4: Woodland Hills, California. Good morning.
9: Good morning.
4: You are the 20th caller at this exact moment, which means we have lots and lots of water in your future. Congratulations.
9: Oh, my goodness. Thank you.
4: Summer, funner summer guarantee happening all summer long. 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We are Klein Alley Show. Good morning.

0: Klein Alley Show. You know, we just entered the month of July, and according to some people, mainly Postmaster Johnny, we've officially entered the most fun time of the year, not just because it's summer, but he believes that Jason, as it's affectionately known as, which stands for July, August, September, October, November, is the greatest stretch of months you get all year long, because he said that's when everything happens. That's when all the good stuff happens. Starts with 4th of July festivities and barbecues, etc. Wraps up with Thanksgiving dinner and all of the fun about that. But he claims that everything just happening between the shows, the events, the concerts, it is the greatest stretch of months that we have. And he's super excited that we have now officially re-entered Jason.
1: It's the best.
0: And he claims that he's been working very hard on putting together something which none of us can find, Johnny. I don't know where you put it, but it's not in the system.
1: It's not in there. It's there.
0: I don't see
2: it. It's not here.
0: But Johnny claims that he wanted to share with you all the greatest moments that you can look forward to, at least one thing that's happening all of these months ahead.
2: This is Johnny's first Jason report.
0: It's a Jason report. It was supposedly going to have this great new theme song and everything, but it's just not here. Now, he said he worked on it, but I don't see it, Johnny. We're doing a live radio
1: log
0: show.
1: Log into my VoxPro really quick. Maybe it's in my profile.
0: Oh, log into your VoxPro. We're
1: doing
0: we're live on K-Rock. I'm not logging into anything.
1: We should have prepped this, man.
0: Prepped it. We had it prepped.
1: We should have prepped it. You should have said, hey, make sure it's ready.
0: We said that.
2: We did make sure you said.
1: And it was ready. It's in there. It's just
2: it's
1: in my
2: not
1: profile.
2: In there, Johnny. It's not in there.
0: It's not in here.
1: Oh, you're blowing it.
0: We're blowing it.
2: Oh, my God. Lord, I'm going to slap you across your stupid face.
0: We're in the system. We're with all the stuff. I can play anything we
2: have.
0: I'm
2: in your folder, Johnny. There's nothing
1: right there
2: here.
1: At the bottom. It should say Jason Helicopter.
0: Jason Helicopter?
1: Jason.
0: Well, that's clearly why we're not finding it.
2: I see something called Jason Hella.
1: Oh, yeah, that's it.
0: Jesus Christ.
3: I'm hella over this bit.
0: And now we're checking in with Johnny, who's currently flying high above the K-Rock studios now to report on all things happening with his first official Jason report.
1: All right, here we go. So we're kicking off Jason correctly with the 4th of July. It is the greatest American holiday where we celebrate barbecues, fireworks, and of course, my favorite, freedom.
0: Yeah, I don't know why of all of the helicopters that have crashed recently, this one can't be one of them.
1: No, we're flying strong. And we're kicking it off the next week with 7-Eleven Day, which is, of course, free Slurpee Day. So
2: you're
1: remember,
2: out of music bed.
0: That's it? That's what you put in there?
1: Well, my helicopter must have flown away. But remember, it is free Slurpee Day on 7-Eleven.
2: That's your only report?
1: Only for the first 2 weeks. I don't want to blow the whole load yet.
3: Hell yeah, Jason.
2: Trust me, you blew the load already.
1: Trust me, we should have prepped this.
0: Anything else, Johnny, from the 4 months ahead, 5 months ahead of greatness, and you've given us free Slurpees on 7-Eleven Day?
1: Free Slurpees and America's barbecue on 4th of July. That's all we need for the first 2 weeks.
2: Your events that you're sharing are the 4th of July and Slurpee Day?
1: That sounds great to any kid and to anybody.
0: Did we shoot down the chopper? Thank God. This is my Vietnam listening to this
2: guys,
0: right now.
2: Guys, this is our fault.
0: It
2: we
0: is
2: need
0: our
2: to get
0: fault.
2: It together.
1: Yeah, we played ourselves. Not gonna lie, we played ourselves hard right now.
0: Johnny.
3: We played something.
0: Johnny.
1: We played something, but it wasn't the right one.
0: Johnny, you said I'm working on a thing.
1: It's done. It's obviously done. It's completed with the voiceover and everything. It's just not in the right folder.
2: Why is that our fault?
1: That's nobody's fault. I'm not saying it's somebody's fault. I'm just
2: saying
1: it's in the wrong
2: folder. You just
1: said
2: that we messed up here, Johnny.
3: And we played ourselves.
1: We played ourselves, man. We all played
0: ourselves.
1: I
0: thought you said you have 5 or 6 things to get Jason.
1: I do, but I gave 2 because I didn't want to do the whole month right away. Come back for the next week and we'll do the second and third week.
0: I'm not coming back to this ever again.
2: Yeah, we're done. We also talked about this, in advance.
0: We spoke about this off the air.
1: Yeah,
0: we had a meeting.
1: It's done. It's completed. It's in there.
2: Well, it's not in your folder, and it's not in our folder, man.
1: It's in my folder.
0: Johnny, if you were going to give us a third thing to look forward to in Jason, I don't want to blow your load for next week.
1: Okay, well, we're going to blow it right now, but The Fray is performing at the Bellwether, and it's going to be an amazing show because they are the greatest department store music band ever, and I love The Fray.
2: Okay. Mm-hmm.
1: That's the third week.
2: So that's a sneak peek?
1: A little sneak peek, and that's also the only thing.
3: Oh, I gotta know what's the fourth.
1: All right, the fourth week is Spider-Man Brand New Day is coming out in theaters July 29th, and that is going to be the movie of the summer, Spider-Man Brand New Day. So you got all that to look forward to in the month of July.
0: You know what I'm not looking forward to is doing this ever again. We got to take a break.
3: Oh, come on. Let's see if we can get worse.
2: What's the next week? Do you have the next week planned?
1: August? No. There's only, we only go up to the 30th or 31st in July. So that's it
2: got
1: for
2: it.
1: July.
2: Okay.
0: All right. Well, there you have it, guys. Once again, point proven. We're going to come back in a moment, believe it or not, with El Cheapo on a Thrifty Thursday. She's going to be reporting from a helicopter.
2: I am.
0: And we're going to find out ways that you can cheap out while still going out to eat and more after this on K-Rock.
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0: Going out to eat ain't cheap. Prices keep going up and up and up, but El Cheapo is here to save the day yet again. And perhaps you have some hacks, ways you figured out to go out to eat, but do it on the cheap. El Cheapo will be in here on a Thrifty Thursday in a moment. Back on the mainland. We've landed, finally. It's K-Rock.

0: K-Rock Clonally Show. El Cheapo's here to save you tons of money. She makes it her mission to usually make her life way more complicated just to save a couple of bucks. But these days, what used to be frowned upon, people would make fun of her behind her backs, call her things to her face.
1: My backs?
0: Yeah.
2: My role.
1: Multiple backs?
0: I thought you knew that we said you had many backs.
1: Oh, my backs. You can talk to me behind all of them simultaneously.
0: Well,
1: it's impressive.
0: We can't all fit behind just one of your backs. It's all of them. So Allie gets shamed a lot. She's backsing up.
1: I'm backsing.
0: All backs.
1: I just ran into my other back.
0: So she's here today
2: to
0: help you save a little bit of money while you're going out to eat. You know she loves that. Eating out is Allie's favorite thing to do.
1: Woo!
3: It's time to talk to the kingpin of cheap. Here she is, El Cheapo.
1: Why don't you back it on up into an American Tire Depot for all of your car needs? 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But, of course, to have a funner summer, you do want to go out to eat every once in a while, and it has gotten insanely unaffordable. So I have four tips on how to save money at a restaurant. And if you abide by these rules, I believe you will save hundreds, if not thousands, of dollars this summer.
0: Is this that thing where you put like a piece of glass in your food when you're done with it?
1: No, there's nothing that's mean to the restaurant,
0: okay,
1: I promise.
0: Good,
1: maybe
0: like
1: a little
0: that.
1: Annoying, but not mean.
0: Yeah, because I mean these places are just trying to stay afloat with their full 10% margins anyway. It's very hard to succeed.
1: These are just little things. So, for example, before you go out to eat. Make sure you eat a little snack at home. If you're going to be drinking, have a little drink at home, all right? Just a little something, a little charcuterie board, a little appy, a little drink, just to get yourself going so that when you get to the restaurant, you're not starving and over-ordering.
0: I do like the, most of what you said is stupid right there, but the pre-drink drink, I like that part of it. I like the drink at home so that when you're going there, some people
1: say,
0: you're
1: not desperate for a drink.
0: Yeah, like, yeah, table's not ready yet. You want to go to the bar and have a drink. It's a little scam restaurant's pull to try to get you to spend a little bit more money, but... it's okay. You can still have that drink, but now at least that's not your first drink. You've already had one. By the time the second, third one goes down.
1: Or you just wait for having a drink with dinner or whatever. Maybe you cut it from three drinks to two or one drink, whatever. That's probably $15 right there that you're going to save.
0: Yeah.
1: And if you don't get any appetizers because you already had a little something at home, that's probably 20 to even $50 that you could
0: flask,
1: be saving.
0: A little flask of vodka in the jacket. You order
1: you
0: just a little club soda. Oh, a little sparkling water for the table.
1: Split a bottle of wine that you got from Trader Joe's before you go there. Okay?
0: Right.
1: Drive responsibly. Then, the second tip is to explore and make your decision about the menu before you go. Especially if this is a new restaurant. You don't want to be like, I don't know. And especially if you're talking to somebody that you're just catching up with, you're not paying attention to the menu, and then you just make rash decisions. You're like, I don't know, I'm just going to get the tacos because it's the easy thing, not necessarily the cheapest thing. You want to consider all this before you leave so you know in your mind what you're ordering.
0: I don't like this at all. Everything you're saying, my wife does this thing where we'll be driving to a restaurant. She'll have the Yelp up for the restaurant and be reading reviews from what people thought about specific dishes.
1: Mm-hmm.
0: And I like to go in there and be surprised. I don't do a lot of reading, so menus are pretty much the only book I get. And I like to be surprised when I open it up, and I like to look down and go, whoa, look at that.
1: Have to spend time studying. You don't want to spend that time in the restaurant. You want to spend that time talking and enjoying.
0: No, I don't. I don't want to talk. I want to read the menu. I look at the menu. I treat the menu like it's a great story.
1: Here's where your night begins.
0: Yeah, this is where it all begins right here, and this is where potentially it ends. That's why some people don't even put the desserts on the menu. They have to bring you a separate one for that. And I don't like that. I like to see it all up front.
1: No, and don't fill up on bread because you don't want to then not have room for your meal. But when your meal does come, say, thank you so much, and they say, can I get you anything else? And you say, yeah, give me a box right away. You take half that meal, you put it in a box. You save it for later. That's two meals in one. Yes, all these places give you giant meals. You're not going to eat the entire burger. Just cut it in half, put the other half in a box, put it away. Don't think about it. You can clear off your plate, and then you can have a second meal tomorrow.
0: When I'm gambling, I'll do something similar. Like once I get back to where I started at, I'll take what I was. Okay, I started with, sat down with $200. I'll put that in my pocket, pretend I don't even have those
1: chips.
0: Exactly. Play with
1: the
0: profits.
1: Trick yourself.
0: So you fool yourself, because if it's on the plate, you'll probably eat it.
1: Exactly.
0: Or... God forbid, you look away for a second, they come and clear your plate and take it away. You go, what happened there? There was still some food there.
1: Yeah, just put it away, half the meal, and just stick it under the table wherever so that you don't think about
0: it. When they come, when they first bring you your food, you say, and a box.
1: Box. I'm going to need a box right away. My final tip is to create a family no add-on policy. 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
0: Shrimp's a treat.
1: 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It's not worth it. I think most of the add-ons are both overrated and way, way overpriced.
0: So you're saying if someone wants something, even if that's what they want, you say no. No
1: add-ons.
0: You cannot have that.
1: If you skipped add-ons completely when you were going out to restaurants, I bet you would save hundreds of dollars. And then finally, my pickup tip is if you are ordering pickup and there are any sides that you can make at home, like something easy like rice, that will save you a lot of money over time. A lot of times when we get Asian food, I have rice at home. I have plenty of rice at home.
0: I don't charge that much for rice, though.
1: Well, even $2.
0: Usually,
1: you're saving it.
0: Rice is kind of thrown
1: in. Yeah, but you add all these sides just because you're in your peak laziness mode. If there's anything like bread and rice that you have at home that you don't have to add on, great.
0: There's El Cheapo sucking all the fun out of going out to eat for you. So.
1: I had lots of fun.
0: Saved a couple of bucks. Would you like to add some steak to your salad? I think I would. No, you cannot.
1: No add-ons.
0: Just lettuce and a box for
2: Feed
0: half that
2: me.
0: Lettuce. Oh, my God.
1: This is how I fill out my bags.
0: Yeah, your family's going to have a lot of fun with you in Hawaii, I'm sure. So K-Rock, we are Klein Alley Show. Do some takeaways. Wrap things up next on K-Rock.

0: J-Rock Klein Alley Show. Write that down on our many list of ideas. Yeah. By the way, Jake, we're looking at this prototype already. A shirt has been made. I have not had intercourse with Jake shirt. I have not been intimate with Jake. Excuse me. I'm reading the shirt wrong. I have not been intimate with Jake. These shirts are potentially being made as we speak. So get ready for the greatest limited edition drop we've had in our merch store in a while. You excited about this, Jake?
1: Oh, I'm stoked.
2: Okay. I want one. I'm a medium.
0: Okay. This is very exciting.
3: God damn Actually, it. A large baby.
2: Thanks for nothing.
3: I love you.
1: You gotta have one of your backs.
0: That was so mean.
3: Well, I was thinking about her belly.
0: Allie,
3: I was thinking about her baby.
1: Yeah, you were.
0: Allie just reserved a medium shirt, and Vanessa yelled, "No, no, a large." That is the greatest. God, Vanessa, you are cold. Man.
3: So I was being nice.
2: That was not being nice.
3: I was thinking about your baby.
0: Thinking about your fat stomach is what you're saying. All right.
1: You got a fat stomach.
0: Let's get into takeaways from today's show.
2: Okay.
0: Get out of here.
2: Let's get out of here. 213, my takeaways. Teddy Ruxpin is one of our greatest presidents.
0: Yeah, sure was.
2: 818.
0: Should have been a two-timer for sure.
2: Yeah,
0: two terms.
2: 818, Klein's neck gets the puppy patty Flying Dutchman.
0: Mm-hmm.
2: 818, Bud Light Bros are not cousins. That's blasphemy. 310, Klein loves blimps and bison.
0: Yeah, sure do.
2: 909, Allie was born 200 years too late. 310, K-Rock has the most powerful microphones now.
0: Oh, so powerful.
2: 818, the throat goat needs her medicine. 714, shout out Hancock's. And 909, my takeaway is Allie is a shipper and Klein is a blimper.
0: That's right. If you don't know what we're talking about, and you probably don't at this point, you should check out the complete show wherever you get your podcast. You can listen along. I don't want to ever disparage or not give enough credit to the podcast listeners that don't ever have the opportunity to listen to our show because of their work hours or because they don't have a car. And so thank you. And I know that sometimes, you think of someone sits around and just downloads podcasts as some weirdo. But I want to point out that this podcaster who left the message is definitely no weirdo.
4: 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I'm catching up on the podcast right now, listening to you guys talk about the chores or whatever. It reminded me of that I'm not allowed to do my girlfriend's laundry anymore because I sniff her underwear before I actually wash it. Yeah. Sorry about that, guys. Anyways, 5:20 in the morning. Hope you guys have a great day.
0: It's a podcast listener right there. Not allowed to do his girlfriend's laundry anymore because he smells them. Nothing wrong with that guy.
2: I love that then he apologized to us about that.
0: Yeah, thanks for sharing. Goat Line's there for you when we're not. Goat Line doesn't take a day off for the 4th of July.
2: Nope.
0: So you can go ahead and leave messages on the Goat Line, 844-956-GOAT. What's your takeaway from today's show, Postmaster Johnny?
1: You could still find boomers at the depot.
2: The depot. Just the depot.
0: Try that again, Johnny. Johnny, what's your takeaway, buddy?
1: You can still find boomers at the depot.
0: And now I hear you, loud and clear. Nice.
2: Now it makes sense.
0: Vanessa, you have a takeaway from today's show?
3: Yeah. Johnny was found in the streets of L.A. by Klein.
0: That's right.
2: Oh, yeah.
0: Take away Jake the Nerd.
1: Hey, I want a Henry.
2: Yeah, Henry the Eighth.
0: Gotta get yourself a Henry. Allie, takeaway?
2: My takeaway is shout out to the little girl on the coin.
0: Ah, little girl, living life on a coin. And DJ Omar Khan, final takeaway from today's show.
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2: All right, it's nice.
0: Have a decent day. We will try to do it again tomorrow. Or not. That's it for us. Goodbye.
2: Okay.
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1: Good morning, this is Cindy.
0: Hey, Cindy, do you know what to do just in case the sun does explode while you're at Not Soak City or Wild Rivers or Hurricane Harbor, Los Angeles?
1: No, I don't.
0: Oh, yeah. Scream at the top of your lungs. You know what? Give it a go right now.
1: Woo!
0: No, louder,
1: oh,
0: louder. Who cares if you're at work? Louder. It's 4th of July.
1: Thank you so much. I cannot believe it. I got through. Wow.

need some serious party music, right? We need some damn partying. The good thing is, starting tomorrow at 12 noon, it's the top 106.7 songs of summer. Nothing but summer songs all damn weekend long, starting at 12 noon tomorrow on KROQ.

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3: I'm Margaret Carrero from KNX News. Some businesses and residents impacted after E. coli is found in the tap water in a small area of Koreatown. 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And martial arts legend Bruce Lee being honored with a day named after him in California. 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

0: 2 weeks from this Saturday, July 18th, Kia Forum. What are you going to wear to see Evanescence? That is, who will you follow on the world famous K-Rock? I've already picked out my outfit, and it's pretty skimpy. I got to tell you, I'm sort of looking at it now going, ooh, I don't know. That's showing a lot. Garbage is coming up in the next 40 minutes of nonstop K-Rock. Oh, Shirley, how I love thee. Let me count the ways. 1, 2, 420. In the next 40 minutes of nonstop K-Rock, we're going to be doing 90s at noon. It will include some garbage. You know, we're sort of ramping you up to the summer, the 4th of July parties that you're going to have with Daft Punk coming up in 90s at noon, some Tool on the way, and some summer song from Sublime.
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0: just a couple of weeks ago in Milan and Paris, those guys pierced the veil, played a show or two with Blink 182, which is a perfect combo play to know. Speaking of Blink, I'm going to play you something from them during 90s at Noon here in just a few minutes. Try and guess what it's going to be. And if you guess wrong...
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0: Get Shorty, that 1995 movie featuring Danny DeVito, Gene Hackman, Rene Russo, and John Travolta, that takes place here in Hollywood. Hooray for Hollywood! It's your 90s movie assignment this week. You get a 90s movie assignment every week as we do this, the 90s at noon. That's why you just heard Cowboy Junkies and Blink-182 right before that. We've already done This Year Friday. It's one of my favorite movies ever. Absolutely love Friday. The Matrix, Empire Records, Dark City, Mallrats. Well, what's one of your favorite 90s movie? Find me on social media. Tell me, man, and we'll make it a coming soon attraction. I am at Sluggo Doug.
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12: Hey, it's Allie, and I can't wait for the next chapter of the Enola Holmes saga. 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

0: Hello, I'm Slotto in 90s at Noon. And that's one of my all-time favorite summer songs right there. Absolutely love Doing Time from Sublime. And that is exactly what we're going to sound like 24 hours from right now for the entire weekend. We're going to be counting down the top 106.7 songs of summer starting tomorrow at 12 noon on K-Rock. That, of course, that song right there based on an old George Gershwin standard from Porgy and Bess from 1935. The original of that came out in 1935. I always like it when bands and artists take old music and whip it into something kind of new. Walter Murphy, of course, did it with the disco version of Fifth of Beethoven in the 70s. Moby was really good at it. But there's a band called Nightmares on Wax. If you want to hear some really creative, original studio work that bases itself on some old standards and samples them classics, you never dug into Nightmares on Wax. Look into that stuff.
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1: Daya.
0: Have you ever used a slip and slide in the front yard?
1: Oh, my God, yes.
0: Have you ever drank from a garden hose?
1: Oh, yes, I did.
0: All right, well, then you're a perfect candidate to go to all these water parks. You're caller 20 anyway.
1: Nice. Awesome. Thank you.

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Noodles from The Offspring found one of their albums in a used record store, and he's like, I didn't even know we had released any 8-tracks. So if you ever come across an Offspring 8-track, hold on to it, because clearly it's a collector's item, and the Nudes doesn't even know that Offspring is on 8-track. It's Karaoke.

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0: someone here at KROQ who shall remain nameless, Kevin Ryder, broke into the offices of Wild Rivers, Not Scary, Not Soap City, looking into the future, and Hurricane Harbor Los Angeles and stole a hell of a lot of tickets. It's what we've been giving away all week, so it's only appropriate that he will give you the next set of them, around two or so, and then again at three and four and five, bunch more chances to win coming up. Also, another 40 minutes of nonstop K-Rock with that guy. And I'm thinking maybe you want to call him up and go, hey, I know you stole those tickets. You better give them to me or I'm calling the police.
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That Kevin Ryder guy is wandering in next. I'll give you another chance at all them water park tickets. Goodbye, Carol Q.

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1: Hi, it's Raquel.
0: Hey, Raquel, you're caller 20. You got tickets to all three water parks in Southern California, Wild Rivers, Knott's Soak City, and Hurricane Harbor, Los Angeles.
1: Finally, thank you. Thank you, Kevin.
0: You are welcome. Congrats.
1: Thank you.

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0: It is the world famous K-Rock 106.7 KROQ. It's Kevin Ryder in the afternoon. What's up, party people? On the show today, the U.S. is moving forward in the World Cup. The travel warnings for the long 4th of July weekend, which a lot of people are already off on. People are dumb. What's up with Florida? As usual, the 420 catch of the day. That's our new music feature. And in the 5 o'clock hour, Beck at the Greek. And yesterday, because of that couple that climbed the Empire State Building and then got engaged, we threw open the phones to talk to people who had bad proposals. And this was the winner.
1: So my now husband, I don't know why I said yes, he pretended to break up with me when he proposed to me.
2: Oh, no.
0: What?
2: That's insane.
1: So it was the day of my dad's going away party. My dad was moving to Oregon, so I was super an emotional wreck. My dad and I were super close. And my husband is like, well, now at the time it was my boyfriend, was like running around our apartment. And I was like, comfort me. I'm sad. And he was like, I need to talk to you. And I'm like, what's going on? And he goes, you know, I'm just thinking about this big decision your dad made. And I'm looking at where my life is. And it's not where I thought it was going to be.
0: What?
1: And where I thought I was going to be. And I'm thinking about where this is going and how it's heading in this place that I don't know how to say this. And I'm like, oh, great. I'm getting dumped. And he's like, so will you marry me?
0: Oh,
2: and so like, dramatic.
1: And I was, and my only response was, okay.
0: Well, when your emotions are being played by that, no one loves
1: but
0: that.
1: It was the most horrendous thing in the world. And he's like, but it makes a great story. And I'm like, shut up. I hate you.
2: Oh, my God.
0: Wow.
2: He's so lucky you married him.
0: Yeah, no kidding.
1: Everybody hears that story and they're like, I would have dumped him right then and there. Absolutely not.
0: I mean, technically he's right. It's a good story.
2: Yeah, because here you are telling it.
0: Yes, you are. You're still married to him, I assume.
1: Yes.
0: Yeah. All right. Congrats.
2: I love it.
0: I think we love it. I'm not sure.
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1: Hi, this is Julia Wolf, and this is my new song, In My Room. It's about having feelings for someone and the absolute torment that comes along with it. And you're listening to the world-famous K-Rock.

0: It's getaway day. Our roads, our airports expected to be packed with people as they escape for the long 4th of July weekend.
1: That's right. We got details coming up on the world famous K-Rock.

0: Got more chances for you to win tickets to the water parks here in Southern California. You got a chance to win tickets to Wild Rivers, Not Soak City, and Hurricane Harbor, Los Angeles. This is the beginning of the 4th of July weekend. What are we saying about travel?
1: It's getaway day. Our roads, our airports expected to be packed with people as they escape for the long 4th of July weekend.
0: There's no place better than Southern California for the 4th of July. I'm happy to not be traveling.
2: Eyewitness News reporter David Gonzalez is live with what you need to know if you're headed out for the holiday. David, good morning.
0: So you think the news tosses it to the reporter who's at LAX? You would be wrong. He's standing in front of a random gas station.
3: Yeah, this weekend is all about barbecues. We're talking about fireworks, but it's also about road trips for a lot of people as people try to get away for the 4th of July weekend.
0: All right, give us some good news for people that are going to be driving someplace this weekend.
3: But if you are going to be hitting the road, just letting you know, you are not going to be alone because millions of people across the country and right here in SoCal as well are planning to hit the road as well.
0: Right. I would assume that. It's 4th of July, so give us some good news about driving. What's the glass half full?
3: So just make sure if you are going to be driving out later today, gas prices remain high.
0: All right. The gas prices have not gone down. They're very high, and they remain that way. Got it. I'm sure you've got some information that will make it easier on drivers this 4th of July holiday. Let's hear it.
3: AAA predicts that 5.5 million people in SoCal will be traveling 50 miles or more for the 4th of July weekend.
0: Sort of feels like you're rubbing it in now.
3: And most of those people are choosing to drive, even though gas prices are still high.
0: All right, asked and answered. Gas prices are high. Give us something good.
3: Right now, the average price for a gallon of gas in LA County is $5.41.
0: Seriously, you're just rubbing it in? That's what this report is? If you're going to be driving this 4th of July weekend, it's going to be hell. Here's a reporter to tell you more about it being hell.
3: Gas prices have dropped 60 cents compared to last month.
0: All right, here we go. Gas prices a tiny bit lower. Here comes the good news.
3: But we're still paying about 80 cents higher than we were last 4th of July.
0: Come on, man. What's happening here?
3: And the higher gas prices are having a big impact on Americans' wallets.
0: All right, everyone on the roads, gas prices high, hard on the wallet. Got it.
3: A new poll shows half of Americans are changing their summer vacation plans.
4: Americans today are still going to be spending $250 million more on gasoline than they did a year ago.
0: You're just rubbing it in. Yeah, it's more expensive. Got it. It's more crowded. Got it.
4: It's going to be the second most expensive July 4th we've ever recorded at Gas Buddy.
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0: 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I owed the IRS $114,000. 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
0: Okay, people, mine starts here.

0: I was screaming in my own house.
1: Do that and float it into that top corner. It's that man.
0: All right. So it's the 82nd minute. U.S. men's national team against Bosnia-Herzegovina. We're down a man, so it's 11-10. We have to play that way for the rest of the game. Earlier in the game, Malik Tillman got stepped on. His cleat ripped and his skin ripped as well. It was bleeding. So he ran over. An equipment manager got him a new pair of shoes, and he put on just the right one. Just kept his bloody sock on. And then in the 82nd minute, they have a free kick in front of the goal. And the announcers are saying that Tyler Adams is going to take it. And then he doesn't.
2: Adams is going to lose the argument. Tillman and Robinson stayed over it. Tillman ran into Adams.
0: So as Tillman was backing up to take the kick, Adams was still there. Some teams have a designated player to take that shot, but it looked like several of them wanted to take it, and thank God Tillman took it.
2: 9 minutes plus stoppage time to go.
1: So this run-up is telling me more power.
2: Look at how Vassell's giving up the entire right side of his goal.
0: All right, so they build a wall of defenders in front of the goal, and then the goalie covers the other half of it. Because it's kind of impossible to get the ball up and over the wall and then back down into the goal with speed on it so that the goalie can't get to it. It's kind of impossible.
2: Tillman! It's in! Malik Tillman! 2-0 United States!
1: Tillman delivers for the United States. Make the keeper work. And boy, does he. Intense focus, lines up for power, and just bangs it right past Vasya. Watch the movement on this ball. He hits it right through the middle, so it's dipping with pace. He can only get a hand to it, and it's not enough. Look at that. Malik Tillman, pure brilliance when his country needed him most. Down a man, but up two goals. 2-0, United States.
0: And we move on to the next round, which is going to be Belgium on Monday.
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6: 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Guests arrive in New York for the Taylor Swift wedding extravaganza. The daredevil couple facing felony charges for their engagement on the Empire State Building did two stunts in L.A. And how did E. coli get in the water in Koreatown? 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
24: You know what? 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
24: Kevin Ryder on the

I don't know if you saw the story of the weed shop in Toronto that made a bong out of the FIFA World Cup trophy and started selling them and then was shut down by FIFA. We're going to talk to that guy coming up on K-Rock.

0: A Toronto cannabis shop called Cosmic Charlie's started selling golden silicone bongs shaped like the FIFA World Cup trophy and got in trouble with FIFA. So I thought we would call today. We're calling Cosmic Charlie, and we are looking for Sean Cady.
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0: Hi, it's Kevin from K-Rock calling about the FIFA bong.
2: Hello?
0: Hey there, is this Sean?
2: Speaking.
0: Hey, it's Kevin from K-Rock. Thank you for taking the time today. I appreciate it.
2: Yeah, no worries, Kevin.
0: So Canada is one of the host countries for the World Cup. When did you get the idea in your weed shop to make a bong in the shape of the FIFA World Cup trophy?
2: Well, to be honest, Kevin, we didn't actually make it. We bought it from a supplier. I debated with my brother whether we were going to carry it at all, which is the funny thing about this whole story.
0: Right.
2: I guess we were just thinking of creative ways that we could market to tourists. And obviously, we're one of the first host countries, like LA, that has legal cannabis.
0: Yep.
2: So that we thought there was an opportunity there, and eventually decided to carry a couple before we got the red card.
0: Did you get to sell any of them?
2: We sold one, exactly one unit.
0: Oh, that's so sad. How many did you get?
2: There was actually only two total.
0: Oh, okay. So you got rid of half
2: like
0: of your
2: I said,
0: stock.
2: It was on the fence whether we were going to, we were like, hey, we might sell a couple of these. If worst case scenario, if they don't sell, then we'll have a keepsake to put out every World Cup, I guess.
0: I saw on the news report that you had to break your remaining World Cup trophy bong and send them proof that you had destroyed it. What an outrage.
2: Well, they sent some pretty scary literature our way. It was by overnight courier to both locations. And it was an 8-page document with a couple of different appendixes attached.
0: 8 pages to tell you to break the bong.
2: Yeah, that basically one stating FIFA's copyright to said image and what the trophy looked like. And then a clip of the quantity that I had remaining in stock from my website, like a screenshot.
0: Is that how they noticed was on your website?
2: Yeah, he confirmed when I called, like, is there really only one? I saw they said that you only had one left. Is that all the bongs that you have in your possession? He obviously said, if you stop selling them and destroy the one that you have in your possession, then we're all good here.
0: Did you think for a second to just destroy something else and make it look like it just to hold on to the other one?
2: I mean, it was discussed. It was thought about, but we decided not to play around. If you had read the letter, you'd probably be pretty scared, too.
0: Yeah, they're pretty aggressive legally.
2: Yeah, and we're a small mom-and-pop operation. We don't have any in-house lawyers or anything like that. So
0: right.
2: I just thought, given the amount of money that we had made, it's probably not worth the fight, if that
0: I
2: makes sense.
0: Do you know if the supplier sold any anywhere else?
2: That's a good question. I never outed them. It was never asked to me. I guess it was never asked. I thought that was the funniest thing about it was Stephen never asked me if I was the one making them, or I don't know if I just that I had to stop selling them. So
0: no,
2: they didn't
0: I mean,
2: ask me where I got them from. Or...
0: I assume that they didn't know. I assume that, like I did, that you made it.
2: Yeah, maybe that's what it was, and they just made that assumption. It didn't think farther than that.
0: Well, I got a huge kick out of your story. I love it. And if there happens to be one in the back room, one of the other stories said you had 3 or 4. I am interested on the down low.
2: Oh, man. So many people want to buy that bong.
0: I'll bet. Well, thanks for taking the time today. We appreciate it.
2: Have a good one.
0: Have
2: nice
0: a good one,
2: you.
0: Man. Thanks.
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1: Hi, this is Louis.
0: Hey, Louis, you win!
1: Woo! No way.
0: Yes!
1: That's awesome.
0: You got tickets to Wild Rivers, you got tickets to Not Soak City, and you got tickets to Hurricane Harbor, Los Angeles.
1: No way. Oh, my wife's going to be stoked.
2: Yeah!
0: All four packs, so congratulations. Have a great time.
1: Thank you, guys.

0: It is the world famous K-Rock, 106.7 KROQ. We have the 420 catch of the day. That is our new music feature. Megan Holliday is here now with three things at four.
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2: Three things at four.
1: One, two, three.
3: Number one, a man in Texas stole a lawnmower, but not before doing a really nice deed for the person he stole it from. Here is that story.
4: Well, that's courteous. Cops in Texas say this man stole a lawnmower, but before he made off with his loot, he mowed his victim's grass. This video of the incident was captured at a home in Port Arthur. Police say Marcus Hubbard entered the residential building last month and removed the mower without the owner's consent. He then proceeded to mow the front and backyards of the property.
5: What?
4: When cops arrived on scene, they say Hubbard ran from authorities, dragging the mower behind him. It was later found abandoned in an alley. Hubbard was able to evade authorities and is still on the loose.
5: Wow.
3: I'm okay with this kind of criminal being out there.
0: He's a master criminal.
3: Mow my lawn? Great. Sure. Sounds awesome. Number two, a family is celebrating the birth of their healthy baby girl who is making headlines because of her unusual size. And here is that story.
6: They had estimated her to be about 13'4". I thought they overshot her weight. They undershot by a mile.
4: Well, most newborns tip the scale well under 10 pounds. Maya Soto Rodriguez made her grand entrance on June 9th, stunning the delivery room.
6: They went to go check me

0: and she grabbed the doctor by the finger at 5 centimeters. And so we decided to go ahead with the cesarean. It was crazy.
1: Wow. Darisha Rodriguez and Dominic Soto of West Seneca welcoming their daughter at Golisano Children's Hospital as she entered the world weighing just over 14 pounds.
0: I couldn't believe it. What did she just say?
2: I could not believe the amount of human that came out of another human.
3: That is crazy.
4: Isn't that insane? She looks like she's like a 6 to 8 month old baby. Wow. And she's a newborn.
3: She
4: yeah.
3: gave birth to a 10-year-old. That's frightening.
4: And number three, Ale Garcia's 6-year-old dog, LaGorda, disappeared from her home in Mexico on May 24th. After nearly a month of searching with no leads, Garcia's brother was watching a live stream of fans celebrating Mexico's 3-0 World Cup victory over Czechia when he spotted LaGorda being hoisted into the air by ecstatic soccer fans about 9 miles from their home.
3: Wow.
4: So they rushed over to the celebration. They were reunited with the dog, who was happy and healthy aside from being a little bit underweight. And Garcia later joked, "While we were worried looking for her, she was out partying." Added that she wanted to cry, laugh, hug her, and scold her all at the same time. After the reunion, LaGorda was taken to the vet and even appeared on local TV wearing a Mexico jersey. The World Cup even bringing lost dogs home. So this has been a wonderful thing. I'm Megan Holliday. That was 3 Things at 4 on K-Rock.
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12: Remember that song Kids in America by Kim Wilde? It was released in 1981. Dave Grohl said in an interview, "Every punk rock boy I knew was hopelessly in love with Kim Wilde, and so was I. That's why I recorded my own version of Kids in America. It was in the days before I joined Nirvana, maybe 1989, and I did it on a whim. I was in my friend's basement studio, and I said, let's do this. It sat in a vault for over 2 decades before being released by the Foo Fighters on Songs from the Laundry Room, a limited 10-inch vinyl EP put out exclusively for Record Store Day. This is Foo Fighters' cover of Kids in America for 4th of July on the world-famous K-Rock."

It's not as polished as Kim Wilde did in 1981, but that is Kids in America. It's Foo Fighters. It's the 420 catch of the day on K-Rock.

0: Your 4th of July went wrong. That's what we're going to talk about at 800-520-1067. What do you got, Megan?
1: All right. An Oklahoma hairstylist is recovering after a pre-4th of July celebration turned into a nightmare when a large Roman candle malfunctioned and exploded in her hand.
0: Oh!
1: Jessica Keys says she grabbed the firework after it tipped over and started shooting toward people, but instead it detonated, causing her to lose two fingers and suffer burns. She described it as the worst pain ever, and she's had to undergo multiple surgeries.
0: What did she do for a living?
1: She's a hairstylist, so that's not great.
0: Two fingers down.
1: Not great to lose two fingers when you are a hairstylist.
0: Have you ever been hurt 4th of July?
1: No, I've never been hit by a firework or anything like that.
0: All right, we're not necessarily talking only about that, but those are funny.
1: Right.
0: We're talking about 4th of July went wrong. It can be one of your guests screwed up, somebody called the police.
1: There was a fight maybe that broke out.
0: Right.
1: Yeah.
0: Mine, when I was younger, my kids, I can't remember, it was some kind of a family reunion in Colorado.
1: Okay.
0: And in Colorado, the little ones are fine. They're legal. So they have those little stands along the side of the road, and they're kind of lame.
1: Okay. Uh-huh.
0: But you got those little fountain ones that you light, and everybody stands back and goes, oh, it's not that
1: nice.
0: Good.
1: Nice.
0: So I did that, and I lit one, and one of the little embers or lava rock landed right on the top of my head.
1: Oh, my
0: God. And no one saw it.
1: Oh, no.
0: So I start pounding my head like, and I'm yelling and running, and everyone's laughing.
1: Oh, my
0: Because
1: God.
0: They think I'm kidding.
1: Right, right, right.
0: They're like, what is he doing? And it sort of burned a little hole in my skull.
1: Oh, my God. So that's what's wrong with you then.
0: Well, that's one of the things that's wrong with me. Yes, for sure.
1: Oh, my God.
0: Kids all found that hilarious. I was like, Mo, my head really hurts. They were like, ha, ha, ha, ha.
1: That would happen to you.
0: Yeah.
1: Oh, my God.
0: All right. 4th of July went wrong. That is the topic. 800-520-1067.
1: And for the best call or text, we got your tickets to see Beck at the Greek on September 23rd.
0: Your 4th of July went wrong. 800-520-1067.
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0: 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We're taking calls and texts about your 4th of July went wrong.
1: 310 said, woke up in Hermosa Beach Alley to stolen shoes after blacking out and lost my phone, so I had to walk home to Torrance barefoot, ultimately being late to my Saturday morning DUI class. Oh. Nice one.

0: 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Hurricane Harbor, Los Angeles, Not So City, and Wild Rivers. 800-520-1067.
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